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4: SportsCenter All Night, ESPN Radio, the ESPN app, Sirius XM Channel 80, Wednesday, giving us a player going off on offense and a coach going off after a physical two-point loss. We'll have that on the way. But speaking of hoops, second half of the NBA draft, round number two. While the first round certainly gets the lion's share of the attention, there can be value in the second round.
5: And we see the second apron rearing its head again. Teams moving back in the draft. You know, just what's the big difference? $1 million here, $1 million there. You sign a player, you can make another.

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2: What World Cup is game day for the U.S. as they take on Turkey in the final group stage match. The Americans have already clinched the top spot in their group and a place in the knockout stage. With this Wisconsin Sports Zone Network update, I'm Zach Kyle Prin.

Welcome in. Oh, how about them Brewers? How about them Brewers? Sweet, baby, sweet.

0: They just delivered the knockout blow to the Reds as far as their shot at winning the division. The Reds now 5.5 games back in the wild card. And the Brewers just keep getting it done. And hopefully with the three against the Cubs coming up this weekend, they get it done. And then, oh my goodness, think about this. Then they got the Reds coming to town for four games. They get 3 out of 4 over the Reds in that series as well. Oh, oof. God forbid they sweep the Reds again. 4 straight. Oh, my goodness. By the time the Reds get to the All-Star break, they could be 15 games out. Think about that. Oof. So we're going to talk with Mo Egger from ESPN Radio in Cincinnati coming up here in a little bit. We'll chat with him not only just about the Reds and their woes, but we're going to chat with him. In addition to that, we're going to chat with him about just the National League Central. And his take, kind of the helicopter view on the outside looking in of the Milwaukee Brewers and what they have going on right now. So we'll see there. But good stuff. Even on in a game and in a situation which they don't play well, they got to win. So that's fantastic. So Brewers get a win, and now they're off and running. Got one here from Steve. Steve says, happy Thursday to you. We appreciate everything you did last night out there in La Crosse. Had a lot of fun, great stories. I was more intrigued by Jesse's discussion regarding the Notre Dame game. 20.5 points is a lot of points. Do people really think that Notre Dame is that good or the Badgers are that bad or a combination thereof? What if the Badgers come close but no cigar? Pardon the pun. He's got an LOL smiley face after that. We talked a little bit about that last night. Let's just say it's a 24-21 game, and it takes Notre Dame a drive in the last minute or two to win the ball game. That is a moral victory, but if you're going to come close like that, just win the damn game. You know, it would be a moral victory, though. It would certainly be a confidence builder, but it was all. I guess it depends on you. Look, if you're a guy in that locker room and you lose 24-21 and thinking you made a couple of mistakes, you could have won that game. Yeah, there's a confidence level there, but you also think to yourself, we could have won that game and it slipped through our fingers. Here we go again. So I don't know if that's a moral victory. Maybe for fans it would be. For us in the media, it would be great to talk about to say, oh my God, what a game. You know, they gave Notre Dame everything they could handle. But then the argument is going to be, well, it's early in the season. Notre Dame took them lightly. All the excuses are going to be made and it's not going to matter because of whatever it is you do the rest of the season. If you come out and then you win the next 3 or 4, well, then that was a great starting point. You learned who you were, and you gained confidence coming out of the Notre Dame game. But if you go 2-2 in the next 4, and you lose to a team you shouldn't lose to, then it's going to be like, well, Notre Dame proved you had flaws, and Notre Dame didn't even play their best football, and they were able to beat you. You know, I mean, it's just going to depend on whatever perspective you have of the team at that point. That's why I said last night, it's great if they have a close but no cigar game. But really, you want to put an emphatic stamp on a season. You win that game.
1: My take on this has been the same for like 2 years now. Anytime, well, you know, they played this team close. I've seen them play teams close.
0: Right.
1: I've seen them play Oregon close, Indiana close. I've seen them play Penn State close at home. Not sure about Ohio State. They actually showed, like, fine against Ohio State last year.
0: In the first half, they played really tough.
1: Yeah, like, I've seen them hang in there against elite teams. I've seen

0: seen them do that. I know they can do that. That doesn't...
1: Right.
0: It's better than getting blown out. If you're telling me, Bill, hey, you can lose by 3 to Notre Dame or lose by 30. Obviously, losing by 3 is better. But I've seen them do that before. What I haven't seen them do it is make that necessarily, you know, those one or two plays in the second half to actually win that game and pull it off.
1: Right. And I would agree with that. Now, had they won at the end of last season and knocked off Minnesota, I think we come into this season with a completely different perspective. Because you had momentum, you had, what is it, two or three wins over top 25 teams. You had those signature wins last year. And then if you would have ended on a high note, we would have been thinking about things in a much different light. Like, there's momentum that came out of that season that's going to forward into this season, even though the team changes dramatically with, you know, the NIL. You would have been thinking, okay, that was the way to end the season. You didn't fold. And instead they folded. It was a crappy weather day. Who cares? Minnesota beat you. They had to play in it too. Doesn't matter. I don't want to hear it. Because that was the excuse being made by Badger fans. Like, shut up. Everybody plays in the same playing field, in the same weather. One team's going to win, one team's going to lose. Why are you the team that lost? Coming in with that level of momentum. So had they won that game, I think we feel a little bit different today coming into the season as opposed to where we feel because of that loss and the way the season kind of ended. It ended with a thud rather than a few, you know, roses and blooms and rockets. So I'm just kind of hoping that I'm not calling a victory by any stretch of the imagination, but I'm hoping that the Badgers come out looking at it like, we got nothing to lose here, man. Nobody believes in us. Nobody gives two damns about us. They think the program is dead. Their coach is going to get fired. All we want to do is go out and just whoop ass. I mean, just leave everything on the field to start your season and then see what happens. Because if you do that and then you still lose, you get a gauge as to where you're at. But if you do that and you play with the reckless abandon, to the point where you're kind of a controlled reckless abandon, and you still go out and give your all, and you win, then you actually figure out, we've got the capability to beat a really good football team. So the rest of the season then sets up behind that going, anytime we play this level of well, we have a legitimate shot at winning. It doesn't matter who they are. And that's a confidence builder. But going in there and losing, like you said, the close but no cigars, we've seen that. Okay, you played Ohio State tough for the first half. Then they kicked your ass. Okay, we saw them play Penn State tough. Oh, you played Alabama tough for the first half. Okay, great. And then after that, they blew your doors off. Who cares? Play tough like that for an entire game and close the game out. And then we'll go, okay, program's right in the back track.
0: And I'm not saying, look, that's not a bad thing. It's not worthless to play an elite team tough, but it only is meaningful if you turn that into something.
1: Right.
0: The problem with this team, and I go back to two seasons ago specifically, is they would play Penn State tough. It's like, oh, that was, you know, maybe there was something there. And then they'd get their doors blown off by Iowa the next week. And then they'd play Oregon tough. And then the next week they'd get their doors blown off by Nebraska. So it's like, if you play a good team tough and you build on that and you get better because of it, sure, right, that's one thing. But I haven't seen that to be the case with this team.
1: Max writes, great show, guys. The Brewers record, very nice and everything, but we need to win in the playoffs. Tired of all these seasons with great records, but fizzle out in the playoffs as everybody is. Jot down your text number so I can text as well. That is our friend over there. That's Max. There you go, Max. I can agree with that. Let me ask you this. Are we having fun as Brewers fans right now? I think we are. Is it the summer of entertainment? Yeah.
0: And passion.
1: In passion. Is there hope? Yes. How many out there realistically look at this and go, you know what? If they get an arm and they don't sustain any significant injuries along the way, how many people believe that they can end up in a World Series? If I had to say, give me a percentage as to the Brewers ending up in a World Series of your belief, what would that be?
0: That they could or will, whatever.
1: Mm. Like, if I'm going to say this year, man, I really feel like this team's got it. And you go, okay, well, you know, what is the percentage? You know, you 100% sure? Well, no. You know, 50? No. You know, okay. Like, I'm thinking, even with as exciting as things are, with Miz and Woodruff coming back and pitching extremely well and, you know, Cooper Pratt's rise, and maybe there's more on the horizon. Who knows? Maybe they pick up an arm. Who knows? But with the back end of the bullpen, once you get to the postseason, you get a couple of days, you know, you play two or three games, and then you get a couple of days off, and because it stretches it out, you're going to go to the four-man rotation. Okay, so where are they? I think my level of confidence is, can they beat the Phillies in a wild card series? Can they beat Atlanta? Can they beat the Dodgers? Everybody else, I think there's a sustainability. I think they can beat the Cubs. Even if they squeeze it out, they can beat the Cubs. There's a choke factor there, but I think they can beat the Cubs. But my percentage would be probably about 30% of me thinks they will be the representative for the National League. And I think if I had to say, I'll give you the Dodgers or the rest of the National League, I think most people would take the Dodgers. So, are we looking at this as just, we're just enjoying the ride? Because the belief is they're not going to go to a World Series. We're Brewers fans. We're used to failure. We haven't been there since 1982. You know, I mean, we've lived on that for how many decades now? You know, four decades? You know, four plus decades? So what is your percentage? So in other words, I get what you're saying. And Max says, look, the record's great. But if they don't do anything in the postseason, it doesn't matter. So my question then becomes, not winning in the postseason, has it turned you off as a fan? Or are you right back on the bandwagon and we're right back? Because if you look at the numbers, people are going to American Family Field. People are tuning in. People are watching. People are excited. Brewers merchandise sales are huge. Euchre sales are huge. I mean, it's just, you know, all of that is big right now. So it doesn't seem to be the deterrent as a fan to say, my team doesn't have a legitimate shot at getting to the postseason. I think we're all looking at it going, yeah, they're going to the postseason, but they're not going to the World Series. And if they go to the World Series, maybe that's just nothing more than a bonus for the rest of us who kind of have already been convinced that, yeah, that's going to be close but no cigar because they just don't have enough horses to get past the big giant money market team that is the Dodgers.
0: I don't trust their lineup. I don't believe in their bats. I think their starting pitching right now is their strength. Their bullpen is, you know, who knows how those guys are going to pitch in September, October. I don't trust their bats. I don't trust Contreras. Yelich looks horrible right now.
1: Yeah.
0: Watch, he'll hit a home run against the Cubs this weekend. I believe that. But his average is down to 258. He looks lost. So really, for guys in the playoffs, I'm like, that guy gives them a chance. Churio and Terang, and I think Vaughn is a dog, and I trust him to put together good at bats. I just don't think his ceiling is not that high. You know what I mean? If you put Vaughn's makeup and his approach in Contreras' body or in Yelich's, but a different case. But they got like two and a half hitters in this lineup where I'm like, that's a guy who can get you big hits against elite pitching in the postseason.
1: Yeah.
0: That's really it for me, and that's what worries me most.
1: That's exactly right. So that goes back to my question before. Do they need a bat or an arm? Because an arm would be great. Good pitching shuts down good hitting. That's the reason it's an old adage is because it's true. But if you had to sit here today and say, what do they need the most? We would all think, well, bolster that rotation and you're going to be really, really good. But that's probably not it. They need another reliable bat. Because so, now, granted, after the All-Star break, maybe things change. Who knows? Maybe it's the break that they need. But we've seen this, you know, this is wash, rinse, repeat, where they play really well. They win 90-plus games. They can win the division. They go to the postseason. And the bats get completely shut down. Completely shut down. They don't have that threat in the lineup. And even Jake Bowers, for the season he's having, he's fantastic, but he's not an everyday guy. Vaughn is not the power hitter that you wanted him to be, but he's playing terrific ball. Maybe Cooper Pratt emerges with a great average, but he's not going to be a power hitting guy. Jackson Churio has been Mr. October. He's giving you numbers, but he can't do it by himself. Contreras is having a hell of a season. But I agree with you. If you don't have Yelich being Yelich, it's all for naught. There's no threat in the lineup that consistently scares you. And then the question is, where do you put him? And would you dare say, if we're seriously going to get better, if they make a move for that bat, would you say, sorry, Christian, you're not going to be the DH. This guy's going to be. Because let's talk about that, because that's an honest answer to this. You don't have a DH that is a threat. You've got a DH you're paying a lot of money to, and he's a fan favorite. And that's why he's in the lineup. Because he's not giving anything right now. He's ascending. He's descending. He's not ascending. 877-867-1670. Yelich is going to be here till 2029. But if you really want to call it what it is, and him being in the clubhouse is great. Him being a leader is great. You know, when he's on. But is he a legitimate threat anymore? And if he's not, can you continue to run him out there as the DH? 877-867-1670. I hear a pin drop out there right now because I've said what everybody thinks, but nobody has said. 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
11: 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Sunshine mixed with clouds at times, today with daytime highs approaching 77. Partly cloudy skies again, tonight lows level off around 58. Sunshine mixed with clouds at times, tomorrow daytime highs approaching 76. Currently 72. I'm staff meteorologist Jennifer Wojcicki on ESPN Radio, AM 1590 WPVL.
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0: Welcome back in the Bill Michaels Show. We are brought to you by our friends at Cousin Subs, where they believe in better. Whether it's the subs, and I highly recommend the pepperoni melt. 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Oh, it's so good. You really want to indulge, get the big one. 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The chocolate shakes are awesome. I never thought that just a sub shop would be so good with chocolate shakes, but they do it. They do it damn near better than anybody, even some of the ice cream shops around here. So Cousin Subs, man, they just really, really good. And you can join the sub club. They have catering as well, the party boxes, whatever it happens to be, whatever your needs are, they can do it and fulfill it, and they're local, and that's the best part about it. And they're based right here in Wisconsin. So go to CousinSubs.com. That is CousinSubs.com. Now, here's a couple of thoughts, and I threw out there what a lot of people don't want to talk about, okay? Aaron in Marshfield says, how is the NLCS doing nothing in the playoffs? Aaron, it's not that it's not doing nothing. When you get to the NLCS and you go very quietly into that good night against the Dodgers, basically when your offense becomes anemic and you don't have a way to stop the bleeding with the arms, that's what people are talking about. People look at it as, well, you beat the Cubs, oh, you can beat another team. But once you get to the big boys, they basically swat you away and say, go away. Now it's time for us to go to the World Series. So I agree with you saying that, no, you know, nothing in the playoffs, what people talk about, is getting to an NLCS. That's fantastic. You're one of two teams in the National League that make it that far. That is an accomplishment. I do not degrade that. But to keep knocking on that door and not being able to get past it because you know what the shortcomings are going into that particular series, that's, I think, what frustrates people. So if you're saying that, okay, and you want to give them props, okay, that's great, and I can understand that. But then you tell me, what portion percentage of you believes that this team is going to a World Series? What portion of the team? If you have to say 70%, 50-50, 60, you know, 60-40, what percentage of you feels like they're actually going to end up in a World Series? Because if you say it's anything less than 50%, then you understand the frustration of Brewers fans. Because that means you're getting to the NLCS, but you're knocking on that door, but you're just not going to knock it down. You know what I mean? He also says, you know, Suarez was the big fish at the deadline. He went to Seattle and laid an egg. Every night playing matchups, we have the real threats on the bench. Come to playoffs, if we consolidate, we can win. We're still scoring more per team than anyone but the Dodgers, who have us by the hair. We can win. I agree that Yelich has lost. Hopefully he gets it right. Lockridge was batting .296 with a decent power when he went down as well. Dropped Perkins and platoon him with Frelick, and yet that's another threat there. The negativity you're putting forth can be put forth almost by every team. No, I'm not. It's not negativity. I'm giving you, this is fact. If you look at it as negativity, that's fine. I'm pissing you off because that's your team, I'm sorry. But the bottom line is, when they have faced the Dodgers, the offense has gone away. I mean, flat out gone away. Christian Yelich has done nothing. Nothing against the Dodgers in the postseason. Go back to 2018. Anemic. Gone. Lost. Gargling on it. Choke. Nothing. The real conversation is, if that is your leader, who is not doing anything, is it time to bring another bat in to say, you got to sit? You got to sit. Now, we can hope that he comes back and hope that he, after the All-Star break, the numbers pick back up and he goes back to being Christian Yelich, or maybe there's something that's ailing him that needs a little bit of a rest. Okay, I can go along with that. Gives you big hits, gives you big moments. He's a fan favorite, right? But if you had to say what's best for this team right now, I agree with you with Blake Perkins. He's a sinkhole in the offense. Same with Joey Ortiz. Sal Frelick, man, I just keep waiting for him to bust out. And it's been so tough to watch, you know? It's been so tough. But if you're going to make this team better, what are you going to do? If you had an endless amount of, like, money and trade capital right now, what are you going to do? What are you going to do? There's no guarantees. I get it. I get it. There's no guarantees. Like if you go out and get three bats that all of a sudden they're going to start hitting and, you know, this is going to be different. I get that. But if you're going to look at this team and you're the general manager, you're going to say, here's our weaknesses. Here's where we need to get better. If we truly are going to get to a World Series, what would you do? Let's go to Everett in Montford. Everett, how you doing today, man? What's going on?
1: Hey, Bill Michaels. How's it going?
0: I'm doing great.
1: I agree with you in that, Yelich, he needs to get out of the lineup. My dad says he might be a geezer as well, but my dad says Christian Yelich, you just got to give him time. We've given him enough time, Bill. Talk some sense into this man over here. He doesn't know what he's talking about.
0: Well, my question is time for what? Time for what? You know, because we've seen it go back to 2018. He was nothing in the postseason when it came to the Dodgers. You go back to when they played the Dodgers last year. There was nothing there. There was you know, other than leadership in the clubhouse and having his presence, and guys love that. What is he giving you on the field that you can say he is invaluable to this lineup?
1: Absolutely nothing. He's got a problem with the Dodgers. He's scared of them. He's a big pansy. Get him out of the lineup.
0: I think we're starting a family feud. I appreciate the phone call. I look at it this way. Thank you. I look at it this way, and you're right. I'm not saying he's pansy. But what I'm saying is there's something with the Dodgers, he just can't get past it. Just it's just not there. Well, here we go. Jill says, how can you talk that way about Christian Yelich? Let him get through an entire season before you start ripping the guy. Historically, he's played really well against the Dodgers during the regular season. I get it. It's the postseason. There's a lot of pressure, but everybody's under pressure, and he's not doing his part. But then again, nobody else is doing their part either. Jill, I agree with you, but let me ask you this. When you need the leader to step up, when you need that guy, that bat, that hit, that big moment, somebody to say, damn it, here we go, get on my back, are you relying on Christian Yelich?
2: No, let me answer that. I'm not even talking about the postseason. I give a rip of the postseason right now. Yelich is horrible right now. He's striking out more than ever before. He's walking less than ever before.
0: Mm-hmm.
2: That looks slow. He's guessing. He's behind. He looks very lost right now. And look, write it down. He's hitting a home run against the Cubs this weekend. Like, he will hit a home run this weekend. So
0: yeah.
2: I realize he'll have a moment here and there, but the full picture of what he's doing, you break down offensively, his profile right now is bad. It's trending in the wrong direction.
0: Right. Yep. I agree. I'm just saying when you get to the postseason and we start thinking about what is going to benefit this team, and I still think it's going to be an arm, but it is not out of the realm of possibility if we don't see that improvement to say you're not playing the field, you're not a threat at the plate, they're not pitching around you to get to the other guys. The guys that are hitting before and behind you aren't being the benefactor of hitting near you. What value are you bringing to the team? And I think it's a legitimate question. I really do. 877-867-1670, 877-867-1670. We're going to get into this. We're going to stay with this. But when we come back, we're going to get the helicopter view and the perspective, not only on where the Reds are at, obviously, but just the National League Central in general. Our buddy Mo Egger from ESPN Radio in Cincinnati is going to be joining us. So stay tuned. We got a whole lot more of the Bill Michaels Show upcoming. 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It is time to sit by the lake with the Drop Dead Pale Ale, the Drop Dead Blonde, or the Lakeside Pale Ale. They've got those. Plus, they've got a whole slew of NAs now. NAs become somewhat popular, so if you're one of those people and you're doing the NA thing, but you still want to enjoy the taste, there you go. That's our friends at Point Brewing. And they, oh, by the way, they still got the root beers, still got the sodas, the Concord grape, the creamsicles, all that good stuff. Something for everybody. They even have the kiddie cocktails. If you want to bring the kids into the mix, they got something for everybody, man. And they're based right here in Wisconsin. Again, Wisconsin-made product. That is Point Brewing, brewing excellence since 1857 in Stevens Point, Wisconsin. More of the Bill Michaels Show is...
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8: Well, I mean, win's the easy one, but I think it's too blanket of a statement. Every game is different, and I always feel that way. They're a very good team. They're hard to beat because they challenge you in so many ways. But we just have to be more consistent in a number of areas.
9: And Terry Francona talking about the ability to beat the Milwaukee Brewers. It was kind of an anemic series when it came to the bats for Cincinnati and for Milwaukee for that matter. It's just Milwaukee had the arms, and last night they got a little bit of luck in the latter portion of that ball game, and they walk away with a sweep. This portion of the program brought to you by our friends at The Nice Ash Cigar Bar. Tonight is Thursday night. Yeah, you got live music tonight. Tomorrow night, Wednesday or Friday night live takes place in downtown Waukesha. And you can kind of walk the streets with your favorite beverage, and then you head into Nice Ash Cigar Bar, get your favorite cigar, get your favorite stick. They got live music on Friday, Saturdays as well. And don't forget, they have hookahs. They've got fine bourbons and whiskeys. Huge walk-in humidor, 323 West Main Street, downtown Waukesha, Wisconsin. Stop in, tell them we said hello to you. I might even see you down there this weekend because I'm going to do a little meandering probably on Saturday night down in that direction. So we might even see you over there. A guy that I am envious of because he too has a cigar sponsor. I see him all the time smoking a good one, which is our buddy Mo Egger from ESPN Radio down in Cincinnati. Mo, how you been, pal?
10: Bill, I'm doing well. How's everything?
9: I am good. I got to tell you, I bought my 513 Skyline hat because I saw you promoting them. So I'll let them know that I did get my hat in the mail, which is awesome. Terry Francona is befuddled as to why the Reds just simply can't get over Milwaukee. And I guess my question to you is, what do you see right now that, as somebody on the outside looking into the Brewers, that the Brewers are doing and the Brewers have that Cincinnati just can't figure it out?
10: You know, it's interesting. I've brought that up on my show a bunch here, you know, because the common complaint, and I'm sure you hear it too, is, well, the Reds can't compete with the Dodgers. And I go, cool, fine. Mm-hmm. Compete with the Milwaukee Brewers because they haven't been able to do that. And so, you know, that's when you start to look at, okay, what do the Brewers do as an organization? What do they do with their manager? What do they do in terms of player acquisition and development that the Reds simply don't do? And I guess for me, it's like maybe the you might not agree with this, maybe the grossest illustration of what the Brewers seem to do well that the Reds don't is the fact that Joe Konal got two saves in this series. Now, if you look at Joe Konal's stats, when he was with the Reds for, I think, over a three-season period, I think his ERA ended up being over 6. In mm-hmm. Milwaukee, they have found a place for him in the bullpen, right? I know he's not the number one option in the ninth inning, but boy, he was completely gassed in the ninth inning last night and still got Dane Myers to hit it to a game-ending double play. But I think there's just something to that, though, where the Brewers find guys and get something out of them that it's not just the Reds, that other teams simply cannot. I also get the sense, and look, Tito Francona is going to the Hall of Fame. We know that. But I've read a number of pieces on the air. I think you've talked about this with me on my show. It feels like in Milwaukee,

0: there is a refusal to accept mistakes, whether they're mental mistakes, physical errors, whatever it is, that for whatever reason, the Cincinnati Reds, you don't identify them with that, right? And you see a lot of guys making the same mistakes time and again. Maybe it's on the bases. Maybe it's in the field. But there's just something about how well buttoned up the Brewers seem to be and how they're able to turn over stones to find gems. And I think neither are the case here in Cincinnati.
1: Two things to what you just stated. One is something that you can't put a sabermetric statistic to, and that is culture. It started somewhat with Craig Counsell, was then taken to a different level when Pat Murphy took over as the full-time manager, and he's got that almost grandfatherly figure where I'm just not going to put up with crap. And everybody knows, and he's very honest about it. He's very upfront. He's sad guys. He's pulled guys in the middle of an inning for making an error. So there's that. And then the other aspect of that is going to the pitching side of things. The Brewers were one of the first teams ever to bring in that pitching lab, that diagnostic machine where they just tweak something that makes your delivery, makes your spin rate, whatever it is, begin to increase. And they've perfected it. In my opinion, the Brewers, remember when the Cardinals used to bring anybody up? It didn't matter. They were just all of a sudden Cy Young. The Brewers have become that. Yeah. They've been able to figure guys out to say, look, you're a good pitcher. You just got to do this. You know, like Sproat was a guy that had a different arm angle. They tweaked it a little bit, and all of a sudden now he's throwing brilliant baseball after his first couple of outings being horrific. So I agree with you. I think they've got something going, a little magic elixir. But I also hear it, like you said, all the time about how can you compete. We were just talking about it. How can you compete against the Dodgers when you get to the postseason? But again, you got to get there and you got to do it right and you got to be that division leader on a consistent basis. And for whatever reason, there's a culture here that is accepted by the players, instilled by the manager, and it's something that permeates through the entire organization.
0: I don't know what is an organization the Reds do well. And I've asked that rhetorically. I've asked it to people, you know, with the Reds. I go, okay, like what is the franchise's identity? You mentioned the Cardinals, and I think the Brewers are, frankly, a little bit more modern example of it. But, you know, we used to hear all the time about the Cardinal way. And you're right. It felt like every year they promote a guy through their system to just look like he knew how to play. Didn't mean he was going to be an all-star. You know, didn't mean he was going to get a second contract. Didn't mean he was going to have an exceptionally long career. But for years, I used to watch with such envy how the St. Louis Cardinals would just get guys to the big leagues, and then they never had to send them back because they were ready. Reds do that well? No. I've read a list, and look, the Reds have done well in the first round of the draft in recent years. Chase Burns, absolute stud. Sal Stewart, absolute stud. Hunter Green, when he's healthy, absolute stud. Obviously, getting Ellie De La Cruz, who wasn't drafted, absolute stud. But if you look at the last 15 years, and you look at rounds 2, 3, 4, and 5 in the Reds draft, you're not going to find anybody. In fact, I don't have this in front of me, but I did the thing 2 weeks ago where I said, let's look at the history of the Reds over the last 30 years in rounds 2 through 5. And I think in round 3, you'd have to go back to 1993 to find the most recent third-round pick who spent even a full big league season with the Cincinnati Reds. So they don't draft well. Okay, fine. Well, do they find hidden gems and get something out of them? Occasionally they have, but for the most part, no. Are they great at developing talent? No. Are they awesome at finding, you know, second-tier free agents, third-tier free agents, bargain guys, and getting something out of them? They've had their successes. J.J. Bleday was a nice pickup. Nathaniel Lowe has been a quality pickup, but by and large, the answer is no. Are they a whiz at taking players like Luis Castillo, a Eugenio Suarez, Jesse Winker, guys they traded in 2021 and 2022? Are they great at turning those guys into younger, long-term pieces? Frankly, the answer is no. What are they good at, right? And so, you know, they hired Terry Francona, and that's great. Again, Hall of Fame manager. I think he had a very positive impact on last year's team. But I think there was a real sense by some fans that, okay, they got a better, more experienced, more qualified manager than David Bell, and suddenly a lot of this stuff is going to be fixed. And as we have seen over the last year and a half, while they did make the postseason last year with 83 wins, having a Hall of Fame manager hasn't fixed any of that stuff that I just outlined. And until some of that stuff gets fixed, until you are able to identify what this organization is good at, then the results are going to be, frankly, similar to what they've been for the better part of the last 30 years.
1: Cincinnati has basically a weekend to regroup, and then they're at American Family Field, and they're staring down the barrel of the Brewers yet again. I mean, now, don't get me wrong. It used to be you could go in and beat up on Pittsburgh, and you'd think, okay, this is great. We're back on, put the train back on the tracks, but Pittsburgh's even picked up their game somewhat. So you're quickly looking at this going, and I said it going into the series, if the Brewers swept the Reds, they just gave the Reds the knockout blow when it comes to even their thoughts of winning the division. That is now gone when you're double digits down going into the All-Star break. But if they punch them even harder after, say, they only win one against Pittsburgh or two against Pittsburgh but still don't get any ground, and then they could lose three out of four to the Brewers here, that's got to be demoralizing at this point to have such a stretch of baseball in a 10-day period absolutely kick you in the solar plexus if that indeed happens.
0: Yeah, season's on life support. It's hard to imagine, but, you know, go back to late April. This team was 20-11. And 20-11 at doing a great job of winning one-run games, winning games in extra innings. And to me, the biggest change between the first 4 weeks of the season and everything that's happened subsequent to late April has been the bullpen. In the first month of the season, I thought that the work that Nick Craw, the president of baseball operations, did with the bullpen was really going to pay dividends, because it kind of felt like they were going to be able to carve out specific roles for innings 7, 8, and 9. And over the last, you know, whatever it's been, 6, 7, 8 weeks, that simply hasn't been the case. The closer, Emilio Pagan, was not very effective before he got injured. Then he got injured. He hasn't pitched since early May. They've had an injury to Graham Ashcraft, one of the more reliable relievers. Pierce Johnson has spent time on the injured list. But by and large, that group has been an abject disaster, really, since May 1st. And when you don't have a team that scores a billion runs, and the Reds have all sorts of offensive issues, below league average production at every position on the field except for shortstop and first base, you better be really good at getting outs and hitting 7, 8, 9. And as we saw last night, as we saw in extra innings on Monday night, that simply hasn't been the case. And until that gets rectified, this team's ability to even come close to sniffing a wild card, forget the division, that's out of reach. Their ability to even come close to sniffing a wild card is going to be severely limited.
1: Now, I know there is the small market thought when it comes to being in Cincinnati, and I want to ask you this specifically because we're looking down the barrel of a possible work stoppage going into the 2027 season. Are what the Brewers doing being perceived on the outside looking in as ruining baseball? Because the dominant teams have been the big money teams. They're winning World Series. But the Brewers are continually winning. They're winning divisions, and they're getting to the NLCS. They just haven't been able to get past that hump. But the argument that the big market teams have against the small market teams to say, hey, we need a salary cap, when you look at the Brewers and go, no, you don't. Are they ruining baseball on the outside looking in?
0: I'm sure there's some people who feel that way. It's interesting. I'm sure you can find people who would say the Brewers are ruining baseball, and then in the second breath they'll tell you the Dodgers and Mets are ruining baseball. Well, which is it, right? Can't be both. I don't think the Brewers are ruining baseball. I think the A's are ruining baseball. I think the Pirates are ruining baseball. I think the Rays, to a degree, and the Marlins, and look, the Rays have a very good team. I think it's one thing when you do what the Brewers do and create and exploit market inefficiencies and get really good at developing talent and get really good at winning. When you're a team that goes forever between playoff appearances, when you're a team that just backs its fans in endless rebuilds and you don't spend to get out of it, I think that's a lot worse for baseball than what the Milwaukee Brewers are doing. I think if you ask people in Pittsburgh, what's worse for the game, the Pirates and Bob Nutting or the Brewers and their ownership, probably say the Pittsburgh Pirates. I would be willing to bet that if you said to folks here in Cincinnati, what's worse, the Reds and how they've been run and currently enjoying, if you will, the longest drought of advancing in the postseason in all of professional sports, is that worse for the sport, or is what the Milwaukee Brewers are doing worse for the sport? I am fascinated by how this CBA negotiation is going to go, because, you know, number one, if you use history as a guide, players never accept a salary cap. It's the strongest labor union in the United States. But I do feel like there's a different resolve among owners because of what's happened with the Dodgers. So, like, acquiring Kyle Tucker was a tipping point for baseball owners this year. And so it feels like both sides are really, really dug in. But I stop well short of saying that what the Brewers are doing is bad for baseball. I point the fingers at the teams that don't spend and aren't even remotely close to as successful as Milwaukee.
1: Real quick, before I let you go, give me your thoughts on the rest of the division. The Cubs, the Pirates, obviously the Cardinals.
0: Kind of keep waiting for one of them to do what the Reds has done, right? You kind of keep waiting for one of them to crater, and the Pirates really haven't totally cratered. The Cardinals haven't.
2: You kind of keep waiting for the Chicago Cubs to turn things on. You know, we saw them, the Reds saw them at Wrigley Field back in the spring when it felt like they were going to never lose there. And then the bloom came off that rose pretty quickly. I still feel like Chicago's got a charge in them. I still feel like the Cardinals are due to drop off just a little bit. But, heck, you know, we saw the Reds play St. Louis, and St. Louis beat them 3 to 5 times they played. So we'll see. But it's been a remarkably good division, what the Brewers are doing. We say it every year. You know, at some point, all the attrition is going to have to catch up to them, and it doesn't. And the rest of the division is looking up at them.
1: Mo, you're the best. It's the reason we call you. We appreciate it, bud. Keep doing what you're doing, and we'll talk to you real soon, okay?
0: Okay, Bill. Thanks.
1: Thanks, bud. Talk to you soon. There you go. Mo Egger joining us for a couple of minutes on the hotline. He's from ESPN Radio in Cincinnati. You can find him at Mo Egger. And a really good show. He's worked down there on ESPN Radio for a long, long, long time. Long, long time. And been really, really good.
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1: Like, yeah.
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1: Always good. Always good to talk to him and kind of pick his brain a little bit. And he's a great follow. I mean, he does a lot of great stuff online, you know, in snippets like we do, with podcasts and all that kind of stuff. But, he's just a terrific follow, very knowledgeable guy. This portion of the program brought to you by our great friends at Sobelman's. By the way, Sobelman's, in their old fashions, they are only using now the local stuff. And I love it. I love that Dave decided to do that. 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So, Sobelman's Pub and Grill taking a step from, us, and they're going all local all the time, and they're supporting the local brands. 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Or in Waukesha on William Street for that matter. 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
14: Here's your ESPN Radio Tri-State forecast. Sunshine mixed with clouds at times this afternoon, with daytime highs approaching 77. Partly cloudy skies again tonight, lows dip down to about 58. Daytime highs approaching 76. Tomorrow, a mix of clouds and sun. currently 72. I'm staff meteorologist Jennifer Wojcicki on ESPN Radio, AM 1590 WPVL.
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0: Welcome back. Bill Michaels Show. How we looking? Thursday edition. 2 hours down that fast, man. Bam. 2 hours. Hey, I want to remind you, home field, pub, and social. We're going to be in Titletown this year. I'm not trying to get to football season soon, okay? I'm loving summer. We're just starting this, man. But once we get to wintertime, how we looking? We're going to be in Titletown, the official home of the Green and Gold Postgame Show. It's at Home Field Pub and Social, the restaurant, the Top Golf, the Swing Suites, everything. Simulators, great food, big screen TVs all over the place. There's a place you're going to go before and after the game. Make sure it's Home Field Pub and Social. We're going to be there. We're looking forward to seeing you there as well. And if you're going to go there for Brewers games, World Cup, whatever it happens to be, just go enjoy yourself. I highly, highly recommend it. It's a night out. It's a fun night. Fun night. Rent yourself a swing suite and you are good to go. That's our friends at Home Field Pub and Social. Mo Egger, him and I, we will text back and forth online. Some of the longest text messages in the history of text messaging, will go back and forth between Mo and I. Cause it's that kind of discussion at times. Sometimes it's about just, you know, good cigars or, you know, when he's eating a Skyline, like which one are you going to, you know, or if he's eating at one of the old haunts, so to speak, but. For the most part, and he'll ask me every now and then, like, what, hey, I might be coming up during a Red Series. Cause I always ask him, man, come on up. Hang out at the house. Just come on up. Do your show here.
1: 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The only thing I sent you last night was the Reds are embarrassing. 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
0: Yes. Right? I agree. Sure, I completely agree. I completely agree. Terrible. All right, let's do this. We got 2 hours down, 2 hours yet to go. Stay tuned. We got a whole lot more of the Bill Michaels Show. Don't go anywhere, my friends. We'll be back coming up right after this.

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2: Well, the Brewers are back in Milwaukee. That's after finishing off a sweep of Cincinnati last night with a 6-5 win. They're getting the day off before opening up a series against the Cubs tomorrow night at American Family Field. Milwaukee's lead in the NL Central stands at 7 games on the Cubs and the Cardinals. The Crew, a season-high 20 games above 500. Chicago's played better of late, winning 9 of 12. Turning to the Bucks, the NBA draft is in the books. Milwaukee added three players over the 2 days, taking Arizona guard Braden Berries with the 10th overall pick, Tennessee forward Nate Amet with the 13th overall pick, and then grabbing forward Malik Lewis with the final pick of the draft last night. The three form the beginning of the next era for Bucks basketball following the trade of Giannis Antetokounmpo. It's big shoes to fill, but Amet's not worried about it.
3: I mean, I really wouldn't say it's much extra pressure. Obviously, we're stepping into me, and you know, luckily I'm not going at it alone. I got another top 10 draft pick, Braden Burris, who's a tremendous player, and I'm excited to get to learn with him. But I think that's just, if I want, it's just a tremendous opportunity for me and for Braden. So if I think I see it as an opportunity and not as pressure.
2: Bucks will be getting to see their new players in action when Summer League gets going early next month.
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2: Well, we're about a month out from the start of Packers training camp. The NFL announced earlier this week that rookies would report July 27th, veterans on July 28th, and the first practice would be on July 29th. A total of 12 practices will be open to the public up in Green Bay. With this Wisconsin Sports Zone Network update, I'm Zach Heil, Print.

0: Thanks for hanging out. Appreciate you. Bill Michaels Show, just past the halfway point. We're so happy to be here on this Thursday. Beautiful day. Got bike night down at the Harley-Davidson Museum coming up tonight. Summerfest is in swing. Brewers are off tonight. Back at it tomorrow as the Cubs come to town. Yes, still have the I-94 rivalry series here back behind me over on the table here. If you want to chime in and you can track us down, you can do so. 877-867-1670. 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Same thing for the Bill Michaels Show on Facebook, Instagram, and TikTok. And we did gain a couple of followers during the show. Thank you for following us over there on Instagram. I always appreciate that. We had Steve Smith, who joined us, Law Dog, today. Patrick Driscoll joined us today. So over there on Instagram. So everybody. Skydive One. So all of you. Thanks for hanging out with us on Instagram. We always appreciate that. You can track us down on the TikTok and over on Twitch, Kick, LinkedIn. Catch the program as well on My24TV in Milwaukee. Right, My24TV in Milwaukee. 8 o'clock Central Time on Saturday nights. That is the place you can find us. So there you go. Okay, so I want to go back to the discussion regarding Christian Yelich. So I want to get into that. And we'll talk a little bit about that. We'll get into some of the thoughts there because there's a lot of people that chimed in email-wise and text message-wise. And also the phone lines, they're wide open. Let's go to Trell on the north side. Trell, how you doing, man? What's going on today?
1: This is actually Corey out of Marshall.
0: Oh, Corey out of Marshall. Okay.
2: Sorry about that.
0: Go ahead.
2: Sorry, Corey. That's my bad. Go ahead.
1: That's okay. I didn't end up talking to you anyways, Grant, so I wouldn't expect your ESP to work, so no big deal. Just the discussion here regarding, you know, what the Brewers really need, the DHing of Yelich, just kind of like in general here, Bill.
0: Mm-hmm.
1: I've had this discussion with Grant before. Like, the Brewers seem like an 80% team, 85% team. As in, they can be 80 to 85% of the MLB on the regular, if that makes sense. Mm-hmm. And you've discussed the issue comes down to, like, that top 10%. So, like, if you're saying a percentage of, like, making the World Series, it's going to be probably 10 to 15% because to get – My logic maybe doesn't work there, but that's kind of my take. Like, they're going to have to be able to come up with, you know, a homer against the Dodgers that nets you three runs versus five doubles in a row or six singles in a row. Because they're just,
0: right,
1: they're just going to roll out nameless pitchers from your bullpen. We saw it last year. I mean, the guy almost threw a perfect game, though, so maybe it doesn't matter. So if there was no, like, limit on, you know, if we're just totally spitballing, like, hey, who could they get? And there's no limit on prospects, whatever. You'd want to get, like, a Yordan Alvarez from the Astros or, like, some high-level guy that can come in and immediately give you offense. I was just reading kind of trade prospects. Now it's just starting to come out now from MLB rumors. So maybe we'll have a better idea because they're putting out some big article today on it. Like a Byron Buxton from the Twins. He's having a good year, and the Twins are probably going nowhere fast.
0: Mm-hmm.
1: Something along those lines because I think their pitching staff, I think you might need another high-level I leverage, like, reliever, like, for your middle innings kind of there, because we're kind of seeing a little bit of, like, that wear and tear, like, on Ashby kind of coming to the fore because of how much he got used earlier in the season. I think that would be, like, a secondary piece. I really do think, and I agree with Grant on this, and again, we've discussed this before, you're going to need a prototypical, like, couple pieces in your offense because you're going to need your nine best guys. You can't be out there with 7-8 guys and two black holes, like a Joey Ortiz and a Blake Perkins, which I don't know why he still gets starts in the center field, but we'll leave that for a different time. Maybe even a Sal Frelick is a candidate for being replaced in right field from an offensive standpoint because he's more of a pop can hitter, not really too much power out there. You're looking for spots where you can add power. Those are a few that just kind of popped in my head. So that's all I got for you guys.
0: Okay. No, I appreciate it. Go ahead.
1: Nope, I'll let you go on things.
0: Thanks, bud. I appreciate it. So, there's going to be a number of arms that are going to be available that may not be the Scoobles of the world, but guys that are throwing well, that if indeed they come into this system with the way the Brewers are capable of tweaking pitchers and making them even a little bit better, or just giving you sustainability, that can help, no doubt. The question then becomes, if you have to choose one, what would it be? Because that may be all the Brewers are capable of choosing. And then it depends on, obviously, contractual situations and controllability and everything that goes along with it. I get that. But I'm torn. Because I also think you need somebody in the lineup that scares people. That you have to be very careful to pitch around. And thus, in essence, will make guys around them better. And that is not, usually that's your DH. That's not Christian Yelich right now. And in the postseason, specifically against the Dodgers, it's not been Christian Yelich. And I'm not, you know, because some people are getting upset. I get it. He's a fan favorite. I understood. When he does well, everybody loves it. There's jubilation. He's a Brewer. I mean, there's an affinity in people's hearts for Christian Yelich. I understand that. It's a results-oriented business. You have to look at that. And is it Christian Yelich you need to think about? Or, much like he just said, you know, do you need to move a Blake Perkins? Do you need to move a Joey Ortiz? Because, offensively speaking, now you've seen Joey Ortiz, and his offense is terrible. But in the Red series, he had two or three really big moments with the glove that saved runs, and then the opposite field fly ball, the sacrifice fly that drove in the game at the time, winning run, then ended up becoming the tying run because they gave up the extra run. But that extra run he drove in because of that piece of hitting, that was valuable. Now, one game does not a season make, and we've seen this far too often. But there is something to be said for keeping that ability on the roster. But I just don't know who you start moving around to get better, because everybody brings something, but they don't bring it consistently. And that's the problem. When you really start to think about gearing up for the postseason, because let's be honest, okay, you want to win in the postseason. It doesn't matter if the Cubs, the Phillies, the Braves, whoever. Okay, everybody, here you go. You're on this level playing field. But then there's the Dodgers. And you have to think about that team. Because I know sometimes you just go, just look at your own team. What can you get better? Well, that's fine, but the ultimate giant Goliath standing over there in the corner is the Dodgers. And you're going to the postseason. You've done extremely well. You know, unless the wheels completely fall off, you're going to the postseason. But that's the team you're targeting. That's the team you haven't had success with. That's the team that has held you down offensively in the postseason. That's your target. So what do you do? Is it more about the arm and shutting them down? Or is it more about the extra bat that may help you when you get to the postseason? And there's no guarantees here. But the other thing, going back to what was stated earlier, and when we had the text line going, and looking at who made the comment about Suarez last year going to Seattle? Anyway, long story short is sometimes maybe he went to the wrong team. Maybe he went to the wrong team. Maybe it wasn't about going to Seattle. Maybe it just wasn't a great culture there. But coming in, look at what's happened to Vaughn since coming into this clubhouse. Look at what's happened to other guys when they get brought into this organization and how they've excelled. There's something there. You know, it was Aaron Marshfield who said Suarez was the big fish at the deadline last year and he ended up going to Seattle and laid an egg. Yeah, but maybe he just didn't go to the right team. Doesn't mean you don't take a swing at it. 877-867-1670. 877-867-1670. Let's go to Mitch listening to us in Rice Lake. Mitch, how you doing today, man? What's up?
3: Good, Bill. How you doing?
0: Good, good. What's happening?
3: Well, I mean, listening to your guys' conversations and stuff and things, I completely agree with you at Yelich. There's something wrong right now with him. And I think even sitting him, seeing if he can get the power back, see if he can get the bat back, the eyes, everything. That might be a good idea. I don't know what you do to fill that, though. I really don't, unless you pick somebody up. But I think if the Brewers were to add something, I think adding high starting quality pitcher would probably be the way to go. just because, in my opinion, good pitching always beats good batting. And I would rather be a pitcher's duel in a playoff, if need be, versus two, you know, 10, 12, 10 to 7 game type deal. I'd
0: right.
3: rather see it, you know, as a pitching duel. I just think that's the way I always think in terms of baseball, playoff baseball particularly.
0: Usually you're right. And I can't argue with that because it's an old adage for a reason, because it probably holds true more often than not. It's just that the bugaboo has been the ability to score runs when the Brewers get to the postseason against the Dodgers. But I agree. I think they're going to go for an arm. That's me personally. I think that's what they're going to end up doing. And that very well may happen. But there's something about me that I keep going back to. They need somebody in the lineup that is going to make people around that particular player better in some way, shape, or form. And I just don't know if they have that right now. Who do you fear in this team at the plate?
3: Nobody.
0: Right.
3: And that's where I agree with you, but I don't know. I guess my gut says pitching would be the way to go, but I could easily,
0: you're not wrong.
3: 50-50 with it.
0: Yeah, you're not wrong.
3: I wouldn't be wrong in saying hitting. I mean,
0: it
3: could go either way. I would like to see both. I just don't think they have enough to get that. I mean, if they did, that'd be great, but I just don't see it.
0: Yeah. No, I would agree with that too. That's the other thing, is what is gettable. Appreciate the phone call. You're not wrong. You're not wrong. I mean, I guess we could put a poll out and say, if you had to pick one or the other, which way would you go? Would you get a bat or would you get an arm? No guarantee on either, but which way would you go? I think you'd probably, the more reliable, the more controllable would be the arm. For most people anyway.
4: I just wonder, but let me ask you this. So in order to prognosticate the Brewers being good in the playoffs, we kind of just have to assume Miz and Harrison are going to be awesome, and we have to write that in pen, right?
0: Right.
4: That's part of the math. So then we're talking about basically the third starter, because in a playoff series, you're really only using three, maybe four guys. Do you think the Brewers, let's consider this and try to come at it from the perspective of the Brewers. Do you think the Brewers think that they can improve that much in that third starter spot by acquiring a guy versus where they think either Brandon Woodruff or maybe even Brandon Sproat will be in 2 months? You know what I mean? Like, do you think the Brewers, do you think they believe that there's a possible upgrade that's worth the price they'd have to pay? Because I bet the Brewers internally think, man, if Woodruff's healthy, he's that third starter.
0: That's it.
4: And I think internally, and I get it a little bit even from what we've seen recently, I think they think Brandon Sproat is on the right track. So what advantage are you really buying yourself, probably spending a good amount of capital to get a third starter? What advantage are you really finding with that guy, whoever that would be, compared to what you might already have percolating in your system with guys who are either developing or getting healthy? I guess that's my
0: question. I think exactly what you stated. I think you believe you have two sure things. And if you hedge your bets for the third and say Sproat and Woodruff and whoever you bring in all work out, then you're loaded. Especially when you go to the four-man rotation, because then somebody can obviously come out of the pen if need be. And that strengthens your pen, because that makes your middle relief that much better. And it really takes the alleviation away from the back end of the bullpen. So I think you can do that. But your biggest question was, if Woodruff's healthy. Because we've been down this road before. I mean, and history will tell you he's not. So that's why I still think you could ask that question and go, okay, let me answer my own question. It's a big if.
4: Even if Sproat we'll put it this way. Let's say Sproat stinks, and what we've seen recently is just a blip, and he's not a guy that you can trust. And let's say Brandon Woodruff gets hurt. So you're really a two-starter team with Miz and Harrison.
0: Right.
4: You're still 100 times better positioned than you were last year. You were basically a one-starter team in the postseason last year, and it was Peralta who was fine. So even if the worst-case scenario happens and you're not able to find a third starter internally, you're still in such a much better spot than you were last year when you already made it to the NLCS.
0: And the funny thing is, we may be having an entirely different conversation a month from now. Because, say, like you said, Sproat comes on, Woodruff's gotten into a groove, everything is great.
4: Henderson comes back and could be awesome. He was really good before he got hurt.
0: You know, suddenly Lockridge is back, and we may be saying there's no reason to make a trade. You know, we've seen Christian Yelich, who, you know, all of a sudden goes in spurts, and suddenly he starts popping six home runs in, you know, a matter of 2 weeks, and because we've seen it. So we may be having an entirely different conversation. This is a lot of hypothetical what ifs right now as we sit here today, but we may have an entirely different discussion a month from now as the trade deadline really begins to heat up. If I had to sit here today and make a choice, like I said, there's no wrong answer. I just think you need somebody in the lineup that is going to scare somebody, that where you just have to be really careful.
4: Yep.
0: That you're going to have to really pick the corners. You're going to have to take your chances and hope they go fishing for somebody that may not go fishing. And therefore the people around them, either in front of them or behind them, get better. And that's what I'm kind of leaning towards. But if you said to me, hey, we got to really make sure that we have another arm, then I would say, by all means, go for it. Because I can't argue that. You're, for all the reasons you just gave me, you're 100% correct.
4: I'm not trying to interrupt you. I wish they had five more stud at bats. You know, obviously, we're comparing the Brewers with the Dodgers. So let's be real. They could go out and get the best available bat at the deadline, and they're still drawing, you know, significant underdogs to the Dodgers. So,
0: yep.
4: We're talking about, you got to compete with the Dodgers. They can try to improve here and there, but there's no amount of money or prospect capital they can spend to put themselves on even footing. But,
0: exactly.
4: So while recognizing that, I would love one other bat in this lineup where you have to plan for that guy. All right, he's coming up next inning. How are we going to navigate? And they just they don't really have any of those guys. Contreras is nice. I can nitpick that player. Yelich hasn't done anything in the postseason. He looks bad this year. Churio showed up in the playoffs. That's one guy who I look at. It's like I expect him to be there and to meet the moment. Other than that, like, this lineup is a lot of question marks, and question marks typically don't go your way when they're going up against Yamamoto, Otani, you know, Glasnow.
0: Right.
4: You know what
0: exactly.
4: I mean? Like,
0: exactly.
4: Those go either way guys typically don't go your way when they're seeing those type of pitchers.
0: 100%. 877-867-1670. Hit us up. We'd love to hear from you. 877-867-1670. Our friends in Marinette, Wisconsin, reminding you, they've got a lot of good stuff coming up. The Heritage Festival is right around the corner, celebrating their logging heritage up there. Stevenson Island, they're going to have all kinds of things going on. They're going to have music. The Eagles Tribute Band is going to be up there, which is really, really cool. And they're going to be there playing on that Friday night. They just wrapped up all the hydroplane racing for the Rumble on the River, and now they're getting into the next season, which is July 10th, 11th, and 12th. And that's the three-day festival, and it celebrates all the logging heritage up there in Marinette, Wisconsin. Hotel California is going to put on a free concert that Friday night. Then Saturday it opens up. They've got the 5K run walk and so many other things for families and for fun and beverage, like we all do. You know, fireworks and everything that coming that night. The Lumberjack Show is going to take place. They've got the car show and the parade on Sunday. Good things happening up in Marinette, Wisconsin. 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
16: Here's your ESPN Radio Tri-State Forecast. Sunshine mixed with clouds at times this afternoon, with daytime highs approaching 77. Partly cloudy skies again tonight, lows dip down to about 58. Daytime highs approaching 76. Tomorrow, a mix of clouds and sun. Right now, 73. I'm staff meteorologist Jennifer Wojcicki on ESPN Radio, AM 1590 WPVL.
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18: He was sensational. He didn't have his best stuff. He didn't have his best command. Again, I credit William for getting us. You know, we got out of how many jams there? Probably two or three jams. His pitch count was really high, but we needed his innings because we were depleted. That's why I say that 12th and 13th reliever have to be dependable, because they're going to pitch in leverage sometimes, like happened tonight. And, yeah, it's very scary.

0: Welcome back. That's our guy, Pat Murphy, on Drohan. Drohan. Pitching staff has just been basically getting it done, for lack of a better term, which is nice. 877-867-1670, 877-867-1670. If you want to find us, please feel free to go ahead and do it. We certainly appreciate you kind of chiming in on the program. Hey, they had a really good night last night, though. The rain kind of held off. They got a few sprinkles. Everybody moved under the tarp, or onto the roof, I should say, and then back out. Wednesday Night Live was cranking. But this weekend, if you're heading down to the Summerfest grounds, or maybe you just want to stop and do something local, Third Ward Beer Garden at Catalano Square. We're going to be heading down there, too. I'll probably see you down there tomorrow, I know for sure. But we're going to be down at the Third Ward Beer Garden at Catalano Square probably tomorrow night, if we do indeed head down to Summerfest. So I'll see you down there, whether it's the local brews, the local wines, local Prosecco. They have all of that down there in the outdoor kind of German-style beer garden, and really looking forward to it, heading before or after Summerfest, because summer fun is back. And Third Ward Beer Garden and Wednesday Night Live at the Bud Pavilion at the Wisconsin State Fair Park, they are a part of it. And we'll see you out there faux show. For sure. Hey, Grant, I was telling you before that I might be going down to Summerfest tomorrow night. Is there somebody you're going down to see? Are you, you're not going to Summerfest, are you, or are you?
1: Tomorrow night, yeah, but it'll be after. I have a rehearsal dinner in Milwaukee tomorrow
0: night. Okay.
1: So we're just going down for, we're going to see Marcus King Band. I think they start at 10. So we're going to do rehearsal dinner and then drinks and then probably at like, we'll probably get there last minute, which means we'll be way in the back. But I like Marcus King Band. The Revivalists play tomorrow night too. I would go see them, but we're going to see Marcus King.
0: Okay, so June 25th, 26th, and 27th. Ed Sheeran is tonight. Cody Johnson is tomorrow night, and Post Malone is on Saturday night with Carter Faith. But I'm kind of like you. I'm looking at this going, there's Hailstorm. The one that I recognize is obviously 10,000 Maniacs. Big Daddy Kane, gonna be down there, by the way. Kind of looking through the rest of this going, okay, well, all right. Lisa Loeb, although I listen to her more on XM radio when she's doing some of the pop rocks or whatever it is. But yeah, there's some of the local bands that I know. Bobby Friss is going to be down there. Greg Cook and the Cook Marshall Trio, they're going to be there.
1: That guy's a baller. I didn't know he was going to be down there tomorrow night.
0: He's going to be down there, Greg. Yeah, so I'm like, okay, well, there's going to be some music down there. Vertical Horizon, I do know. They're going to be there.
1: Little Feet's playing on Saturday? Like the Little Feet?
0: I guess.
1: It's not all the same, a lot of the members died, but
0: they're all like from 1961.
1: Old George died in like 1970s,
0: right?
1: But I would see them too.
0: So there's a few things to kind of get excited about down there, I guess. So yeah, be doing that. There you go. Got emails to get to. Our buddy Steve says, nice sweep by the Brewers. They are enjoying the much deserved and needed day off before that stretch of 18 games in 17 days. In my opinion, it would be best not to get another postponement during this stretch. You want to preserve a few days off that you get for the remainder of the season. They are starting the Miz, Harrison, and the Big Woo against the Cubs. How sweet it would be for them to get 2 out of 3 or sweep them back to Chicago. What a mess the Lions are now with Terrion Arnold in that situation. I read he might get life in prison for this. What an absolute turd he is. That could be devastating, a hit to the Lions and their secondary. Have a great Thursday. Yeah, if you're just tuning in and you haven't read this yet, but yeah, the Terrion, man, I tell you this, it's just, it's much like when you read the stuff against Josh Jacobs. The difference is Terrion Arnold is now facing multiple felony charges. He has been charged. He was arrested, yesterday in Tampa, Florida. It's a robbery and kidnapping going back to early February. Police say he was the primary conspirator. He's accused of coordinating and directing the co-defendants to lure three men to an apartment where they then beat the hell out of them, basically. Arnold turned himself in yesterday. He was taken into custody, and he faces 4 counts of kidnapping, 4 counts of armed robbery, which carry the potential sentence of life in prison. He is scheduled to appear in Hillsborough County Court today. According to the police investigation, the incident began after a personal property belonging to Arnold and others was stolen back in February 1st from an Airbnb that Arnold rented in Largo, Florida. Periodically, he stayed there with the six co-defendants. And it was a couple of women, as a matter of fact, Ariana Del Valle, Jasmine Randazzo, Lindell Hudson, Christian Williams, Boaki Hilton, and Freddie Lee Hughes, and some other friends. They all stayed there. Arnold, Hughes, Hilton, and others reported property loss totaling more than $250,000. So basically, somebody came into the Airbnb and stole their stuff, stole their jewelry and such. And they suspected that two of the three victims in the kidnapping case were responsible for the Airbnb robbery. Now, the state's attorney in its release accused Arnold of then orchestrating them, the other people that were involved in this, and basically kidnapping the people that they thought robbed the place. And they located a group chat in which Arnold and Hilton reportedly gave the directions to Del Valle, Williams, and Hudson during the assault in the apartment. So it's just, man. Now, Terry and Arnold, his people categorically deny any involvement in the matter and the underlying allegations made against him and maintains his innocence and yada, yada, yada. They look forward to clearing his name and his day in court, all that kind of stuff. But, Arnold apparently thought he knew who robbed him. They got him together. They went and coordinated this, hey, here's where we're going to meet up, got them into an apartment, and then basically pummeled these people for robbing them, of which then they turned around and filed the charges against them. So how would you like that, though? You, not only do you allegedly steal from them, then you get the hell beat out of you, and then you get them charged for beating you up for stealing their property. Only in America, baby. Only in America. But that's what's happened over there with the Lions, and that's what's going on right now. So, in Florida, you know, as Mike says, he might actually face punishment. Now, if they've got enough evidence, yeah. Yeah, we'll see. We'll see. 877-867-1670, 877-867-1670. If you want to find us, do it. Our friends over there at Big Bite, I didn't get a chance to stop in and really eat yesterday. I did, on my way out there, stopped over there in West Salem, ran in real quick to a Big Boar Barbecue, and I got a jar of the sweet and spicy barbecue sauce because I love that stuff. So I picked a jar of that up on my way in. That was the only thing I had a chance to stop at. It's because it's right off the highway. So I stopped at Big Boar Barbecue, and I stopped in and got a jar. I didn't get a chance to eat because I knew I was going to eat dinner, but I knew they'd be closed when I would leave, so I stopped there on my way in at about 4:45 and just grabbed a jar and just in and out. There was one person there that kind of said, hey, Bill Michaels? I said, yeah. Hey, shook the hand, listens every day over there in WKTY and La Crosse. But I got a chance to go in and say hi to the gang at Big Boar, and then off I went. But if you're heading out, great barbecue. The sauce, I love. The sweet and spicy is fantastic. They got some stuff that's like spicy hot. Oh, if you're into that, that's really, really good too. 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It is worth the drive. 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
5: 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Gifted Hands Thrift Store at the Galena Workshop is open Tuesday through Friday, 9 a.m. to 5 p.m., and Saturdays 9 till 1.
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Going to be doing a little grilling this weekend, a little tailgating down at the ballpark. Oh, you got to stop at Roberts. Roberts Specialty Meats in Waukesha. Roberts got something for everybody. They got the ribs on a stick, which was a huge hit last weekend up at Road America for those that came by and grabbed some. Then you got the garlic parm chicken skewers. Those are awesome. Al Capone roasts, Al Capone sausages, the spicy hot Italians. Kristen loves them. Me, I got to wear asbestos underwear when it happens, but I've eaten those. They're good. They're really good. Then we had the jalapeno brats. We had the jalapeno cheddar brats. We had the beer brats. The pre-made burgers, the big half-pound burgers with the extra cheese in them. Oh, those were so good. So good. Great stuff. Something for everybody. And the New York strip steaks is what we grilled up for a couple of people as well. And those were awesome. Those got rave reviews as well. And all I did was salt and pepper those things. So you just put them right on the grill, sear them up both sides, let them sit on low for a little while, and bam, you got yourself a perfect steak. It's just awesome.

0: 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So there you go. 877-867-1670. If you want to find us, please feel free. Pat Murphy talking about his team. They swept the Reds. Now they get an off day. They're back at it again tomorrow. Here come the Cubs. This is Pat Murphy talking about his dudes.
1: Commended for the toughness they showed and the commitment. It's not easy calling pitches in that situation. And, you know, we had our leverage pitchers down tonight. So we, Chad Patrick wasn't very sharp early, and then we were hoping he'd go three. And then the other two guys we used, Grant and Craig, didn't get the job done. And when you don't have your leverage leaders in there, you're susceptible. And the Reds are at home, and they got some momentum going, and usually that game goes the other way, especially with bases loaded, one out. But it comes down to one pitch. He made a pitch and hit a ball. Cooper made the play. Good experience for Cooper. And we turned two.
2: In that Yoho inning, obviously the location wasn't what you want on the fastball. With him ahead in the count there, would you prefer him going to, like, his better pitch of the changeup or something else?
1: I mean, you can question any pitch calling, whatever, anytime you want. The thing of it is he doesn't get swing and miss on that changeup. You know what I mean? So sometimes they're looking for that more than you think, and then you end up, sometimes you can beat them with a heater, surprise them, even if it's a sprayed heater, you know. But, yeah, he didn't execute tonight. He's been good up until now and didn't execute tonight.
3: What about how kind of Shane had to work around his own traffic and at least get you into the fifth?
1: He was sensational. He didn't have his best stuff. He didn't have his best command. Again, I credit William for goodness. You know, we got out of how many jams there? Probably two or three jams. His pitch count was really high, but we needed his innings because we were depleted. That's why I say that 12th and 13th reliever have to be dependable because they're going to pitch in leverage sometimes, like happened tonight. And, yeah, it's very scary.
4: What did you think of the quality of your at-bats tonight compared to tonight's?
1: I mean, it ebbed and flowed. You know, we had good at-bats. William had a couple great at-bats. Vaughn had a great pinch hit. Bowers had a couple great at-bats. Terang had a couple good ones. Yelly even had a couple good ones there, and he hasn't been getting the results. But, you know, Frelick had a good at-bat. Mitchell had two good at-bats. But, you know, you can't have Churio had a couple. Yelich had three. Terang had three. Contreras had four. Really, Contreras had five good at-bats. Bowers had three. Mitchell, two. Frelick, one. Pratt had two. And like I mentioned, Vaughn. But, yeah, we had good at-bats, but we didn't do enough. You know, we had plenty of other opportunity. Man at second, nobody out. Just an empty inning, you know. At least get the guy to third somehow, you know. I was a little disappointed in overall, but give the guys a break, you know. Trip and an emotional one, and coming here in our division, it's always tough when it's the last three of the trip. But yeah.
2: When you went to Vaughn there, were you thinking they would just counter with the body?
1: Yeah, for sure.
2: That matchup played out in your favor then.
1: I was. There must be some reason for it, but I was shocked by it. Yeah.
2: What can you just say about the way Vaughn has stayed ready?
1: Amazing. Kid's been amazing. Kid has been amazing. One of our most valuable players to this point since he's been healthy. He missed the first month, and to do what he's doing, probably 120 plate appearances, it's been unbelievable. And he's done it against righties and lefties, and he's done it in all different times. He gives you a quality at bat. And unless that better matchup, meaning the left versus right or right versus left, unless that at bat is giving you better at bats, why not go with him? So I'm getting close to that.
0: There you go. That's our guy Murph. Getting close to that. Got to get the at bats. Got to get the wins. And I love the fact that he's very honest about it. 877-867-1670. Want to hit us up, give us a shout, but they off today. The Brewers are off today, back at it again tomorrow, and then here come the Cubs for a three-game series this coming weekend. down in American Family Field. Let's do this. We'll break. We'll come back. I got more emails to get to, more texts to get to, your phone calls to get to. Stay tuned. More of the Bill.
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11: Here's your ESPN Radio Tri-State forecast. Sunshine mixed with clouds at times this afternoon, with daytime highs approaching 77. Partly cloudy skies again tonight. Lows dip down to about 58. Daytime highs approaching 76. Tomorrow, a mix of clouds and sun. Right now, 73. I'm staff meteorologist Jennifer Wojcicki on ESPN Radio, AM 1590 WPVL.
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0: They're racing again this weekend. Speaking of Road America from earlier, Vintage Weekend, Trans Am. Trans Ams are coming to town. Vintage Weekend next up on the docket after that, then IMSA towards the end of July. But Trans Am is coming to town this weekend, the Trans Am Series, and that is always fun. 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Road America, that is your national park of speed. There you go. Love that stuff. Got some more, let's see here, emails and such to get to. This one. Let's see here real quick. Where'd it go? Okay, Aaron. Aaron says, one day Brewers fans are going to be asking for a bat. Another day they're asking for a bullpen arm. Yet another day we want a starting pitcher. They need all three. You pull out all the stops if you actually want to win a World Series. When you think you have arrived with the talent that you have, make an attempt to double it. You leave nothing to chance. Get another top starting pitching, a pitcher, get a power bat, get a bullpen arm. And if you are winning a World Series, as long as you stay healthy, that can happen. I know it sounds like a lot, but the Dodgers have three plus MVP award winners in their lineup. It's not possible for the Brewers to do, quote, too much. That's a great point. That's basically saying, look, I am pushing all my chips to the middle of the table. If we're going to compete, we're not going to compete a little. You can't be a little bit pregnant. You either are or you aren't. Are you in or you're not? You can try to bolster yourself, and, you know, now granted, you got to find two to tango. You don't want to give up the entire, you know, system. You know, you want to hedge your bets for, you know, later years. But that's basically saying, hey, look, this is really what you need. Here's the bottom line. Some guys aren't performing. You need a bat. You need another arm in the middle relief, and you need a starting pitcher. Maybe if you get a starting pitcher and other guys work out, well, then you can move somebody to the pen. That kind of takes care of the middle relief portion of it. But there's nothing wrong with doing more than what you think you need if you're going to push all your chips to the middle of the table. That's a great point. And I would not, again, I would not disagree with that, to be honest with you. David says, any news on Murph's surgery? As far as we know, it's going to happen during the All-Star break. So, and with hip stuff, they get you back up and around the next day. So I have not heard anything else regarding that, but that's the last that I heard, so hopefully that helps. 877-867-1670, if you want to chime in, feel free. This one is from Mark. Mark says, I feel like the Brewers are right there on the cusp. I feel like they need another arm. Everybody talks about another bat. Maybe the bats will come around. But I think they need another arm. You can never have too much really good pitching to shut down the other team. At least then you have a legitimate shot at keeping up with them if you get some key hits to drop and a couple of key moments in the ballgame. If you don't have good pitching, though, all you're trying to do is outrun a team that's running faster than you. Appreciate the email. I don't know if I feel good. I mean, well, I guess you got to, because you got to feel good about hope, right? You got to have hope. You got to say, well, I hope they can do this, and I hope they can put this ball in play, and I hope they can get a couple of key hits, and I hope they, and that's what you do, right? I would agree. Mark says, how many people are going to come to town and go to Summerfest, go to the Brewers game, and then go visit the Bronze Fonz? Is that really a destination? It is. I don't know why or where that question came from, to be perfectly honest with you, but it is. It's a really, you can go downtown almost on any given day when there's something, you know, going on in town, and there's always going to be somebody walking over there taking a picture with the Bronze Fonz. It's a destination, man. It's a destination. Out of the 608, with regards to the Brewers, every team slumps a little, and even in their slump, they still had winning road trips. They still are in the top five in every offensive category. How exactly do you think they're going to improve? Exactly how I said. Tell me this right now, out of the 608, whoever this is. Who do you fear? Who do you fear in this lineup? I'll wait. Text me. Greg in Green Bay. The problem with getting a bat is they are more than just one bat away. They are multiple offensive pieces away from having a sustainable offense in the playoffs. With that logic, I would go get an arm, because you can't lose a game if you don't give up a run. True. True. But again, you can make people around you better getting a bat. And again, there's no wrong answer here, to be perfectly honest with you.
1: And I think trying to win playoff games 2-1 and 1-0 is, I just think that's a really difficult way to go about it. You don't need to score 7-8 runs a game, but just saying, well, we'll just, you know, we'll shut everybody down with pitching and we'll win game every, you know, 2-1.
0: Right.
1: Just a lot of pressure on your defense, a lot of pressure on your bullpen. I just think it's difficult.
0: Yeah, no, I agree.
1: And you might, but by the way, you might need to win a game 2-1, and one of those two runs that you score is a solo shot from a big bat that you acquired. You know what I mean? Like, that's
0: right.
1: The way it could go too, but I think factoring in winning really, really close, low scoring games is tough.
0: Especially when you've got a team, and again, this is all geared towards the Dodgers, but when you got a team that in any portion of that lineup can power the ball. I mean, Freddie Freeman was an animal in the postseason last year. That's taken Ohtani out of things because he finally started to hit. Remember, he let off one of the games against Freddie Peralta with a home run, like one or two games. He let it off with a home run. But Freddie Freeman was an animal last year. He was a one-man wrecking crew, and you don't have that in your lineup. But again, if you have a guy like that, the guy in front of him and the guy behind him, it changes the complexity of the at-bats for them. Because either you don't want to face him with runners in scoring position or runners on, or you'd rather pitch to them and give them good pitches if you put him on. But and again, like I said, there's no wrong answer here. We're just strategizing. And like I said, this conversation could be completely different in a month. Because say Sal Frelick just, you know, time away, he starts hitting the baseball. He starts getting on. Say Vaughn all of a sudden finds a little bit more power, you know? Bryce Terang goes back to being the guy that started off the season so incredibly hot. Christian Yelich comes around. Cooper Pratt starts giving you the numbers. And then all of a sudden you went from a team that was somewhat an offensive anemic team to a team that is just now beating the hell out of the baseball and putting runners in scoring position, and they're moving station to station. They're dropping down bunts and hitting sacrifice flies, and they're scoring 5, 6, 7 runs a game. And, you know, and your pitching staff then could still use the arm. So, they, again, we could be having a completely different conversation in a month. Be a great problem to have, I'll say that. That's for sure. Real quick, this is from D. D says, I think we're all barking up the wrong tree right now. Let's just wait and see what Matt Arnold decides to do. We all know that we trust in Matt Arnold, so whatever he does, we figure it's going to be the right move. The question is going to be not whether it's the right move, as to whether it is the only move. That is what we were talking about too. It's like going back to what Aaron said in his email. Do they need more than just one move? I don't know. This is the grass guy. The grass guy says, hey, Bill, I'm a believer, period, end of story. I think this team can win. I think they can beat anybody at any point in time. It's just whether or not the bats actually go silent. If they continue to work the count and they're aggressive, well, you can't be both. You're either aggressive or you're not. If you're working the count, you're not aggressive. If you're aggressive, you're basically banging on the first pitch. But he says, I think if they be aggressive and this team does what they do at the plate, they're going to be just fine. Averaging 3.5 to 4 runs a game should be enough for this team to get more than 4 wins in a series. Well, if you get more than 4 wins in a series, you've won the series or more. I think this is going to be okay. I'm a believer in the Brew Crew. Go Matt Arnold. Go Pat Murphy. Go Christian Yelich. Finally pick up where you left off from last year before the end of the regular season came about, because you were pounding the baseball at that point. We had a lot of high hopes. Let's just hope that it happens again. That's the grass guy. Grass guy, I think. Personally, I think you're sniffing a few clippings, but that's okay. To have faith and hope, hell yeah, I'll take it. I'll take it. Good stuff. All right. We got another hour yet to go. Another hour yet to go. Hang in there. Got a lot more of the Bill Michaels Show. A lot more. Stay tuned. We got more after this.

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2: Well, the Brewers finished off a sweep of the Reds last night in Cincinnati. Milwaukee led 6-1 at one point, but needed a double play with the bases loaded to preserve a 6-5 win. Milwaukee did get a two-run homer from William Contreras. The very next at-bat, Jake Bowers drilled a solo shot for his 13th on the season. Andrew Vaughn seemingly broke the game open in the seventh with a three-run double before the Reds made their late charge. Shane Drohan was good in his start, going 4 1/3 innings without giving up a run. Third straight game, the Brewers starter did not allow a run. The crew getting the day off before opening up a weekend series against the suddenly formidable Cubs, who have won 9 of 12 and coming off a doubleheader sweep of the Mets yesterday. It left the Brewers sitting 7 games up on the Cardinals and the Cubs for first in the NL Central. Turn to the Bucks. Their 2026 draft class is complete after adding Arizona guard Braden Berries and Tennessee forward Nate Amet in the first round on Tuesday. They traded into the second round to grab forward Malik Lewis with the final pick of the draft. The 21-year-old spent the last two seasons playing in the NBL in Australia, where he averaged 6.9 points per game. The team will introduce Berries and Amet at a press conference this afternoon.
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2: Well, at the World Cup, it's game day for the U.S. as they take on Turkey in the final group stage match. The Americans have already clinched the top spot in their group and a place in the knockout stage. With this Wisconsin Sports Zone Network update, I'm Zach Kyle Prynne.

0: another hour yet to go. The Bill Michaels Show. How we looking? How we looking? Hopefully you are enjoying this Thursday after the rains came and the storms came last night. Everything's kind of cleared out. Looks like the weather's going to be pretty good, especially if you're going to go festing this weekend or anywhere else for the in the state for that matter. Looks like everything's not going to be too bad. So I got a few hit or miss showers that are going to be happening, but beyond that, doesn't look too bad this weekend. Nothing severe anyway, so that's kind of good. Everybody gets a little bit of a reprieve. So good stuff there. 877-867-1670, 877-867-1670. 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We're on Facebook, Instagram, which the meter continues to move behind us. We gained a couple more today. We appreciate that. You can follow us on Instagram and on TikTok and on Facebook under The Bill Michaels Show. We're on the Twitch app, the Kick app, the LinkedIn app as well. And don't forget our television show airs on Saturday night, 8 o'clock Central Time. We are on My24 TV in Milwaukee. My24 TV in Milwaukee. And I failed to mention it earlier, and thank you, Carl, for reminding me.
1: There's nothing like the view from the Chiefs.
0: Good day to all our Chiefs seaters. And, Rick, it is good to have you back. Our buddy Rick Harris over there on the live stream. I don't know what he had going on medically, but people were talking about it yesterday on the air, so or on the stream. So glad to have you back. I saw you there earlier today. So hopefully, well, we know you're alive, so whatever it was, hopefully it's not too serious and you recover from the surgery and everything really, really quick. Out of the 715 going to the Brewers, he said, the one thing I fear in the postseason the most, I fear bases loaded with Joey Ortiz at the plate. There you go. Out of the 906 said, from what I read a couple of days ago, Murphy had something go wrong with his back and he was having some back surgery on the off day and his hip surgery during the All-Star break.
2: It's something with a disc that he's doing today.
0: Yeah.
2: I think he's having a hip replacement over the All-Star break, isn't he?
0: Yeah. Yeah. The hip replacement is what I heard. And they're going to, like, that night, like, get him right in the first day of the All-Star game. And then you're up and walking the next day or two. You're just sore. Cause they get you right out of bed. It's like when I had my knee surgery. I went up to, the Marshfield Clinic. They did my knee in the morning. And by 5 o'clock, they're knocking on the door going, okay, let's go. And I'm like, what are you talking about? And let's get up. Come on. Let's go. Start walking. Let's move. And they're moving you around. Within 2 days, I was walking around, still on crutches, but I was walking around. I was good. I was ready to go. So now a hip replacement, that's a whole other ball game. That's a whole other ball game rather than an ACL and MCL. That's a whole other ball game. But he's going to do it. He's going to do it. Let's see here. The problem with getting a bat is they are more than just one bat away unit. What do you think the bats are going to look like if they go out and get two of them, not just one? I don't think they're going to get two. I don't think it's going to be a problem we're going to have to deal with. However, if you get two of them, you're probably looking for a third baseman and an outfielder. I think would be the obvious get. And even then, I don't, you know, unless you just get two bats and you've either got a third baseman or an outfielder who then plays, say, right field in place of Sal Frelick. And then your other bat, do you dare turn around and go, eh, Christian, thanks, but you're not that great right now. We're going to sit you down. And then have another guy that's a DH sitting on the bench. You're not going to do that. You're not going to, you know, you're not going to option him. That's not going to happen. He doesn't have that. So that's why I think, if they get a bat, it's going to be probably an infield bat. But the most likely thing for them to get realistically is going to be another arm. Realistically. That's just my thought. Eric in Green Bay says, going back to your discussion earlier, blackout blinds are life-changing. We were talking about, you know, waking up to the sun. The only time I've ever had, like, blackout blinds is when I'm in the RV. That's it. And that's because you're laying with your face, you're next to the window. That's the only time I have ever had blackout blinds, just so you know. This is out of the 262 from earlier today. We were talking about the Badgers and signature wins, and he said, Illinois and Washington were not signature wins. What are you smoking? They were both ranked in the top 25 at the time.
2: The Washington win was pretty important at the time.
0: Yeah, it was. They were both ranked in the top 25 at the time.
2: I mean, the bar's been lowered. It wouldn't have been a signature win 8 years ago. But this program, what they've been doing the last couple of years, yeah.
0: But the argument was, just get a top 25 win. And they did. You can't argue that. That's what they ended up.
2: We thought they were going to lose out. We thought they were going to lose like 10 straight to end the year at a certain point.
0: Those were, yes, they were signature wins because we kept saying you need a top 25 win and they got it. And now you want to take it away from them because you don't feel like the opponent was that good. Well, they were top 25 at the time. There was a reason they were. It wasn't Michigan. It wasn't Ohio State. If you're setting the bar there, then okay, that's fine. But what we were talking about at the time on the show was you need top 25 wins. And they got them. And now you're saying, well, okay, but that's not enough. Well, you got to start somewhere. So it's not what am I smoking. They were top 25 wins. Period, end of story. Oh, let's see here. Johnny Cribbage says the Dodgers and the Pete Alonso complex is massive. Yeah. Can't argue that.
2: Pete Alonso. Pete Alonso's on the Orioles.
0: I know. He was on the Orioles. But when he was playing for the Mets, that was when he delivers that knockout blow.
2: Well, yeah.
0: Yeah. I get it.
2: Yeah, you tend to remember the teams you lose to in the playoffs. That's,
0: right.
2: I don't know if that's a complex. That's just how it works.
0: The Pete Alonso thing is not a complex. That just happened. You know, the Dodgers, that I can go along with. But the Pete Alonso thing, he came up in a big moment. The polar bear got one. Out of the 608, keep the top prospects, roll the dice with the team because the work stoppage is finally going to secure a salary cap and all of baseball will be jealous of Matt Arnold and the Brewers with the top minor league farm system and then a salary cap to go with it. Multiple options. That's from Greg. What really, when you think about a salary cap, if they do get one, it's not so much what you're going to eliminate from the Dodgers, but it's what others are going to gain. And I mentioned this the other day. There are what, 15? Because the proposed salary cap and then floor was 250 and 150, if I'm not mistaken. Isn't that what they're proposing? A 250 million salary cap and then a salary floor, I think, of what, 150 or something like that?
2: Sounds about right.
0: I think that's what it was. So if you look at the payroll, and you look at the teams that are under 150, Cincinnati, Milwaukee, the Athletics, the A's, Colorado, Pittsburgh, Minnesota, Washington, St. Louis, Chicago, the White Sox, Tampa Bay, Cleveland, and Miami. All of those teams will have to spend more money. By a little or a lot. I mean, think about Miami. Miami's only spending $82 million. They would have to almost double their entire payroll just to get to the salary floor. Cleveland would have to spend $70 million to get there. The Rays would have to spend $50 million. The White Sox, $40 million. Just to get there. So it would mean that the teams that are lesser right now seemingly would spend money on some of these free agent players, or they would have to re-sign their own, to get to the salary floor, which means not just the Dodgers and the Mets and the Yankees and the Phillies and Toronto and Boston. There's a whole lot more teams below 150 than there are teams above 250. Because San Diego's right at 250. Six teams above 250, and yet there's 12 teams below 150. So, yes, there would be some contract finagling going on among the top six, but it's the bottom 12 that you would assume would get better because they have to go out and spend more money. They would have to.
2: And I think that was part of the argument of, you know, the owners. It's like, well, yeah, we're going to cut payroll by, you know, whatever it would be, 500 combined million between the big boys. But we're going to pick that up on the other side by forcing all these other teams to spend.
0: Right. Because
2: you're not actually losing money. I think the math would shake out if,
0: right,
2: you know, the players actually make more. I'm a little confused as to how these teams. So let's say the Pirates need to spend $80 million to get up to the threshold, right? Just
0: right.
2: Example, $50 million, nice round number. What if no one wants to go there? What if no free agents want to go there? Are they just compelled to spend more on the guys who are already there? I guess I would need to understand that a little bit.
0: Well, you would assume if you're a team that's, say, an $80 million payroll and you're going to upgrade and you're going to spend money and you're going to buy free agents, and that team would assumedly get better because you're actually now bidding on some of the talent that's out there that you have never bid on before just because you didn't want to, because you didn't want to spend the money.
2: Or you're spending, you know, the counterpoint would be you're giving an inflated contract to a player that's not actually that good. So
0: that
2: let's say
0: too.
2: The Brewers were going to sign Luis Renifo for $3 million. But because
0: right.
2: of the salary floor, they pay him $15 million because they have to.
0: Well,
2: they're not getting better.
0: No, but then that's just bad management.
2: I would agree.
0: That's bad management. And that's where some of these teams would go, hey, we're spending more money and we're not getting anything. Well, you're a dumbass. You got a general manager who's out there spending money on crap. So then you fire your staff. Don't complain about the system. Get better people in place. They're going to give you more bites at the apple with better talent because you're an idiot. You went out and spent the money on Renifo when you should have never done that. I get what you're saying, but if you do that, well, that's just because you have dumb people in place.
2: Well, sure. So you could say, well, instead of Renifo, you should have spent it on someone good like Suarez.
0: Exactly.
2: But what if
0: right.
2: Suarez was only going to Cincinnati? So
0: right.
2: I don't know. These are details that would have to be shaken out in a salary floor system. I don't think
0: we're
2: going to get it. But.
0: And I also think, though, but if you've got high-talented players that are out there looking for money, first of all, money talks. Secondly, if they can't, because of salary cap ramifications, if they can't go to the Dodgers and they can't go to the Phillies and they can't go to the Yankees and the Mets and the Toronto Blue Jays and Boston and such, and even San Diego would be close to being over, and so would Atlanta. If they can't go to those teams, they have to go to other teams. Otherwise, you don't play because the top teams that are the talented teams that are the money teams in baseball that are the winning teams in baseball, they may not even have room for you. So your choice is either you go to some of these teams and you hope that they get better, or you don't play. Or maybe a team like, you know, Milwaukee swoops in and grabs you in the middle and then they get even better, but then they start to press up against a salary cap, which will never happen in Milwaukee, but they get even better. And those other teams are still left. I agree with you. It can be a real kind of a crapshoot, but we see the same thing going on in the NFL where teams are like, we don't have the money. We can't afford you. So a guy has to go someplace. He has to play for somebody where they hope they get better. And that's when you start to look at management and go, well, if this is what you're doing, if this is your methodology to spend money just to spend money rather than just truly get better, well, then you need a new general manager. So, but I get it. I get what you're saying because it could leave some of these lesser teams in the lurch, so to speak. Let's do this. We'll take a quick break. We'll come back. We got a whole lot more of the Bill Michaels Show. Stay tuned. I want to remind you, Conversations for a Cause with the Brewers manager, Pat Murphy. So he'll be basically the bionic man taking the stage in September. September 10th from 5 to 9, Thursday night. Pat's going to be there at the River Club of Mequon. Looking forward to it. Tickets are still available. There's not many. There's only 32 left. I just got another update about 20 minutes ago. But there's only 32 tickets left. Out of 150 tickets, 32 are left. Big unit. And if you want to sponsor a table, you get 10 of them. So think about that. You get 10 tickets with that sponsorship, with different levels of sponsorship. So think about it. But nevertheless, it's Conversations for a Cause with Pat Murphy, Thursday night, September 10th at the River Club of Mequon. We're going to have a great night. You're going to have a great cocktail hour. If you want to smoke some cigars are brought to you by our friends at Quick Spirits. They're going to be giving them away. You got dinner, different stations to go to, tables to sit at, and then the meet and greet with Pat Murphy. If you have the VIP tickets or better, Or if you're just going to sit down and take a listen, myself and Pat are going to be on the stage for about 20 minutes, and after that, it's going to be questions from you. He'll talk to you. So it's going to be an intimate evening with Pat Murphy. It's called Conversations for a Cause. 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
12: Here's your ESPN Radio Tri-State forecast. Sunshine mixed with clouds at times this afternoon, with daytime highs approaching 77. Partly cloudy skies again tonight, lows dip down to about 58. Daytime highs approaching 76. Tomorrow, a mix of clouds and sun. Right now, 73. I'm staff meteorologist Jennifer Wojcicki on ESPN Radio, AM 1590 WPVL.
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0: 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Holy crap. Look at that. Oh, there goes grandma's room. Up in flames. Yeah, probably should have called. 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AllNationsSolarElectric.com. What else do we have here? Pete says, did you see the Rays have a combo no-hitter going through eight against the Royals right now? I did see that. It just popped up, as a matter of fact, here on the screen in the studio. Just checking to see if anything has happened since then. Yeah, the Royals are being no-hit. Look at the Rays, though. 13 runs on 15 hits already. Man. Rays are killing them. Royals going down. Pirates leading 3-1 right now over the Mariners. Games later on tonight in the division. Cubs are on the road taking on the Mets this evening, and the Cardinals are home facing the Diamondbacks. So the Pirates already underway 3-1. Top of the seventh, by the way, in Pittsburgh. And then later on tonight, you got the Cubs and the Mets and the Cardinals at home taking on the Diamondbacks. There you go. All right, let's get back to it. Let's go to Wayne and Duran. Wayne, how you doing today, man? What's up?
14: Hi, Bill. So the proposed salary cap is actually $245.3 million, and the floor would be $171.2 million.
0: Okay, then you have a whole lot more teams that still need to come up.
14: Right. So my thing is, Major League Baseball is not proposing those numbers with the idea that any team is going to lose money. Period.
0: Right.
14: That's the bottom where they still feel that they can be profitable at a fair amount. So the Brewers this year are roughly at 130. And if that supposedly is going to happen next year, 2027, that means they can afford it this year as well. So that's $40 million that they can go out and get at. Now, the fact that the Brewers don't operate like that is the caveat here. But they have $40 million that they could play with and get themselves a bat and a pitcher. You're probably going to be, like the other person said, you're going to be depleting your farm system, but are we really in it to win it, or are we just going to have our good old summer of fun like always?
0: Right. You tell me, what do you think right now? Are they in it to win it or summer of fun?
14: I don't know if you said it. Until they prove me different, it's summer of fun. I haven't spent a dime on the Brewers in 5 years because I have felt that way all along, and he confirmed it last year.
0: Okay. Yeah, when he made that statement, that certainly turned more than a few people off, that's for sure. I mean, you look at the numbers, though. I mean, people are tuning in droves. I mean, people are watching this Brewers team and hoping for the best. But as far as the spending of money and going to games, I don't know. I don't know if that's affected them or not. Doesn't seem to be, but I don't know.
14: Yeah, I don't have cable, and I don't pay to watch them. What I know is what I see on watching GameCast or whatever on the ESPN app.
0: Yeah.
14: And that's just the way it is. So, I don't know. And to prove me wrong, Adonazio, prove me wrong.
0: Right. Okay. No, fair enough, man. Appreciate the phone call. Wayne and Duran's like, look, I'm not paying for it. Till they go all in, it isn't happening. And I respect that.
2: It's like their best 5 or 6 year run in team history since the 80s. So I don't know. When you say, well, I haven't spent a dime on the Brewers in 5 years, it's like, well, I don't know when you would ever then, Wayne. I'm not, you fan however you want, but that's a little bit of a bummer to hear that.
0: I guess, I guess you ask yourself, have they done everything they can to go all in? Because that's what he's saying is like, hey, look, if you're not going to go all in and you're just, you know, because you're doing it with young guys, you're doing it with, you know, lower salary, you're, you know, are you making the big move to really kind of give everybody the hope that you genuinely are actually going for it? Okay. I can't argue that. because they really haven't had any big free agent signings. You know, the last time they had a big free agent signing was the guy that wasn't even a free agent, and that was Christian Yelich. They've taken some chances on a few minor signings, but have they done anything to make you say, yeah, they're going all in?
2: But the thing is, they're not going to. They've explained that they're not going to.
0: Right.
2: They've explained why. It's
0: right.
2: Because they think this gives them a better chance.
0: Right. And that's what he's saying. It's like, look, you know, you don't take the opportunity when it presents itself. Yeah, you're churning water in the postseason, but you're not winning anything because you're not doing the extras to actually get there. And I get that. I can't argue that. But I agree with you. I don't want to see them trade away, you know, all the future for the here and the now. And then if it doesn't work, then you're kind of left, you know, with your junk in your hand going, well, okay, we took our shot. We told you about it. And now it just didn't happen. And now what? So I get that too. I still think they're going to do something. Let me be clear. I still think they're going to do something. I don't think they're going to stand pat. But again, this could be a completely different discussion coming up in a month. Completely different. Because who knows? Maybe something begins to happen and suddenly offensively they're getting a job done. And then all it is one extra arm because of an injury or a question mark somewhere. But I don't know. I don't know what constitutes all in for people to feel better about it, I guess is my point.
2: I mean, the Cubs signed Alex Bregman. He's been a disaster.
0: Yep.
2: I mean, look, I'm not saying that it's bad to spend money. I think people are chasing a concept. They want to feel like I want to see him go for it. I want to see him try it. I think they are.
0: Here's my question.
2: They're doing it in a form and fashion that they've designed that's kind of the envy of a lot of Major League Baseball.
0: Right. And that's my question is, do you think Bregman being here would have been a better fit and he would be more productive here than going to Chicago? And I don't know what the culture is in Chicago, but from what I hear, it's nothing like it is here. Like the Brewers are the envy of many. So, and, you know, you look at a guy like Adamas and he leaves here and doesn't perform nearly as well. And then he's finally starting to get better in San Francisco. But if they would have paid Adamas, would he have stayed as hot and as good here? Because of the culture, because of the intangibles that they have here. Would Bregman have been better here? If so, that completely changes the left side of your infield. For power numbers, if you go back to what Bregman did last year when he was with Boston.
2: If you think that Bregman in Milwaukee would be a fundamentally different player than he is right now in Chicago, fine. But he has had the opposite of power. He's been a singles guy.
0: Right.
2: Left more runners on base and runners in scoring position than any other guy in Major League Baseball. I don't know.
0: I wonder that because I look at guys that have come here and have gotten better, and I look at guys that have been bought by other teams and have gotten worse. And I keep thinking, okay, is it that they come here and the Brewers figure it out? There's a culture. There's a joy in coming to work. Would they have been better here? Because we can look at it and go, wow, boy, that sucked. I'm glad we didn't do that. One of the best deals that we never made. Okay. But would they have been better here? Because of what we talk about with the culture. And again, this is a complete hypothetical because we have no way of knowing. But I still wonder that. I wonder if they would have been better in Milwaukee with everything that's going on here or would they have messed up the chemistry? That's the other thing. You gotta question that as well. Would they have messed up the chemistry in Milwaukee? All great things to talk about, but the bottom line is that the Brewers are still leading the division. They're still going to end up going to the postseason. And you hope, for lack of a better term, you just hope for the best. But what are they going to do to better themselves in some way, shape, or form? And I feel like we're just treading water. Doesn't it feel like that a little bit?
2: In what way?
0: Like, we're just standing pat and hoping for more.
2: Sure. Yeah.
0: You know, we're just hoping for better.
2: I guess. Yeah. I mean, I try to bring this up on my show as often as possible. I know people don't want to hear it. They were in the LCS last year. They lost to the best baseball team I've ever seen.
0: Right.
2: So they came up short of winning a World Series last year. People talk about them like they lost to the wild card round and they got swept out.
0: I know.
2: So that's an important piece of perspective. Treading water in, all right, let's have another great year and go into the playoffs and see if you can't get a couple bounces to go your way. Yeah, I guess. Treading water.
0: Do
2: I enjoy the tread. I enjoy watching the team win for 162 games.
0: I do too. I really do. I'm having a fun time watching this team this season, and I don't want to see the heartbreak at the end of the season. If everything plays out, they win the division, they're the second best team in baseball, like if it ended today, and they go to play the Dodgers, and again they get swept by the Dodgers in four. What will we end up saying? We'll say the same thing. They didn't do enough. They didn't make that extra move or two that could really kind of help them over the top. Now, it's easy to sit here and say that, but I think that's what fans are, that's where the frustration lies, is like, okay, we're getting there, but what are we doing to get past that? Because you kind of feel like the Buffalo Bills. Every year you're going to the NLCS, or, you know, they went to the Super Bowl 4 years in a row, and then they just kept running into problems and the same thing, and they never got over the top. And they're the little team that never did. And they're still aching for a Super Bowl win. That's kind of where our sentimentality is. We've got this really good baseball team, and they've won a lot of games, and they've got a great win percentage. We love our manager, and we love the ballpark, and we love being this fan base. But we're kind of turning into the lovable losers in the sense that, yeah, but our aspirations, our reality is, yeah, we're not going to get past the high market team. We're not going to do that. So our World Series is an NLCS. Is getting there, or maybe prior to that, our World Series is actually winning a divisional round, getting to the NLCS. Yay! Because we know ultimately we're going to get bounced. So that's where the Brewers fan mentality is, that says they're not doing enough to get us past that. But I still say you're going to the NLCS. Not that it is acceptable to lose, but there's so many teams that would love to be in your position right now. So a real double-edged sword, man. It sucks because we're on the losing end of it, but it's also an awesome thing compared to where everybody else is. How'd you like to be the Mets? How'd you like to be the Phillies? You know, how'd you like to be Pittsburgh or Chicago or Cincinnati, St. Louis? How'd you like to be any of those? How'd you like to be San Diego, San Francisco? They're not going. Brewers are. But we're not getting over the top. So it's a fascinating conundrum. It just is. 877-867-1670. Find us. We'd love to hear from you again. 877-867-1670. Stay tuned. We're going to talk with Mo Egger from ESPN Radio out of Cincinnati coming up. 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Starlight Lounge upstairs. 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Craft cocktails upstairs. 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
19: Well, I mean, win's the easy one, but I think it's too blanket of a statement. Every game is different, and I always feel that way. They're a very good team. They're hard to beat because they challenge you in so many ways. But we just have to be more consistent in a number of areas.
20: And Terry Francona talking about the ability to beat the Milwaukee Brewers. It was kind of an anemic series when it came to the bats for Cincinnati and for Milwaukee for that matter. It's just Milwaukee had the arms, and last night they got a little bit of luck in the latter portion of that ball game, and they walk away with a sweep. This portion of the program brought to you by our friends at The Nice Ash Cigar Bar. Tonight is Thursday night. Yeah, you got live music tonight. Tomorrow night, Wednesday or Friday night live takes place in downtown Waukesha. And you can kind of walk the streets with your favorite beverage. And then you head into Nice Ash Cigar Bar, get your favorite cigar, get your favorite stick. 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And don't forget, they have hookahs. They've got fine bourbons and whiskeys. Huge walk-in humidor, 323 West Main Street, downtown.

0: Waukesha, Wisconsin. Stop in, tell them we said hello to you. I might even see you down there this weekend because I've going to do a little meandering probably on Saturday night down in that direction. So we might even see you over there. A guy that I am envious of because he, too, has a cigar sponsor. I see him all the time smoking a good one, which is our buddy Mo Egger from ESPN Radio down in Cincinnati. Mo, how you been, pal?
1: Bill, I'm doing well. How's everything?
0: I am good. I got to tell you, I bought my 513 Skyline hat because I saw you promoting them. So I'll let them know that I did get my hat in the mail, which is awesome. Terry Francona is befuddled as to why the Reds just simply can't get over Milwaukee. And I guess my question to you is, what do you see right now that, as somebody on the outside looking into the Brewers, that the Brewers are doing and the Brewers have that Cincinnati just can't figure it out?
1: You know, it's interesting. I've brought that up on my show a bunch here, you know, because the common complaint, and I'm sure you hear it too, is, well, the Reds can't compete with the Dodgers. And I go, cool, fine. Mm-hmm. Compete with the Milwaukee Brewers because they haven't been able to do that. And so, you know, that's when you start to look at, okay, what do the Brewers do as an organization? What do they do with their manager? What do they do in terms of player acquisition and development that the Reds simply don't do? And I guess for me, it's like maybe the you might not agree with this. Maybe the grossest illustration of what the Brewers seem to do well that the Reds don't is the fact that Joe Cono got two saves in this series. Now, if you look at Joe Cono's stats when he was with the Reds for, I think, over a three-season period, I think his ERA ended up being over six. In Milwaukee, they have found a place for him in the bullpen, right? I know he's not the number one option in the ninth inning, but well, he was completely gassed in the ninth inning last night and still got Dane Myers to hit it to a game-ending double play. I think there's just something to that, though, where the Brewers find guys and get something out of them that it's not just the Reds, that other teams simply cannot. I also get the sense, and look, Tito Francona is going to the Hall of Fame. We know that. But I've read a number of pieces on the air. I think you've talked about this with me on my show. It feels like in Milwaukee, there is a refusal to accept mistakes, whether they're mental mistakes, physical errors, whatever it is, that for whatever reason, the Cincinnati Reds, you don't identify them with that, right? And you see a lot of guys making the same mistakes time and again. Maybe it's on the bases. Maybe it's in the field. But there's just something about how well buttoned up the Brewers seem to be and how they're able to turn over stones to find gems. And I think neither are the case here in Cincinnati.
0: Two things to what you just stated. One is something that you can't put a sabermetric statistic to, and that is culture. I think it started somewhat with Craig Counsell, was then taken to a different level when Pat Murphy took over as the full-time manager, and he's got that almost grandfatherly figure where I'm just not going to put up with crap. And everybody knows, and he's very honest about it. He's very upfront. He's sad guys. He's pulled guys in the middle of an inning for making an error. So there's that. And then the other aspect of that is going to the pitching side of things. The Brewers were one of the first teams ever to bring in that pitching lab, that diagnostic machine where they just tweak something that makes your delivery, makes your spin rate, whatever it is, begin to increase. And they've perfected it. In my opinion, the Brewers, remember when the Cardinals used to bring anybody up? It didn't matter. They were just all of a sudden Cy Young. The Brewers have become that. Yeah. They've been able to figure guys out to say, look, you're a good pitcher. You just got to do this. You know, like Sproat was a guy that had a different arm angle. They tweaked it a little bit, and all of a sudden now he's throwing brilliant baseball after his first couple of outings being horrific. So I agree with you. I think they've got something going, a little magic elixir. But I also hear it, like you said, all the time about how can you compete. We were just talking about it. How can you compete against the Dodgers when you get to the postseason? But again, you got to get there and you got to do it right. And you got to be that division leader on a consistent basis. And for whatever reason, there's a culture here that is accepted by the players, instilled by the manager, and it's something that permeates through the entire organization.
1: I don't know what is an organization the Reds do well. And I've asked that. Rhetorically, I've asked it to people, you know, with the Reds. I go, okay, like what is the franchise's identity? You mentioned the Cardinals, and I think the Brewers are, frankly, a little bit more modern example of it. But, you know, we used to hear all the time about the Cardinal way. And you're right. It felt like every year they promote a guy through their system that just looked like he knew how to play. Didn't mean he was going to be an all-star. you know, didn't mean he was going to get a second contract, didn't mean he was going to have an exceptionally long career. But for years, I used to watch with such envy how the St. Louis Cardinals would just get guys to the big leagues, and then they never had to send them back because they were ready. Reds do that? Well, no. I've read a list, and look, the Reds have done well in the first round of the draft in recent years. Chase Burns, absolute stud. Sal Stewart, absolute stud. Hunter Green, when he's healthy, absolute stud. Obviously, getting Ellie De La Cruz, who wasn't drafted, absolute stud. But if you look at the last 15 years, and you look at rounds 2, 3, 4, and 5 in the Reds draft, you're not going to find anybody. In fact, I don't have this in front of me, but I did the thing 2 weeks ago where I said, let's look at the history of the Reds over the last 30 years in rounds 2 through 5. And I think in round 3, you'd have to go back to 1993 to find the most recent third-round pick who spent even a full big league season with the Cincinnati Reds. So they don't draft well. Okay, fine. Well, do they find hidden gems and get something out of them? Occasionally they have. But for the most part, no. Are they great at developing talent? No. Are they awesome at finding, you know, second-tier free agents, third-tier free agents, bargain guys and getting something out of them? They've had their successes. J.J. Bleday was a nice pickup. Nathaniel Lowe has been a quality pickup, but by and large, the answer is no. Are they a whiz at taking players like Luis Castillo, a Eugenio Suarez, Jesse Winker, guys they traded in 2021 and 2022? Are they great at turning those into younger, long-term pieces? Frankly, the answer is no. What are they good at, right? And so, you know, they hired Terry Francona, and that's great. Again, Hall of Fame manager. I think he had a very positive impact on last year's team. But I think there was a real sense by some fans that, okay, they got a better, more experienced, more qualified manager than David Bell, and suddenly a lot of this stuff is going to be fixed. And as we have seen over the last year and a half, while they did make the postseason last year with 83 wins, having a Hall of Fame manager hasn't fixed any of that stuff that I just outlined. And until some of that stuff gets fixed, until you are able to identify what this organization is good at, then the results are going to be, frankly, similar to what they've been for the better part of the last 30 years.
0: Cincinnati has basically a weekend to regroup, and then they're at American Family Field, and they're staring down the barrel of the Brewers yet again. I mean, now, don't get me wrong. It used to be you could go in and beat up on Pittsburgh, and you'd think, okay, this is great. We're back on, we'll put the train back on the tracks, but Pittsburgh's even picked up their game somewhat. So you're quickly looking at this going, and I said it going into the series, if the Brewers swept the Reds, they just gave the Reds a knockout blow when it comes to even their thoughts of winning the division. That is now gone when you're double digits down going into the All-Star break. But if they punch them even harder after, say, they only win one against Pittsburgh or two against Pittsburgh, but still don't get any ground, and then they can lose 3 out of 4 to the Brewers here, that's got to be demoralizing at this point to have such a stretch of baseball in a 10-day period absolutely kick you in the solar plexus if that indeed happens.
1: Yeah, season's on life support. It's hard to imagine, but, you know, go back to late April. This team was 20-11. And 20-11 at doing a great job of winning one run games, winning games in extra innings. And to me, the biggest change between the first 4 weeks of the season and everything that's happened subsequent to late April has been the bullpen. In the first month of the season, I thought that the work that Nick Craw, the president of baseball operations, did with the bullpen was really going to pay dividends, because it kind of felt like they were going to be able to carve out specific roles for innings 7, 8, and 9. And over the last, you know, whatever it's been, 6, 7, 8 weeks, that simply hasn't been the case. The closer, Emilio Pagan, was not very effective before he got injured. Then he got injured. He hasn't pitched since early May. They've had an injury to Graham Ashcraft, one of the more reliable relievers. Pierce Johnson has spent time on the injured list. But by and large, that group has been an abject disaster, really since May 1st. And when you don't have a team that scores a billion runs, and the Reds have all sorts of offensive issues, below league average production at every position on the field except for shortstop and first base, you better be really good at getting outs in innings 7, 8, 9. And as we saw last night, as we saw in extra innings on Monday night, that simply hasn't been the case. And until that gets rectified, this team's ability to even come close to sniffing a wild card, forget the division, that's out of reach. Their ability to even come close to sniffing a wild card is going to be severely limited.
0: Now, I know there is the small market thought when it comes to being in Cincinnati, and I want to ask you this specifically because we're looking down the barrel of a possible work stoppage going into the 2027 season. Are what the Brewers doing being perceived on the outside looking in as ruining baseball? Because the dominant teams have been the big money teams. They're winning World Series. But the Brewers are continually winning. They're winning divisions, and they're getting to the NLCS. They just haven't been able to get past that hump. But the argument that the big market teams have against the small market teams to say, hey, we need a salary cap, when you look at the Brewers and go, no, you don't. Are they ruining baseball on the outside looking in?
1: I'm sure there's some people who feel that way. It's interesting. I'm sure you can find people who would say the Brewers are ruining baseball, and then in the second breath they'll tell you the Dodgers and Mets are ruining baseball. Well, which is it, right? Can't be both. I don't think the Brewers are ruining baseball. I think the A's are ruining baseball. I think the Pirates are ruining baseball. I think the Rays, to a degree, and the Marlins, and look, the Rays have a very good team. I think it's one thing when you do what the Brewers do and create and exploit market inefficiencies and get really good at developing talent and get really good at winning. When you're a team that goes forever between playoff appearances, when you're a team that looks back to its fans, rebuilds, and you don't spend to get out of it. I think that's a lot worse for baseball than what the Milwaukee Brewers are doing. I think if you ask people in Pittsburgh, what's worse for the game, the Pirates and Bob Nutting or the Brewers and their ownership, probably say the Pittsburgh Pirates. I would be willing to bet that if you said to folks here in Cincinnati, what's worse, the Reds and how they've been run and currently enjoying, if you will, the longest drought of advancing in the postseason in all of professional sports, is that worse for the sport? Or is what the Milwaukee Brewers are doing worse for the sport? I am fascinated by how this CBA negotiation is going to go because, you know, number one, if you use history as a guide, players never accept a salary cap. It's the strongest labor union in the United States. But I do feel like there's a different resolve among owners because of what's happened with the Dodgers. I feel like acquiring Kyle Tucker was a tipping point for baseball owners this year. And so it feels like both sides are really, really dug in. But I stop well short of saying that what the Brewers are doing is bad baseball. I point the fingers at the teams that don't spend and aren't even remotely close to as successful as Milwaukee.
0: There you go, our guy, Mo Egger. Mo, always appreciate your time. Thanks for hanging out with us for a couple of minutes. We're going to go ahead and take a quick break. We're going to come back, wrap things up next on The Bill Michaels Show.
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7: Here's your ESPN Radio Tri-State Forecast. Sunshine mixed with clouds at times this afternoon, with daytime highs approaching 77. Lows level off around 58. Tonight, partly cloudy skies. Cloudy skies with a few peaks of sun. Tomorrow, high temperatures reach up to 75. Right now, 75. I'm staff meteorologist Jennifer Wojcicki on ESPN Radio, AM 1590 WPVL.
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good stuff today. A lot of good baseball discussion. Brewers off, back at it tomorrow. Here come the Cubs. Here come the Cubs. Looking forward to it. That's going to do it for us today. We're pretty much done and out of here. By the way, I want to say thanks again to everybody that attended last night for the cigar dinner out in La Crosse. Our next one is going to be down at the Alpes Hotel. We are going to be down in, by the way, the Royals broke up the no-hitter, ended up scoring a couple of runs. So the no-hitter came to an end, but Tampa Bay still 13-2 winning the game. But the next cigar dinner is going to be at the Alpes Hotel in Kenosha. Tickets are on sale at quickspirits.com, K-W-I-K, quickspirits.com. Got all that going on, and we'll be back at it again tomorrow. Until we talk again 20 hours from now, it's time for us to go. Have a good one. See you.

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1: I'm Christine Lisi. The Timberwolves looking for years for a co-star to team with guard Anthony Edwards got one courtesy of an NBA blockbuster trade. ESPN's Shams Charania reports Minnesota's acquiring LaMelo Ball and Josh Green from the Hornets for Naz Reid and a series of draft picks. T-Wolves core, 25-year-old winger Jaden Daniels, and its 24-year-old backcourt in Edwards and Ball. First Take host, Stephen A. Smith.
2: Well, number one, you can't dislike it. It's an elite backcourt. We have to remember that LaMelo averaged 20 this year, shooting 37% from three-point range. So the brother can score, but his gift is passing the basketball. And look who he's passing it to. A superstar, if ever there was one, an Ant-Man, Anthony Edwards.
1: Edwards, Ball, and Daniels all under contract through the 2028-2029 season. Free agent guard Kobe White intends to sign a three-year, $74 million deal to return to Charlotte. He'd been a major priority for the team and now steps into a new starting role in the backcourt after the Ball trade. Team USA captain Christian Pulisic expected to return from a calf injury and play tonight against Turkey at the World Cup in the group stage finale.
3: Hey, it's Evan Cohen. Coming up Friday, the Wolves have gone all in to keep Anthony Edwards happy, but I'll tell you why the LaMelo Ball trade will backfire. It's on Sportsmanlike, 6 a.m. Eastern, right here on ESPN Radio, ESPN 2, and ESPNU.
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5: One of our favorites is Chill Will in South Carolina.
6: Hey, what's up, cousins, man? Hey, I'm glad to be back on again, man. Just getting out the garden and everything, growing some crops and stuff, but...
5: Okay, hold on. What are we growing in South Carolina, Palmetto State? What are we growing?
6: Okay, all right. I'm going to start off. Mustard greens, one row. Another row of green peppers. Another row of cucumbers. Three rows of corn, one row of squash, six rows of okras, and four rows of watermelon.
7: It's a Gardy party. He plants one.
5: It's a bow.
8: There you go.
6: Yes, sir.
8: There you go.
6: Thank you. I appreciate it.
5: You don't have a green thumb. You got green fingers everywhere, my friend, based on what we just heard.
8: I got the black Martha Stewart out here. That's what I'm talking about.
6: Hey, girls are getting busy, man. You gotta do what you gotta do, man.
9: I'll take the plant door. I'm thinking I'm being edgy. I'm thinking women love plants.
4: This is Freddie and Harry.

0: And greetings and salutations, brothers and sisters. Welcome to the best show on your radio. It is the afternoon cool known as Freddie and Harry, and we are here. He is David Dennis Jr. in for Harry Douglas and Freddie Coleman. We're presented by Progressive Insurance on the ESPN app, SiriusXM Channel 80, as well as tune in always to Last Mile Speaker to play ESPN Radio. And don't forget about us on ESPN Plus. Normally on Thursday, we do Repping Thursday when it comes to jerseys, shirts, whatever we want to do to represent our teams. We'll get to that in a second. But if I have a Christine Lisi jersey, I would find one because she is our sports and anchor goddess. She always, always delivers with treats. It doesn't matter if it's cookies, if it's cake, candy. Christine Lisi is not just a sports and anchor goddess. She is our treat goddess because she takes care of all of us each and every time she is here on the campus. She strolls in today, David, and she goes, yeah, decided to bake a cake at 11 o'clock last night. And I said, this is the genius of Christine Lisi. Only she could come up with a black and white cookie cake. White on one side with chocolate, chocolate on the other side with white in it. And believe me, Christine, it is to die for. I just want to know, how can we all get this superpower that you possess? Not cooking so much, because that ship has sailed with me, but in anything else in my life, to get up to the level of gold standard that you do each and every time.
1: It was actually 11 o'clock this morning.
0: Oh, my God.
1: I was like, I got to bring in something.
0: Oh, the hockey draft
1: is tomorrow. I got to bring in something big, chocolate and round. So that's what I did.
0: Now you're showing off.
2: That was 4 hours ago.
0: Now you're showing off now.
1: Yeah. It was.
0: Wow.
1: I was in a hurry to get to work today.
0: So let me get this straight. You in a hurry to get to work today, 11 o'clock this morning, and that Picasso is what you were able to create for everybody.
1: I had to frost it while it was still warm. I tossed it in the fridge so it wouldn't like run all over the place. And then I had to, I couldn't cut it. So I have a knife here at work, which I probably shouldn't say on the air.
0: That's okay.
1: But I have a knife so people can cut stuff.
2: Got to get the contraband through to make
1: sure
2: you got to
1: do that. I have a knife here. So it's a little bit of a, kind of a disaster today, but I think it's good.
0: If that's your disaster, then what do your masterpieces look like? If that's your disaster.
1: I had a doozy after our girls won gold in Milan.
0: Yes.
1: I had a doozy. It was like a layer, like a couple layers of cake and like a cream filling and cookie dough in it and stuff. So that was probably one of my better ones.
0: David, either way, her disasters are masterpieces, David. For other people when it comes to baking and cooking and Christine Lisi.
2: You know, I can relate because I too, at 11 a.m., sometimes decide, I'm going to eat a whole cake at 11 a.m. So it's kind of a similar thing. I've been down that road too. I say, you know what? I could use a cake right now. Let me just eat a whole cake instead of baking a whole one. I'll do the other thing. And it seems like it works out. It's kind of the same thing.
0: Sure. If that helps you. If that helps you make it through the calorie night. Sure.
2: There you go.
0: No problem.
2: Hey, everybody got to do
1: it. Got a long 4 hour show here.
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2: Yeah. You'll be knocked out. It'll be worth it though.
0: I hope so. If you're going to knock out a whole cake and try to do a 4 hour show with Christine Lisi, we always thank you. Take a bow as always.
2: Yes.
0: So we're repping our teams today, or putting on jerseys representing teams. Now I have a National League jersey from when they played in San Diego and they had the Padres colors. So I'm wearing, I got the Met logo on one side. I got the All-Star patch on the other side. Shannon Penn, you got a Jackie Robinson, Brooklyn Dodgers t-shirt representing.
4: Represent Brooklyn, absolutely. Let's go.
0: Exactly. E-Dog representing Michigan State, but a little story behind that. Why you representing Michigan?

0: Magic, baby. Magic made our selection committee. So I figured I'd rep one of our selection committee choices.
1: Well done. We might have to do that going forward, where we have selection committee, if it's certain people that are part of it, rep their jerseys or their t-shirts. Now, poor David didn't get the memo. So if you're watching ESPN Plus, he's not being defiant. He's not being a rabble rouser. He's not being contrarian. He just didn't get the memo. So that's on us. I'm going to take the blame for that. That's on me.
2: It's all good. Also, I'm traveling. I'm at my dad's place, so I can't just run into the closet and pull out my Landry Shamet jersey or my Mitchell Robinson jersey, my Jalen Brunson jersey, my Mike Brown suit that I got. You know what I'm saying? I don't have all the things that I usually have when I'm out here. You know what I'm saying? When I'm at home and I have my closet full of lifelong Knicks paraphernalia that I've accumulated over my lifetime of 2 weeks of being a Knicks fan. I don't have all those things like I would. Don't have my famous towel, my towel now that has been famous. I've been waving all over the place. The heirloom that has been passed down to my family from game 3 before I was a fan even. Now, like, these are the things I wish I had right now for you guys. And I just don't have it. I feel a little bad.
1: Put it this way. The fact that if you were a real Knicks fan, you would not allow a fortnight to get in the way of you representing your team. You'd have had these things. You'd have these things.
2: I should have packed it up.
1: You should have. Real fans would have.
2: Yeah.
1: Real fans would have planned ahead. Just putting it up. Just trying to help you.
2: I would have done it, man. I would have done it. You know, I had them all. They're all sitting there. They're all lined up like I need to. Mm-hmm. You know what I'm saying? My Tyler Kolek jersey is warming up right now. I could have worn my Tyler Kolek jersey. You know, all that stuff I could have had, you know? Just my Sohan jersey that I got, you know?
1: There's no way there's a jersey of that.
2: You know, my Sohan, I could have worn that, could have rocked that if I needed to. You know, just things I just don't have, you know? Like I would have liked.
1: If you have a Jeremy Sohan jersey, apparently you snuck into the locker room and stole it. I don't think Jeremy Sohan has a jersey on display in his house, much less
2: I don't have
1: for
2: my Wu-Tang shirt for when they save the Knicks. Yeah, I could have done all that stuff.
1: That's unforgivable. I have a Wu-Tang shirt when they save the Knicks.
2: It's all at the crib, man. It's all at the crib. I could have just layered them all. I could have worn 10 jerseys on top of each other and just taking one off as the show got on, you know, carried on.
1: Well, put it this way. It would have been necessary if you ate a whole cake starting at 11 a.m. to hide your fondness for that kind of cake. Instead of like the freshman 15, you'd have had like the jersey 15 to hide that fondness if you knocked out a cake.
2: I could have had my Jordan Woods purse.
1: Oh, really?
2: You know, I could have had all that stuff. Well,
1: put it this way. I don't know how much money you make. You can't afford that.
2: I don't even know how much that purse is, my man. We're going to find a way.
1: Yeah, if you have to ask, then you can't afford it. Let's put it that way. See, that is not a cheap knockoff odd job lot purse that she had sporting around with her fiance Carl Anthony Towns.
2: I just run down Canal Street to get me one. I'm sure they got those real things on Canal.
1: I'm sure they got a lot of knockoffs on Canal that can satisfy your soul.
2: Knockoff? How dare you?
1: Yeah, I know. The nerve
2: alleged.
1: Of me. Yeah, Canal Street. Sure. You can use the legends all you want. We know the truth. Always share the truth with us. You can hit us on the socials at DavidDTSS. That's my man David's handle. My handle, the Coleman ESPN. And don't forget about us on the Freddie and Harry Carlin line. 888-SAY-ESPN. 888-729-3. 776.
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1: You can put it out there. We all feel the same way. Me, David, Shannon Penn, E-Dog, Eric Hammond, probably Miss Christine Lisi. 9:30 a.m. this morning. We all went, what? Yeah. The Charlotte Hornets trading LaMelo Ball to the Minnesota Timberwolves. They are trading him and Josh Green to the Minnesota Timberwolves. Who are they getting back? Naz Reid and a series of draft picks. The Hornets will receive a 2033 unprotected first round pick and 3 second round picks in 2029, 2032, and 2033. They also get a first round pick swap in 2028, 2029, and 2030. Brian Windhorst, ESPN NBA analyst, tried his best to explain why this trade happened on Get Up Today.
8: Minnesota, this is a move to get Ant Edwards the kind of backcourt running mate that he needs. Ant Edwards was a guy that people, after Giannis getting traded, were like, is this the next star player to be traded? He has watched Karl Anthony Towns go to New York in a trade that ended up not working out and win a championship. Where is his mind, his head at? He's tired of being double-teamed. They get him a dynamic scorer in the backcourt. You throw a double-team in Ant Edwards with LaMelo Ball on the court, you are playing with fire. LaMelo will drop 10 three-pointers on you in the blink of an eye. And so this is what their move is. To accomplish this, they are basically emptying their coffers. They're giving up, because this is going to end up sort of combining with the Julius Randle deal. They're trading two of their three best big men. Okay, in a Western Conference where everybody's getting bigger, they're trading big for small here, you know, including Randle and Naz Reid, who's an incredibly highly respected and valued player, to Charlotte.
0: Right.
2: I don't even know where to start. So there are two options here, Freddie. Yeah. We can go the positive, or we can go thriving on negativity. I don't know where you want. Where should we go here?
1: Put it this way: you're a grown man. You're David Dennis Jr., son of David Dennis Sr. I'm sure you'll pick the right place to bring us to the starting point.
2: Okay, let's talk about how insane of a trade this is.
1: Attaboy. Attaboy.
2: I mean, Wendy started us off in the kind way that Wendy does, talking about how good LaMelo is and what he could possibly do for Anthony Edwards. I get it. That is, they are going to be dynamic offensively. He's going to allow Anthony Edwards some, you know, a little bit of reprieve from the double teams. That's great. Otherwise, I have no clue how the Minnesota Timberwolves have gone from Western Conference Finals, Karl Anthony Towns outplaying Nikola Jokic in the second round of the playoffs, Anthony Edwards being ahead of schedule, face of the league conference finals guy, Rudy Gobert playing defense, Naz Reid spreading the floor by grabbing rebounds, Nikhil Alexander Walker, which we have not even talked about today, who is, might I remind you, most improved player in the NBA currently. How do you go from that to saying, I want to be a little cheap? Karl Anthony Towns goes to my New York Knicks and wins a championship, and you are looking at a squad that has, I don't see a single pathway for them to get back, because you have emptied out everything, as Wendy said, empty out your coffers to get LaMelo Ball, who, for all the good things I have to say about him, I was waving the LaMelo flag all last year for LaMelo Ball, who has put together exactly one complete season since he's been in the league.
1: Yeah, he's only played one season where he's played at least 65 games. I hear what you're saying. I'm as befuddled and dumbfounded as you are, David, but getting past that, that we don't understand what the Minnesota Timberwolves are doing. We all are in agreement on that. Here's two things that I thought about what you just said. Number one, these are the type of moves to get head coaches fired. I know if I'm Chris Finch, I'm looking at my general manager going, what in the name of Anthony Edwards are y'all doing? There's a way to make sure he has help, but not by reducing us in size, where we move on from Julius Randle, we move on from Naz Reid, and a couple of years ago, moving on from Karl Anthony Towns. Three guys who can score on the front line. Two as starters, one coming off the bench. So I know if I'm Chris Finch, I'm thinking, if you don't want me to stay here, just tell me to hand in my 2 weeks notice right now. I'll put my stuff in a box. I'll wave to everybody, say thanks, this was real, but it wasn't really fun at the end. And I'll go find another coaching job somewhere, somehow, because he would not be on the unemployment line for long. These are the kind of moves that wind up getting good coaches. And Chris Finch is a terrific coach. Those guys wind up paying the price for somebody and their sins. That's number one. But number two, you brought a Karl Anthony Towns.
2: Yeah.
1: Once again, the Minnesota Timberwolves are choosing Rudy Gobert. They chose Rudy Gobert and moved on from Karl Anthony Towns. They chose Rudy Gobert and moved on from Naz Reid. They chose Rudy Gobert and they moved on from Julius Randle. Whatever he still can bring to the table defensively, and right now we've seen that be minimal in the playoffs, he is still a guy that has no clear offensive move that's not a dunk or a layup in the half court. So now you got a very expensive screener for Anthony Edwards and LaMelo Ball and Ayodusumu. Meanwhile, other teams have guys that can play in the middle, that when the playoffs roll around, they look at Rudy Gobert and they treat him like a welcome mat. Victor Wembanyama, he did it. Luka Doncic, he did it. We've seen that in previous playoffs involving Rudy Gobert. Once again, the Minnesota Timberwolves, I don't know, Rudy Gobert has pictures of them somewhere hidden that he can bring out. And they try to trade him. He goes, oh yeah, a word? I got these pictures? Whatever that is, they have got to stop choosing Rudy Gobert over other people while they think they're helping Anthony Edwards.
2: Well, now they got no choice. They got no choice. They are tethered to Rudy Gobert for the rest of his contract. He is their only defense right now. He is the only, now, to Rudy Gobert's credit, he gave Nikola Jokic the hardest series he's ever had in his career, was dominant, but he was not as dominant against Wemby, right? And one of the things that is so I can't wrap my head around is that, yes, you lost to the Spurs. You lost to the Spurs in six, mm-hmm. In which Anthony Edwards was not 100%. Once Dante DiVincenzo was hurt.
1: Absolutely.
2: Like you could say you were still competitive with that Spurs team. Now, maybe you could say there's a gap between you and OKC, but you have blown up your team. Like you move on from Julius Randle, the amount of money, all that stuff, fine. But now, like, what's your power forward? Who's your power forward?
1: Jaden McDaniels, who's a small forward,
2: who's a small forward. Like, you brought in LaMelo Ball and you paid Ayo Dumansu, and it's like there's redundancy there. And now you have LaMelo Ball for the next 4 years as a guy again. Like, you can hone in on the fact LaMelo Ball was the engine of that Charlotte offense. His plus minus was through the roof. He's one of the most important offensive players for that team for the entirety of last season, right? The problem is it should go through your mind at some point, why is this team coming off of a guy like that?
1: Mm.
2: Why is this guy who, when I watch the games, the usage rate is through the roof, the assists are through the roof, he is making this thing go. Why is it that this team is willing to come off of him and make Kobe White, who I love, we're going to talk about later, the guy to run the show? Why is that happening, and why is that not ringing alarm bells for Minnesota?
1: Well, I think I got an answer for you. He's David Dennis Jr. in for Harry Douglas. I'm Freddie Coleman. It's the Afternoon Cool, known as Freddie and Harry, on ESPN Radio, the ESPN app, SiriusXM Channel 80, and ESPN Plus. Weigh in at 888-729-3776. What are the Minnesota Timberwolves doing, bringing LaMelo Ball to their basketball team and moving on from Naz Reid? 888-729-3776. Now, Bobby Marks, ESPN NBA Front Office Insider, on Get Up, he says, if you are a Charlotte Hornets fan, you may have loved LaMelo Ball, but he gave you a reason and reasons why you should really love why they moved on from him.
5: They should be, well, the trade can't happen until July 6th. But if it could happen today, I would be on with the league office like right now.
9: Get this thing done. Okay, complaining if you're one of the other 28 teams?
5: No, I mean, okay. When you look at it, eventually, from Minnesota's perspective, they traded Julius Randle and Naz Reid for LaMelo Ball. And that does not include the draft picks. Who's playing? Who's your size? You basically just lost your two forwards for a guard. And yes, you needed guard depth and you brought back Ayo Dosunmu. So there's work to do for the Timberwolves. With limited financial flexibility, you got no draft picks left. The kitty's empty. From Charlotte, they're saying, wait a minute, we won 40 plus games last year, but we're not good enough, right? And as Tim said, a little bit of fool's gold. We still have a good team. Let's take advantage of a player who played 72 games, the most in 5 years here with him.
1: Charlotte Hornets told us, no matter what kind of gifts he brings to the table, they were not willing to give LaMelo Ball the keys to the kingdom. For whatever reason that is, David, they know more about LaMelo Ball than you and I do. They see him or around him each and every day. They know things about players that even players don't know about themselves. If you're any kind of organization, you do your intel regarding somebody to say, if we're going to commit that kind of money and commit our franchise, we better be damn sure this is the guy that is not going to have this blow up in our face. This is a guy that is not going to drive our franchise into a wall when we give them the keys. Whatever those reasons or reason is.
2: No pun intended.
1: Exactly. Well done by you. Good catch. Whatever that was regarding LaMelo Ball, they said, nope. He finally played at least 65 games. That may be as good as it's going to get, especially we give him a max deal or give him close to a max deal. Whatever untrustworthiness that he had, that was way too much for the Charlotte Hornets to say. His town will override that. They were not willing to do that because they did not trust that LaMelo Ball could be the right holder of the keys to the Charlotte Hornets kingdom.
2: 1 year ago, when people were, not even 1 year ago, 5 months ago, when people were talking about the most untradeable contracts in the NBA, LaMelo, Ja Morant, Zion Williams were the people who were in the same sentence. Think about that. Think about where Ja Morant was, not playing, where Zion was, barely playing. LaMelo was in that bucket, and he played great, great basketball last season, but one season should not be enough for you to empty out everything you have to come and bring that dude here. He's one of those guys, LaMelo's one of those guys that as soon as Charlotte calls you, says, hey, we're trading him, I would hang up the phone because you know something that I don't know, and I don't want no part of that.
1: Yeah, you don't want your mess going to somebody else and they got to try to take care of him. You go, whoo, glad we took out the garbage today.
2: Right.
1: That was very, very stinky fish. Now that's the garbage people's problem. No longer ours. One of our favorites is Andre in Massachusetts, 888-729-3776. Andre, we're going to use the term right move or wrong move involving Minnesota and Charlotte making a trade involving LaMelo Ball. What say you, Dre?
10: How you doing? Thanks for taking the call. From the Timberwolves' perspective, absolutely the wrong move. This is a team that sent the Denver Nuggets packing with their superstar players injured. Their guys off the bench stepped up and put took a title contender and put them going fishing, you know, on Cancun. So they had guys ready to step in, guys that were committed to the team process, and when they were healthy, all those forwards, all those guards, you had a title contender. I have no idea why the Timberwolves went superstar hunting. Is it because the Knicks won the championship and they want to put together Clyde Frazier and Earl the Pearl Monroe, and they think that's how it's going to work? Do they need three or four or five basketballs? These are two players that do a lot of the same things. They need the ball, high ego, high swagger, and they might be close in age, but stylistically, it makes no sense. Charlotte Hornets got an absolute haul. Naz Reid, underappreciated as a backup, power forward. He can step in and be in the starting role. Looks like they're going to start him at the five. Charles Lee likes to play fast, run and gun, spread it out, and he can certainly shoot the three and go inside. So it's great for Charlotte in terms of their evolution. Minnesota made the same mistake that the Milwaukee Bucks made when they let Giannis dictate the Dame Lillard trade. That's what they did. I'm not backing down off this. This trade makes no sense. Thanks for taking the call.
1: I've tried to wrap my head around it. I've tried to make some sense of it. I've called people that I know that are Mensa members, that work at NASA, friends of mine whose kids go to school at MIT, mm-hmm. and they all come back with the same answer. This makes absolutely no sense for Minnesota, but it makes plenty of sense, David, to move on what could be a problem with LaMelo Ball and having that become somebody else's mess.
2: Quick question.
1: Yes, sir.
2: So the Minnesota Timberwolves, as Andre just mentioned, beat the Denver Nuggets. Mm-hmm. Without, you know, everybody injured, they beat them.
1: Yep.
2: Would you pick the Minnesota Timberwolves to beat the Denver Nuggets right now in the playoffs?
1: No.
2: There you go. How does this happen? How does that happen?
1: I don't know why, but these are the kind of moves that get good people fired. Chris Finch, remember, you've been warned as head coach of the Minnesota Timberwolves. Keep weighing in about the Timberwolves trading for LaMelo Ball and giving up height for him. And now only Rudy Gobert is their height at 888-729-3776. So LaMelo Ball today, when is that going to happen involving Jaylen Brown of the Boston Celtics? We'll get to that on ESPN Radio, the ESPN app, and ESPN Plus. But first things first, my man David has this word for YOU, courtesy of 5-Hour Energy, baby.
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20: Here's your ESPN Radio Tri-State forecast. Sunshine mixed with clouds at times this afternoon with daytime highs approaching 77. Lows level off around 58. Tonight, partly cloudy skies. Cloudy skies with a few peaks of sun. Tomorrow, high temperatures reach up to 75. Right now, 75. I'm staff meteorologist Jennifer Wojcicki on ESPN Radio, AM 1590 WPVL.
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33: I'm Christine Lisi. Lions cornerback, former first-round pick Terrion Arnold, facing felony charges of armed robbery and kidnapping in a case where three people reportedly were pistol-whipped and held at gunpoint in February. He was in court today, ordered held without bond until Monday's pretrial hearing. Arnold denies any involvement. NBA, the search is over for the Timberwolves. After years of looking for a co-star to team with guard Anthony Edwards, Minnesota bringing one in. ESPN's Sham Sharani is reporting T-Wolves acquiring guard LaMelo Ball and Josh Green from Charlotte for Naz Reid and a series of draft picks. The Ball addition ends the constant double teams Edwards has faced the last few seasons, explains ESPN's Brian Windhorst.
34: You double team him with LaMelo Ball in the court, you will get burned, because Ball is one of the most prolific volume three-point shooters in the league. And he's also now going to have something he's never had. He's been heavily criticized in his career for being a poor defender. Well, now he's got Rudy Gobert to have his back. This is a potentially difference-making move in the Western Conference.
33: Baseball, Rays pitchers took a combined no-hitter into the ninth. It ended on a Carter Jensen two-run shot with one down in the ninth. Rays won the game 13-2 over the Royals.
0: Hey, it's Evan Cohen. Coming up Friday, we'll continue to react to the Wolves' blockbuster trade and what the pairing of LaMelo Ball with Anthony Edwards means for the rest of the West. It's on Sportsmanlike, 6 a.m. Eastern, right here on ESPN Radio, ESPN2, and ESPNU.
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0: He's David Dennis Jr. in for Harry Dungas. I'm Freddie Coleman. It is the afternoon cool, known as Freddie and Harry. Thank you very much. On SiriusXM Channel 80, as well as tune in, tell that smart speaker to play ESPN Radio and check us out on ESPN Plus. So LaMelo Ball, no longer calling the Queen City his home. He's on his way to the land of 10,000 lakes. The Charlotte Hornets trade him and Josh Green to the Minnesota Timberwolves for Naz Reid and a series of draft picks. LaMelo Ball is really, really excited to have a chance to be alongside the Ant-Man in Minnesota.
1: My understanding is LaMelo Ball is very excited to go play with Anthony Edwards to try to win championships. He knows the task at hand here. The mandate when you have Anthony Edwards is to try to win every single year. Those two guys, from my understanding, they're friends. They've had communication in the recent past. And when you look at it from the Hornets' perspective, though, to get the first-round pick unprotected that's far out, you get three first-round swaps, you get seconds. And Naz Reid, his ability as a two-way, three-point shooter, ability to defend, play both sides of the floor, this is a major, major hole that gets filled for the Hornets' front court moving forward.
0: The words of Sean Serrania, ESPN senior NBA insider, breaking this trade down on First Take earlier today. Sean, in the great city of Minneapolis at 888-729-3776. Sean, did your Timberwolves make the right move trading for LaMelo Ball?
2: Hey, guys. Hey, long time, first time. Love the show.
0: Appreciate
2: love
0: it.
2: Your opinion.
0: Thank
2: but
0: you.
2: I think you guys are crazy if you think they can't beat the Denver Nuggets right now. LaMelo Ball elevates their offense. He may have defensive flaws, but everybody in that front court and that back court can play defense. They'll cover up some holes that he has on defense, but I think it is a value add all day, every day.
0: Okay. I don't question they can beat Denver. I'm worried about two other teams better than Denver, called San Antonio and Oklahoma City. That's what I'm trying to figure out. This trade makes you better to the point that, yeah, you've shown that you can beat Denver in a playoff series. That's already been established, David. But those two teams are better than Denver right now. An Oklahoma City team that won a championship last year, and the Spurs that got to the NBA Finals this year. That's why I question how this trade can help out Minnesota and Anthony Edwards when those two teams are definitely going to be in the mix that you got to try to get through out of the Western Conference.
3: I'm worried about Denver. I don't think they can beat Denver. Like, I don't think that this Minnesota team is a contender right now. I mean, there are some more moves to be made, but you are looking at a league right now where it is about depth. It's about versatility. It's about being able to play people different positions. It's about two-way players, right? What do the Knicks have that they had from two to five?
0: Mm-hmm.
3: Right, minus Jalen Brunson, which Jalen Brunson held his own defensively through the playoffs to his credit. But what they had is two-way players throughout the entire. What does San Antonio have?
0: Two-way players
3: all across the board. And what they when if you don't have one, you got the biggest defensive stopper in the league behind them. OKC, two-way players all across the board. The three best teams in the league have all two-way guys, and you are now getting rid of your size. And putting LaMelo Ball, who was certainly not a two-way player, out there, and I'm worried come playoff time how this is going to look.
0: And they had a two-way player, and his name was Karl Anthony Towns, that they decided to move on from for Julius Randle, who showed that he is not a two-way player, and they moved on from him as well. And now they have very, very few two-way players on a front line above the height of 6'9", 6'10". Patrick in Sweet Home, Chicago. LaMelo Ball being traded to the Minnesota Timberwolves by the Charlotte Hornets. Patrick, do you like it or not like it, and why?
4: Hey, Freddie. Hey. Love the show.
0: Thank you, man.
4: Listen every afternoon.
0: Thank you.
4: Yes, I actually love the trade. I feel like Minnesota over the last few years they were in dire need of a point guard, and I wasn't thrilled when they made the trade back a few years ago. Trading Karl Anthony Towns to New York City, but bringing LaMelo Ball over to pair with Anthony Edwards, I think that you now are looking at, in my opinion, the best backcourt

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1: Taken away. People throw kryptonite at him, and more often than not, he reduces himself or gets reduced. I think that's why this trade is baffling, is that you've gotten smaller with a LaMelo Ball that you hope will be able to play at least 65 to 70 games that he's only done once so far in his short and young, but at times very, very entertaining career with the Charlotte Hornets, David.
2: And he's not played playoff minutes. Like, we don't know what this dude's going to look like with playoff intensity. And what we saw in the play-in tournament, I trusted Kobe White in that game more than I trust LaMelo Ball. In that game. Like, I trusted Kobe White to run the offense, to stay out of foul trouble, to not trip somebody on the sidelines. And I hate that we're doing, like, we're talking about like this, because LaMelo Ball, again, one of the most dynamic players in the league, one of the great offensive weapons in the league, had an incredible season, but we have to sort of talk about him like this because of what was offered for him. And when you're talking about championship aspirations, this is a dude who has not shown that he can do that.
1: The Charlotte Hornets made this trade based on two people. One that's on their team right now, Con Knipple. Mm-hmm. They want him because he was so terrific, better than advertised, not just as a shooter, but as a playmaker. He played a lot better with Kobe than at times he did with LaMelo Ball. I wonder how much of that factored into the equation by the Charlotte Hornets thinking, man, we got a sniper here and a guy that can play at both ends of the floor. Maybe LaMelo Ball's going to get in his way from doing that. Maybe we need more of a consensus contemporary team and not having one guy being ball dominant where Con Knipple has to worry about that. I believe they made that trade number one for that reason. Number two, you brought up a name called Jalen Brunson. How many teams are going to be looking at their point guard and saying, man, if you can't be like that, mm-hmm. but anywhere near that, what he's able to do building a culture, establishing a gold standard, and when they need him to deliver, he did, and he raised everybody else's level. I wonder how much they thought maybe he can't do that. LaMelo Ball for Con Knipple, Miles Bridges, all those guys, the same way that a guy like Jalen Brunson has done with the Knicks, or another guy, Shai Gilgeous-Alexander, has done for the Oklahoma City Thunder.
2: Yeah, that's a big part of it, is the fact that when you have a guy who's had 1 year of greatness and calls start coming in, and those calls look like, man, we're getting a big in Naz Reid who can do a bunch of different things, who can spread the floor, who can rebound, and we already have a point guard that we trust, and we're getting a bunch of these pick swaps, and this guy's not healthy, and we have this huge, huge cap, you know, space, 41 million, I think, or so trade exception, the largest that we've ever seen. As much as it pained them, I'm sure, to move on from LaMelo, because, like, again, this guy was great last season. As much as it pained them, this was an offer that you just cannot turn down if you're Charlotte.
1: Dylan in New York at 888-729-3776. Dylan, LaMelo Ball on his way to the Minnesota Timberwolves for Naz Reid and a bunch of draft picks. Dylan, what say you?
3: I'm wondering if now that LaMelo has a good running teammate and he's not number one on the team anymore, could we get a different version of LaMelo Ball? Maybe he takes the game a little more seriously and Anthony Edwards won't let him get away with the stuff he got away with in Charlotte?
1: It's a fair question because we know there are people that are truth tellers. Then there's Anthony Edwards.
2: Yeah, yeah.
1: He doesn't live on the margins. I'm sure he doesn't have any gray in his closet. It's all black and white with him. It's either this or that, good or bad, fair or unfair. So if he has to holler at a LaMelo Ball where he doesn't have to worry about that, because that's what it comes down to, David. Maybe they did not want LaMelo Ball to do the hollering. they said, we can't trust that. We don't believe in that. We don't think he's going to be good enough to do that. Now he's going to have a guy that says, hey, LaMelo, you're doing this the wrong way. Here's the way you should do it. And nobody's going to question that authority of the Minnesota Timberwolves with Anthony Edwards.
2: What do you think crossed Adam Silver's mind when he realized that LaMelo Ball and Anthony Edwards are going to be doing press conferences together after the games? Live mics.
1: Sadness probably came over him. Knowing that you don't know what. That's going
2: to get my PR team to Minneapolis.
1: Yep.
2: First thing smoking.
1: That's going to be the best poetry slam ever in the history of press conferences in the NBA involving those two. Keep weighing in about the LaMelo Ball trade going to Minnesota from Charlotte.

0: can do that at 888-729-3776. It is the Afternoon Cool, known as Freddie and Harry. David Dennis Jr. in for Harry Douglas. I'm Freddie Coleman. United States, they believe that they can win when they play Turkey tonight. Kristen Pulisic is good to go, but should they put him out there? This is ESPN Radio, the ESPN app, and don't forget about us on ESPN Plus.
1: It's Amina and Christina, and today on SC Plus, streaming only on Disney Plus, Shohei took the mound but couldn't get on the same page with his catcher. LaMelo Ball could be on the move in Charlotte. Our Sham Sharania has the latest. Plus, we tip our cup to the Tartan Army as Scotland's World Cup seems to end. I like that accent right there. All that and more today on SC Plus.
2: Andy Ortiz. When I lost my mom, she was only 46, and I lost my dad to cancer. 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
11: Hey, it's Evan Cohen. 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
0: A walk-off homer in the bottom of the 14th inning. What a night.
15: From opening day.
0: Hammer to left field. See you later. Mike Trout, how's that to start the season?
15: To the All-Star game.
0: Gone. Oh, my goodness. He crushed it. Giancarlo Stanton and the American League with one swing has tied it up.
21: 457-foot home run. How much fun was that?
22: That was amazing.
15: Plus, every game of Major League Baseball's postseason.
0: Judge back, back some more. Leaping and he caught it. Out of here. Mookie Betts. Shohei Ohtani.
15: Until a champion is crowned at the World Series.
0: And the Dodgers have won it. Repeat champions for the first time in baseball in 25 years. The Dodgers are World Series champs.
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0: Here's the afternoon cool known as Freddie and Harry, presented by Progressive Insurance. I'm Freddie Coleman. David Dennis Jr. in for Harry Douglas on SiriusXM Channel 80, as well as tune in to that smart speaker to play ESPN Radio. And don't forget about us on ESPN Plus. Everybody getting ready for the United States versus Turkey tonight, part of six games in World on World Cup Thursday, especially Christian Pulisic. More than likely getting a chance to play tonight after missing a half of one game and a full game with a calf injury. 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Let's bring in Nick Haglund, who plays in the MLS and as an FC Cincinnati defender. Hit him on the socials at Nick is my name. Nick, how should the United States handle with Christian Pulisic back in the lineup tonight with a calf injury, and they've already made the knockout round stage of the World Cup?
1: First off, thanks for having me. You know, that's a great question, to be honest. You know, I think there's not much to play for, but you also want to get people some minutes. Guys that are on yellow cards, you definitely need to make sure that they're not seeing the field tonight. I think in terms of Pulisic, you want to see him maybe get 30 minutes, you know, not the full game. You don't want to risk an injury. If he's feeling like he wants to play, I think you give him 30 minutes at the end of the game to get his feet wet so the next game that he comes into, he's fresh for.
2: Yeah, so now that Pulisic is looks like he's back and getting back in the gear, give me some hope, Nick. I've been talking to folks, Team USA, they've been a little bit, you know, the chances of winning this whole thing, very slim, I'm hearing. Give me some hope here.
1: Yeah, honestly, I think, you know, winning any tournament is incredibly difficult. The margins are always so thin. But honestly, I've been watching this team, and the vibes are so good right now. The way that they're passing the ball, the way they're moving for each other, the way they're competing. I don't think we've seen this version of the U.S. Under Pochettino until the World Cup. And honestly, at the beginning of it, I was kind of nervous about what was going to happen in the group stage, and they've come out and blown my expectations. I think you continue to get the good momentum going into this game, and anything can happen in the next round. You're top of the group, so you're going to get an easier opponent. You're going to get a third-place opponent, which is a very winnable game. And then after that, you know, you're going to put your best foot forward. And anytime, if they're playing the way they are with the vibes that they're playing with, I think anything can happen.
0: 2025 MLS Comeback Player of the Year. He is Nick Haglund from FCC Cincinnati as a defender, joining us on Freddie and Harry on ESPN Radio and also on ESPN Plus. Nick, I believe a big factor why we've seen this kind of start to the World Cup by the United States, they haven't had this kind of depth in a long time. What are your thoughts on that?
1: Yeah, absolutely. I think every position you see, there's two, three guys that are competing for these positions. I think that you've seen a guy come out and someone come in. As you see the last game, Pulisic was out, Pepe comes in and puts in a shift. And I think that belief in the guys that come in making good minutes, putting goals in, I think just adds to the belief in the group. And I feel like, you know, there's an intangible chemistry that is created when you're in these tournaments. And sometimes that chemistry and the vibes, it carries you through these tough moments. And, you know, they haven't had too many tough moments yet. Eventually, they're going to find themselves in a position where it's tough. And I think these moments and everyone, you know, having an opportunity or playing and getting minutes and being a valuable member of the team only allows you to fight through those tough moments that they're eventually going to have.
2: What surprised you the most so far about Team USA and what they're doing?
1: I think the energy, to be honest. I think going into before the friendlies that they went into, when we lost to Belgium 5-2 and lost to Portugal 2-0, the vibes were kind of down. Everyone was kind of doubting, at least from the outside perspective, people were kind of doubting what was going on. I think we came into the camp and the first two friendlies against Senegal and Germany, they put out really good shifts, and I think there was a belief about what was going on. And I feel like the energy of the group, once they stepped onto the field and the home crowd and the, you know, everyone behind them, I think whatever was happening beforehand, people didn't care about. It was about this one game, and they took their moment, and I feel like they just capitalized on the momentum, on the moment. And I feel like that their energy that they've defended with has allowed them to create offensively.
0: Real quick, we mentioned you playing the MLS for FC Cincinnati. There's a certain guy that plays in MLS called Leo Messi who has taken over the World Cup. Real quick, Nick, how would you describe him when you've had to go against him in MLS?
1: Yeah, I mean, he's someone that just as soon as the ball goes to his foot, all his teammates know something's going to happen. They all start running for him. You know, all the defenders are like trying to, you know, double team, triple team, make sure he doesn't get the ball. But, you know, he always finds a way to get on the ball. And as soon as that happens, everything starts to open up. You know, it's very difficult. I feel like every team in the world who's ever played against him has been like, how are we going to game plan against him? And no one has really figured out a good way to do it. He does some magic on the field. I think, you know, it's fun getting to see him do his thing in the World Cup. I feel like every time there's a World Cup, when you have your best players scoring goals, it makes it exciting and people love that.
0: Hey, Nick, keep kicking the ball and taking names, my friend. Thanks for joining us so much, and take care and be well.
1: Yep, thank you. Appreciate it. Have a good one.
0: You too. Nick Haglund, FCC Cincinnati defender. Hit him on the soles. Nick is my name, getting us ready for USA Turkey on Freddie and Harry David Dennis Jr. For Harry Douglas, I'm Freddie Coleman. LaMelo today, what about Jaylen Brown being next to go? That's next.
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12: Here's your ESPN Radio Tri-State Forecast. Sunshine mixed with clouds at times this afternoon, with daytime highs approaching 77. Lows level off around 58. Tonight, partly cloudy skies. Cloudy skies with a few peaks of sun. Tomorrow, high temperatures reach up to 75. Currently, it's 76 degrees. I'm staff meteorologist Jennifer Wojcicki on ESPN Radio, AM 1590 WPVL.
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18: I'm Christine Lisi. As part of the next labor deal with players, Major League Baseball wants a maximum contract length of 5 years for free agents who are switching teams, while an organization could sign its own player for up to 6 years, calling it a cornerstone provision. MLB also wants to raise the minimum salary from $780,000 to $1 million in 2027 for players with at least 2 years of service time. Anthony Edwards is going to have a ball on the court thanks to his new co-star. Timberwolves are getting the co-star for Edwards they have been trying to land for years, acquiring guard LaMelo Ball and Josh Green from Charlotte for center Naz Reid and a series of picks, reports ESPN's Sham Sharania.
19: I know internally in Minnesota they really feel like LaMelo Ball is going to come in and take advantage of having Jaden McDaniels on the wing,
20: right,
19: and Rudy Gobert at center. They love, you said his name, Joe Behringer. They love this kid.
20: Yep.
19: He's going to get a larger role next season.
18: WNBA suspended Phoenix's Alyssa Thomas one game for making contact with her fist to the throat of Indiana's Caitlin Clark in last night's game. Thomas will serve the suspension on Saturday.
21: Hey, it's Evan Cohen. Coming up Friday, the Wolves have gone all in to keep Anthony Edwards happy, but I'll tell you why the LaMelo Ball trade will backfire. It's on Sportsmanlike, 6 a.m. Eastern, right here on ESPN Radio, ESPN 2, and ESPNU.
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0: Good.
22: This is Freddie and Harry.
0: Miss Bonnie in Connecticut.
23: Thank you for taking my call. Love listening to you guys.
0: Thank you.
23: I'm so excited to be a Laker fan today. I hope he gets rid of everybody. I want to see the Lakers of the old 80s.
0: Bonnie's old school. I mean, she says she wants old showtime, not this new time involving Luka and LeBron.
24: And Bonnie, don't take this personal, but as soon as I seen your name, Bonnie, I immediately thought about the movie Toy Story. So Woody, no, you don't need Andy. At some point, you have to grow up. Bonnie told you this in the movie.
25: That was Toy Story 3.
24: Yeah, I said Toy Story.
25: Yeah, but there's four of them.
24: Yeah, I didn't think I had
25: she's
24: to
25: she's in four as well, but she's not in Toy Story. She's in Toy Story 3 and Toy Story 4.
0: You should know better with Eric. I was fixing to look at Harry's face right now, being corrected by Eric. Whatever's on your mind, whatever's in your
24: soul.
25: You're my favorite deputy.
22: This is Freddie and Harry.

0: Dennis Jr. in for Harry Douglas. Welcome to the best show on your radio, The Afternoon Cool, Freddie and Harry, and we are here, presented by Progressive Insurance. 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We can't wait to continue to hear from you at 888-729-3776. 888 say ESPN. LaMelo Ball on his way to the Minnesota Timberwolves. A trade that happened earlier today. They are sending him and Josh Green to the Minnesota Timberwolves for Naz Reid and a series of draft picks. The Hornets will receive a 2033 unprotected first round pick, 3 second round picks in 2029, 2032, and 2033. Meanwhile, in the Queen City, the Hornets also get first round pick swaps in 2028, 2029, and 2030. A lot of discussion about this, but let's bring Tim McMahon, ESPN NBA reporter and FOFH, a friend of Freddie and Harry, to the discussion. Hit him on the socials at Ban McMahon. Tim, when this trade came down, I saw the look on your face on Get Up this morning. For those who didn't see it, what was the look on your face and your thoughts about this trade?
1: Howdy, partners. Listen, you had a pretty good idea overnight it was going to be the Timberwolves. That word got out pretty quick that they were aggressive. They weren't the only bidder, but they were obviously the most aggressive. And honestly, I was pretty impressed with what Charlotte was able to get in return. I know LaMelo Ball is a big name, but a year ago, people anticipated that he'd be available in the trade market. They just didn't think there would be much of a market for him. Now, he had a good year. He was a driving force in the Hornets becoming, in the second half of the season, really kind of a league pass darling, you know, one of the darlings of the NBA. A team that had their best season during his tenure, and he had, you know, he had his best year, was able to stay healthy, was able to restore his value. And frankly, you know, Jeff Peterson, the Hornets GM, as soon as LaMelo restored his value, they can say, oh, we weren't shopping him. Look, they flipped him as soon as they could get value in return. This, as much as anything, was a bet on a bet against LaMelo Ball, really. They were able to squeeze some value out of it, but this was a bet against LaMelo Ball, and essentially it was saying they thought the last season was fool's gold.
2: So on the Minnesota side, Tim, are they better today than they were when they were eliminated by the Spurs?
1: I polled several coaches and executives in the league, and I got a pretty mixed response on that. And look, they had a glaring hole at point guard. They absolutely filled that. This also kind of calms down what was, I would say, forecasting of Ant potentially wanting out of Minnesota, right? Not, it wasn't coming from Ant. It wasn't coming from his representation or his inner circle, any of that. It was just people saying, those look like storm clouds that might be forming. Well, this is a trade that he wanted, so it calms that down. But they've now got a glaring hole at power forward. You know, it's a lot of production out the door in Julius Randle and Naz Reid. So they are different. I think they're more interesting. We're going to see if they're better.
0: Tim McMahon, ESPN NBA reporter. Hit him on the socials. Ban McMahon joining us on Freddie and Harry. David Dennis Jr. in for Harry Douglas. I'm Freddie Coleman on ESPN Radio, the ESPN app, and don't forget about us on ESPN Plus. So LaMelo Ball today, when is the win going to happen involving Jaylen Brown at some point after tomorrow, Tim?
1: Yeah, I couldn't tell you, where I couldn't tell you, but I cannot imagine him being back in Boston. You can't dangle a star of that magnitude and with that kind of pride so blatantly on the trade block and then pull it back, especially given the history, you know, given that he knows that he was dangled when Kevin Durant was available. He, you know, he's really, for most of his career, he's listened to his name be out there in trade rumors and in trade speculation. This is beyond rumors and speculation. This is real. He was offered without question for Giannis. They are engaging in conversations with multiple teams right now about Jaylen Brown. So I just can't see putting the genie back in the bottle. But where the genie lands, I would just be guessing.
2: Well, what is Boston actually looking for here? I know there are people with assets and picks and things like that, but Jason Tatum has a championship. They're trying to get back there. What is it exactly that Boston is looking for right now in return for Jaylen Brown?
1: Well, and that's what's so unique. Usually when you have a star in his prime, an all-NBA player in his prime, and you're trading him, number one, it's usually because he's forcing the move. That, you know, that's not the case here. Number two, it usually, you know, starts a rebuild. You do it, and it's a very future-focused move. It's, you know, how many picks can you get returned? Young players, those sort of things. Boston is trying to move Jaylen Brown to get better now, to win now. And certainly, look, that, you know, you could argue if they could get, for example, an elite dig in return, maybe that would help. Maybe that would actually upgrade the roster. But I think what Brad Stevens is trying to pull off is an extremely difficult thing to do. Maybe you guys have better memories than me, but when's the last time an All-NBA player in his prime was moved for equal or better value immediately?
3: Never. I can't recall that happening in all my years of following the NBA, and I don't think that's going to be the case now. Tim McMahon, ESPN NBA reporter with Freddie Coleman, and also David Dennis Jr. in for Harry Douglas on Freddie and Harry and ESPN Radio and ESPN Plus. There's no way, Tim, the Los Angeles Clippers are going to move on from Kawhi Leonard, are they?
1: Oh, there's a way. There's a way. And look, I think this could very well come down to, hey, Kawhi, we'd like to get you on an extension, but we can't come close to the number you're at now. And if that negotiation doesn't go the way that the Clippers want, then I very much think that the next step would be to trade him. And there'll be interest. You know, Detroit's trying to take a big swing right now. Toronto's trying to take a big swing right now. And they'll have bidders if Kawhi's on the block. But again, I think step one is you're trying to get him signed to an extension that is well south of the number that he's on right now.
2: Tim, on the other side of the city, Los Angeles Lakers, they've just resigned Austin Reeves. Big money there. Luka Doncic has said what he wants. I want a grade A big man to lob the ball to and play some defense. Who in the world could that possibly be for Luka to satisfy him?
1: Yeah, great question. Jalen Duren, he's restricted. Detroit can match any offer. Walker Kessler, same thing with the Utah Jazz. I don't know who that center is. I don't see it in free agency. Now, they still have cap space because Austin Reeves won't officially sign the contract until it's the last order of business. So they've got him on his cap hold. But even their cap space is murky because if they want to keep LeBron, whatever he's signing for is coming out of that 50-some-odd million dollars in cap space. But even then, you can use cap space to make a trade, but, like an A-list center, I'm not sure that's within reach for the Lakers this summer. But look, this will be their one time they've got spending power during the prime of Luka and Austin Reeves. So however they use it, they've got to figure out a way to make real upgrades to that rotation, real long-term upgrades to that rotation. And again, that gets back to how's this going to work out with LeBron James. Having him back is the best thing for next year, but you've got to have a long-term view here because I don't think they're winning a ring next year.
3: Based on the people you talked to since the Knicks won the championship, what are they saying about that run they had to win their first championship, Tim, in 53 years?
1: I mean, I think people in New York are still drunk. But really, I mean, one of the most remarkable runs because it's not like you saw it coming. You know, I mean, this is a team that lost 9 of 11 games at one point midway through the season. This is a team, you know, Josh Hart really had some pretty critical comments about it, you know, about his own team and the direction they were going after they had an 0-3 road trip in late March, like the last week of March. And then it just clicked at the perfect time. And then, you know, obviously a lot of the focus is on Jalen Brunson, who you could never, you know, really say another critical word about him. He's been proving people wrong his entire career. But even those who believed in him have been surprised by just how great of a player he's become. And, you know, if you'd have told Jalen Brunson that, hey, you're going to have 45 points in a finals clincher, he wouldn't have believed it. So just an all-time great run by him, obviously as the leader of that team.
3: Hey, Tim, we always love catching up with you. Great knowledge and perspective as always. Keep on keeping on. We'll talk to you soon, and thanks for joining us on Freddie and Harry.
1: I appreciate it. Adios, amigos.
3: Tim McMahon, ESPN NBA reporter. That's why we call him FOFH, a friend of Freddie. And Harry, hit him on the socials at Band McMahon. And I thought it was very interesting when he got a mixed reaction, David, from so many different people after the trade happened to Minnesota Timberwolves getting LaMelo Ball from the Charlotte Hornets, that it pretty much was a mixed bag of reactions from a lot of executives and NBA people that he talked to once the trade was announced.
2: Yeah, that's interesting to me, because I don't see where the mix is in terms of thinking this is good for Minnesota. Like, I just don't think this team, I mean, on the bright side, on the upside, you could say this may unlock Anthony Edwards to be his full potential offensively, because you cannot double team him anymore. You have a guy who's going to spread the floor, who theoretically is going to get him the ball a little bit more. Maybe that's part of it. Maybe there's this thing where LaMelo Ball looks at this fact that I was just traded. Let me figure out how to be a little bit better at these other aspects of the game. Let me be better defensively. Let me, you know, look at what it means to play winning, actual winning basketball. I got a taste of it. Maybe that's part of what it is, but.
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2: On, which is Rudy Gobert, which you can't rely on him all the time in the playoffs. Like, one of the things that made Minnesota so good is if Rudy Gobert struggled, they tried to play him off the court. Guess what? We throw Naz Reid out there. We'll throw Julius Randle. We'll go a little bit smaller, and we'll figure this out. You don't have that flexibility, and I don't know what you're going to do when Jokic comes calling, when Wemby comes calling, when even Chet Holmgren comes calling, and then if you make the finals, maybe Karl Anthony Towns comes calling. Like, what are you going to do about that when you have no bigs right now except for Rudy Gobert?
3: By the way, out of their top 10 players, only three guys are 6'9 and above. Two guys, Jay McDaniels and Rudy Gobert. Maybe they're trying to bring up the Golden State small ball and thinking that's going to work. As of right now, we'll exactly see how that's going to look with the Minnesota Timberwolves. Eric in Virginia, 888-729-3776 on the Freddie and Harry calling line. Eric, the trade had happened earlier today. Blockbuster one involved Minnesota Timberwolves. They get LaMelo Ball, trading for him from the Charlotte Hornets. E, what say you?
5: I say great for the Hornets. I live in Virginia. We go to a lot of games, and 90% of the fans are going to see their favorite team, not the Hornets. And as far as Ball, I just don't trust his health. I feel like him and Anthony Davis have the same health care provider and should get a refund. But my real question is, being a Lakers fan, I would like to flip Luka for Brown, because I believe Luka is two biscuits away from another summer at Jenny Craig.
3: Eric in Virginia was savage. Especially when it comes to Luka Doncic, and he says he's a Lakers fan.
2: Sound like a Lakers fan. That sounds like somebody. If that's a Lakers fan, I don't want to know what a Lakers enemy got to say about Luka.
3: Well, put it this way. I'm sure plenty of Lakers enemies will say, if you don't want him, we'll gladly take him. Yes. I'm sure plenty of Dallas Mavericks fans are saying, we didn't want to lose him to begin with until that trade happened on a Saturday night that completely changed so many things in the NBA. Steve in Phoenix, LaMelo Ball, now a member of the Minnesota Timberwolves, part of a trade with the Charlotte Hornets. Steve, what you got?
6: I like the trade a lot. I think it makes Minnesota much better on the backcourt, but I'm not a Gobert fan. I just don't think he's the defensive player that we had years ago. And the way the center now is changing from the standpoint a shooting center, Gobert is not a shooting center. That's how it can help out LaMelo and Anthony Edwards. So that's what I feel.
3: Steve, I'm with you. That's a lot of money to pay for a guy just to be a screen setter. When it comes to Rudy Gobert, it is just it's just unconscious to me, David. All these years in the NBA, he hasn't learned one move to score that's not a dunk or a layup. I just find that mind-boggling that he has not been able or cared enough to do that to be a two-way center. If he had one move that you could really rely on Rudy Gobert, he'd be a double-double machine every night, 18 and 13 with four blocks. It's that he refuses. And you would think at this point of his career, why would you not learn something like that? Because it's really going to be needed now when you don't have a Julius Randle, you don't have a Naz Reid that can do those things on the front line like they did for Minnesota.
2: Well, that's my thing about Rudy Gobert, which, and I don't want to pile on this dude. He's over here sitting there

0: probably in Paris right now, chilling, and everybody's coming down on him because of a trade he ain't got nothing to do with. But what do you think he works on in the offseason?
1: I have no idea. That's a great question.
0: Footwork, you know, footwork, boxing out, probably some speed, some quickness, some things like that. What do you think he has a basketball in his hands in the offseason?
1: I think he has more of maybe a bakery or a recipe in his hands in the offseason. I don't think he has a basketball in his hand to do some kind of offensive moves. And that's why I say it's mind-boggling. Because Victor Wembanyama literally called Rudy Gobert his mentor. Mm-hmm. Victor Wembanyama blindfolded has offensive moves, one offensive move backward than Rudy Gobert could have ever learned. The fact he probably looked Rudy Gobert and said, I'm not going to be that. I'm not going to be a one-trick pony. Yeah, you're a great defensive player. You've guarded the rim. You've been a four-time defensive player of the year. Congratulations. I'm not going to be a one-trick pony like that.
0: Yeah, I mean, something. I mean, at the very least, we saw what happened with Hardenstein in OKC, and he had that little floater that was frustrating everybody. Like, now some of this pressure – some of this onus is on Rudy Gobert, because as you mentioned, this is not the first time they've picked him and said this is the guy. Now, part of it is the amount of his contract is. It's kind of hard to trade his contract than it is some of these other guys. But still, you're saying this is our best defensive player in the league, not named Wembanyama. He just shut down Jokic. But at the same time, your responsibilities increase even more because you don't have Naz Reid shooting threes. You don't have Julius Randle at the elbow. It is now you. You are the centerpiece of that. And what you cannot have is a defending team throwing a guard at you, feeling like they can stop you from getting to the paint.
1: By the way, he has a player option that's going to increase his earnings, meaning Rudy Gobert, over $46.6 million. That's a lot of money for a guy that you can.
0: He's taking it. Spoiler alert.
1: That's a lot of money for a guy that could do the same thing we see from guys at LA Fitness. Yep. Just set a screen and get out the way. That's a lot of money for that. Even though what he does at defensive end at times has been special. Magic in Illinois, one of our favorites, at 888-729-3776. Magic and Edwards has a new cohort. His name's LaMelo Ball. The Timberwolves trade for him to get him from Charlotte, sending Naz Reid, and all this involving draft picks as well. What say you, Mr. Magic?
2: Hey, what's up, guys? How you doing? DJJ, what's up, man? How you doing, man?
0: Yes, sir. How's it going?
2: Good. Hey, I just want to ask this right quick. FC, I know your team. You've been a New York Knick all your life. Bernard King, baseline turnaround, jumper like Bernard King.
1: Uh-huh.
2: DJJ, who is your team?
0: Who is my team? Oh, my Knicks, yes. Of course. Come on now.
1: Of course, oh, really.
2: Okay.
1: Of course,
2: okay.
1: Really.
2: Okay, my fault. Okay.
0: No, been a lifelong Knicks fan since game four. Come on, man.
1: Magic, hold on.
2: Good.
1: He's not even a Knicks fan. He's not even out of the 90-day window in terms of initiation and also when it comes to any kind of that. So believe me, he's still got a way. He's a
0: lifelong Knicks fan since game four.
1: Put it this, just in the probationary period. But Magic, continue on. Don't let David fool you.
2: Okay. No problem, no problem. The reason why I say this is because, you know, FC, you know I'm Dr. J, that's my idol. I'm diehard Sixers. So the reason why I say that, because listen, back in the day, this is an NBA divide. Back in the day, after 83, after my Sixers won in 83, I was saying to myself, man, we gonna go back. You know, we got Moses, Doc, you know, Bobby Jones, everybody. We never seen the playoff. We never seen the championship again. We never got to the finals again. We only got to the Eastern Conference semifinals after that. The reason why I say that, because after 83, after my team won it, you were only going with two teams. FC, your Knicks were good, but they weren't there yet. You're either going with the Lakers or you're going with Boston. Mm-hmm. That was the NBA divide right there.
1: Right.
2: You were going with those two teams. Bottom line, from 84 on to 90. Until the Bulls won, and you were going with two teams, Boston or L.A. So that's the NBA divide. Great time back then. I'm happy for your Knicks. I know you're still on cloud nine, aren't you?
1: Absolutely. Absolutely. Absolutely. The NBA divide involving – there's no such thing as a two-team involving the NBA divide. There's no one team in the East, one team in the West. Maybe Minnesota's looking at that by getting LaMelo Ball to think, if we get a little bit closer with a guard that can help out Anthony Edwards, we can make it more of a team divide involving our team. That puts even more pressure on Anthony Edwards to not only stay healthy, but also to continue to be that dude that we've seen him be for the Minnesota Timberwolves.
0: You got to be the man. You got to be the man, and you got to help LaMelo a little bit, like you said. Like, this is – now it is – you are carrying this team, and you got to carry this team – to a championship.
1: or at least get to the NBA Finals.
0: You got to carry him to a championship. This is, they're doing this for championship. This is what they said. You got to get that ring, buddy.
1: You got to get at least to the NBA Finals. Before we can talk about any kind of ring that you think about putting on your favorite. They have not even done that.
0: You got to get past San Antonio. You got to get past OKC.
1: Uh-huh.
0: You got to get past Denver.
1: Come on now.
0: Mm-hmm. With LaMelo Ball as your second best player.
1: Yeah, well, they're going to need him at times to be a dude. He can't be due to Jason some nights. Some nights he's got to be a dude. Like we saw at times with the Charlotte Hornets, especially this season. One more from Ricardo in Texas. Ricardo, Minnesota, they get LaMelo Ball from the Charlotte Hornets. Naz Reid goes there. Draft picks in the middle. Ricardo, what you got?
3: Is Jimmy Johnson the general manager of Charlotte? Because he just robbed Minnesota again. I mean, what can I say? That you're taking one player who has not played a full season except for last year, and you're taking like you're playing Russian roulette with that man. You don't know what's going to happen. You know, and I feel sorry for Minnesota because this is the second time they got bumped down again, and it's going to take them years to get back up if what they're trying to do, their project to win a championship, is not going to work.
1: Chris Finch is a really, really good coach. He's going to have to be exceptional. And I believe he can do it. But I guarantee you, David, if it doesn't work the way they believe it can work in Minnesota, there's going to be one guy that's going to pay for his job. And that's a shame because Chris Finch is a terrific coach.
0: Great coach. Yeah. And it's not fair. Now you got to figure out how to win in the West without Biggs.
1: Yes. And when you got
0: that
1: two.
0: That ain't worked in the 21st century at the very least.
1: The last thing you can see that Tina actually did that was Golden State, but then they had Steph Curry, right, and Klay Thompson and Draymond Green. Steve Kerr is their coach. Then they got Kevin Durant for 3 years. They were able to do that without that kind of big inside. Anthony Edwards is terrific, exceptional at times, but that's not the case. LaMelo Ball, his new running mate in Minnesota. He's David Dennis Jr. in for Harry Douglas and Freddie Coleman. Welcome to the Afternoon Cool, known as Freddie and Harry, presented by Progressive Insurance. We go from the NBA to the WNBA. Yeah, that referee not calling calls problem against Kayla Clark is an issue. But there's an even bigger issue involving her that the WNBA better figure out. We'll get to that next on ESPN Radio, the ESPN app, and don't forget about us on ESPN Plus.
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9: 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Sunshine mixed with clouds at times this afternoon, with daytime highs approaching 77. Lows level off around 58. Tonight, partly cloudy skies. Cloudy skies with a few peaks of sun. Tomorrow, high temperatures reach up to 75. Currently, it's 76 degrees. I'm staff meteorologist Jennifer Wojcicki on ESPN Radio, AM 1590 WPVL.
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13: And I get the up and down drama at Kansas with Bill Self and Willie won't he play and coach's decision versus player decision, questions about the people that are around him. What is undeniable, what is unquestionable is his talent. This dude is the best shot maker in this class. The creativity that he has, the ability to pass, dribble, shoot, defend, it's elite level. Like, I know people don't want to go to the place of evoking the late, great Kobe Bryant, but it's going that way in terms of the talent, the style of play upon entry into the NBA. And so, yeah, I love Darren Peterson pairing him with Keontae George out there in Utah. They did a little bit of pre-agency trading for Jaren Jackson Jr. at the trade deadline during last season. You got Lauri Markkanen. We'll see what happens with Walker Kessler. But I like what the Utah Jazz are putting together. It's going to go up from here in terms of the talent base that's on that roster right now.
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19: I'm Christine Lisi. Lions cornerback, former first-round pick Terrion Arnold, facing felony charges of armed robbery and kidnapping in a case three people reportedly were pistol-whipped and held at gunpoint in February, appeared in court today. Arnold ordered held without bond until Monday's pretrial detention hearing. He denies involvement. NBA, the Timberwolves finally found what they've been looking for, a co-star for Anthony Edwards. He's guard LaMelo Ball, acquired along with Josh Green by Minnesota for Naz Reid and a series of draft picks, reports ESPN's Sham Sharania. So more picks for the Hornets along with cap flexibility. They will likely have a very busy offseason, believes ESPN's Bobby Marks.
20: I don't think Charlotte's done. They've got a $41 million trade exception. It's the largest ever.
21: Right.
20: They've got all these tradable. They have the second most available first-round picks to use in a trade. I think the Ball trade maybe was a teeny step back, but I think they're looking at long-term flexibility here as far as with their roster going forward.
19: Bobby Marks on NBA Today. Team USA captain Christian Pulisic expected to return from a calf injury at the World Cup tonight against Turkey.
22: Hey, it's Evan Cohen. Coming up Friday, we'll continue to react to the Wolves' blockbuster trade and what the pairing of LaMelo Ball with Anthony Edwards means for the rest of the West. 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

0: He's David Dennis Jr. in for Harry Douglas. I'm Freddie Coleman. It is the afternoon cool known as Freddie and Harry. Thank you very much on Sirius XM Channel 80, as well as tune in. Always tell that smart speaker to play ESPN Radio. And don't you dare forget about us on ESPN Plus. Well, Indiana Fever coach Stephanie White has had it with what she knows and understands in her view about the cheap shots being laid on Caitlin Clark. And last night's 111-109 loss to the Phoenix Mercury in Indianapolis, Caitlin Clark had to leave the game in the second half because of back issues. Stephanie White went off on the officials for not calling what she deemed were two cheap shots on her star.
1: I'm not sure if it had any impact on the health or her health or not, but it was egregious. Number one, you got to call it. It's absolutely egregious and utterly disrespectful. And then number two, you're coming in here aware of what happened two nights ago, and that's still happens? Absolutely unacceptable. Absolutely unacceptable. And the reckless closeout that they actually reviewed and the foot still comes down on top of the defender's foot that wasn't upgraded? Absolutely disrespectful. We have a generational talent and a WNBA superstar who had two cheap shots right there that weren't called. And I just say again, absolutely unacceptable.
0: The one that really got her was what happened involving Phoenix Mercury forward Alyssa Thomas. Now, she did receive a flagrant foul 2 penalty and a 1-game suspension for what the WNBA called recklessly making contact with Caitlin Clark when they both fell to the floor and in the throat area. And that's what they announced today. The incident, which the league said Thomas committed a non-basketball act that happened with 6:52 to play in the second quarter of that loss by the Fever to the Mercury, 111-109. I understand it. If you're Stephanie White, you have to defend your player. And you should defend your player because I don't know how they didn't call that when the referee was literally 5 feet away taking a look at that scrum. But the bigger problem to me, the bigger issue goes beyond Caitlin Clark. I don't believe the referees know exactly how to officiate WNBA basketball right now. College women's officials know how to referee that game better when it comes to the physicality than WNBA officials. I don't know if there's anything they can do about it, what kind of grading system that they had. But I'm just going beyond last night, David. I watch a lot of basketball. Mm-hmm. And there are plenty of times I say, you're 5 feet away. How did you miss that call? Or how did you miss that foul? It was right there in front of you. The WNBA officiating has not been able, in my view, to catch up to the skill level, the physicality, and the speed of a WNBA game that keeps getting faster and faster and faster each and every year.
2: Just say it flat out. WNBA is the worst officiated league in sports right now. And it's been that way for a while. Just bad officiating, not being able to handle the situations. One of the things I'm with you. Stephanie White, you have to say these things about your star player. Every coach says this stuff about their star player. They're being targeted. We saw it all through the NBA playoffs, right? That's what they do. You want to lobby for your calls and do all that stuff. That's what you say as a coach. But to me, what Stephanie White said that struck me the most is that these two teams just had a fracas 2 days ago.
0: Yep.
2: 2 days ago, where everybody had to be separated, where the viral clip of Caitlin Clark saying what she says about the other players on the Mercury, on the bench. You got people fighting, Sophie Cunningham pointing and fighting. Everything is just going on in any sport. When that happens, the very next game, you call everything tighter. You remember in the NBA Finals when there was Game 3 and it was like Victor Wembanyama was being physical with everybody and it was like the Knicks going to get their shot back and they couldn't because the referees called it tighter the next game. This is refereeing 101. You should have your eyes on Caitlin Clark. You should call ticky-tack fouls early in the game, even if they're not fouls, just to assert yourselves. And so often the referees let these things get out of hand. You got to remember, Angel Reese was rear naked choked the other day, a couple weeks ago, and slammed to the ground. Of course, that was the flagrant two that was called, but that was from a game that was getting out of hand. They're letting these games get out of hand, and to not call that as a foul is malpractice by those refs. Now, there's nothing about, we can get into the targeting of Caitlin Clark and all the victim, all that stuff we want. But on the base level, if you want to fix this, you need better refereeing in the WNBA.
0: Now, here's not so much another side of it. And I hear what's like I mentioned, and you're spot on in terms of how the officiating, of course, it needs to get better, how they go about it. The WNBA, you hope, is going to figure that out. But I also think sometimes there are plenty of players that don't help themselves. There are plenty of times that Caitlin Clark does not help herself because she comes across as whiny when she doesn't get a call. I've seen a lot of histrionics from her where she doesn't get a call and she's like spreading her arms up and clapping towards the referee and everything like that. Referees don't forget. And I'm going to say it.

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1: Yay. We've seen that with referees where they Rasheed Wallace, ask him. Draymond right. Green, ask him. Caitlin Clark is a generational player. You're going to get the benefit of a lot of whistles, a superstar. But when you have those kind of reactions, plenty of referees see that. And I wonder how much that plays the back. All right, you know, we're not going to make that call. You're going to have to be like everybody else that tried to knock you down a peg or two. If men did it in the NBA for all these years, women and male referees will definitely do that in the WNBA.
2: Well, this is the thing about star players, right? So I want to dispel this idea, right? Because we know what happens with the Caitlin Clark thing. Since she got in the league, there's this idea that there's all these jealous gay black women are mad at this straight white girl getting all this attention and they're fouling her and all this stuff, which is part of a narrative that Caitlin Clark don't want, part of what the WNBA doesn't want.
1: Because Caitlin Clark knows it's not true.
2: It's not grounded in any truth whatsoever. What we do know is that star players in any league, they get tagged, right? Angel Reese has been getting hit and susceptible to the same level of physicality and flagrant fouls that Caitlin Clark has been. We just saw her. We just talked about where she got choked, where Alyssa Thomas herself clotheslined Angel Reese recently. In the NBA, we were talking about Victor Wembanyama to the point where he had to elbow Naz Reid because of the way that he's being treated. Ask any star. And what bothers me the most is that this notion that, oh, I can't believe these players are doing this to their cash cow. You got to protect your cash cow and make sure this doesn't happen. I don't recall anybody saying that to the bad boy Detroit Pistons. They were slinging Michael Jordan up and down the court. Right. I don't recall anybody saying that when everybody was hacking Shaq all up and down the league. I don't recall anybody saying that when it was, okay, LeBron, you want to come through the Pistons? We're going to elbow you and knock you out too. This is what happens. And you can talk in the WNBA, Candace Parker, they were brawling at half court during her rookie year.
1: Yep.
2: Right? Like, this is what happens at any level of superstardom. Pick a sport. Pick a gender. When you have a star that is getting attention, that is coming to the league, that feels like they're the big shot, whether they're saying it or not, or other people are saying it, you are going to get tagged. That is part of it. Now, it is part of the referee's responsibility to kind of calm that down as much as they can, but this comes with the territory. This is not about Caitlin Clark singularly. This is about being the new star in town in any sport, in any league. It comes with the territory.
1: WNBA, you can do the same thing that the NFL did with quarterbacks, that the NBA did, especially after the Pistons with the New York Knicks. You know what they started to do? Protecting their players. If you're going to play like that, here's how we solve that problem. No more hand-checking. We increase the fines. You get suspended. We upgrade flagrant fouls. That'll get your attention. And it did get everybody's attention. We don't see brawls in the NBA anymore. Guys may get nose to nose, but guys also get in the middle and separate that and make sure that stuff does not jump off. Period. End of story. Because the NBA said, we're not going to allow brawl tactics to take over our league. The NFL said, you are not going to hit the quarterback late. If the quarterback is in the pocket, he's a defenseless player. We're not going to let you destroy our cash cows with reckless football. It's not hard if you're the WNBA. Protect all your players. Because your product needs to be protected. And if you can't do it as referees, then you better do it as a league where you got to come together, the WNBA Players Association, to make sure something can be put in place. This way we're not having these conversations about Caitlin Clark, about Asia Wilson, about anybody else. The WNBA has to realize you are now a major big-time sport. Anything that happens, positive or negative, is going to get more attention than you could have ever imagined. And if people run the risk of thinking you're not protecting players the way you're supposed to be protecting players, that's going to be a bad look if you're the WNBA.
2: Well, beyond, let's go even micro a little bit more than that. We're talking overall WNBA. Fever. Who is your enforcer? Right? Well, I mentioned Michael Jordan. They got Bill Cartwright in there. They got Charles Oakley. Who is your enforcer right now? If you're saying that Caitlin Clark is getting knocked around, who is the person that's going to step up and put an elbow on somebody's face? Sophie Cunningham's over there talking a lot of trash, but you need an enforcer to go up there and say, you just put a fist in my best player's neck. I need to go up there and

0: put some wood to you too. Who's Victor Wembanyama when he was when he was elbowing? They were saying who was his person to go up there and do something about it. When he elbowed Naz Reid, who in Minnesota is going to do it? When Victor Wembanyama wanted some get back with OKC, he's whispering to Cornette. He's whispering to his backups. He's saying go up there and lay some lumber on somebody. Who can Caitlin Clark whisper to in the Fever? They need to figure that out too.
1: No doubt about that. Hey, WNBA, please, people love your league. Do not give them a reason to fall out of love with it when you've done so much work to get people to love your league the way that we love it and want to continue to make sure that happens, involving a great product on the basketball court. Here's David Dennis Jr. in for Harry Douglas. I'm Freddie Coleman. It's the Afternoon Cool, known as Freddie and Harry, presented by Progressive Insurance. Meanwhile, the NBA, the Clippers are not going to let Kawhi Leonard get away, right? Right?
0: Yeah.
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18: Hey, it's Evan Cohen. Coming up Friday, we'll continue to react to the Wolves' blockbuster trade and what the pairing of LaMelo Ball with Anthony Edwards means for the rest of the West. 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

0: It's the afternoon cool known as Freddie and Harry. I am Freddie Coleman, David Dennis Jr. for Harry Douglas on 6XM Channel 80, as well as tune in, tell that smart speaker to play ESPN Radio. And don't forget about us on ESPN Plus. According to Mark Stein, NBA insider, Kawhi Leonard does not want to go anywhere. His preference is to remain with the Clippers. He is not having any interest in signing an extension with the Detroit Pistons or the Miami Heat if they traded for him. He will only consider signing an extension with a team he used to play for and led them to a championship, the Toronto Raptors, or the other team that he played for and led them to a championship, the San Antonio Spurs, if he is going to be traded. Well, if it happens, if the Clippers want to trade him, there could be some things that could get in the way of that. Check out what Brian Windhorst, ESPN NBA Insider, had to say about that on a Sportsmanlike This Morning.
1: It's unclear to me whether or not the league will allow the Clippers to trade or extend Kawhi Leonard. The contract that he's on right now is potentially illicit. So if they want to extend him, like, is the NBA going to allow them to extend a potentially illicit contract? I don't know. Okay, would the NBA allow them to trade? Because here's the thing, status quo is not prudent. He's coming off two excellent seasons. I mean, like, regardless of what happened with this investigation, he was awesome last year. He was a top 10 player in the league last year, no debate. But if you have a player of this level, you can't have him on a one-year contract. You're either extending him or you're trading him. Like, that's baseline analysis. And so the Clippers have to make a decision. So which is it going to be? If he extends him, it's huge news. If they don't extend him, it's an announcement to the league he's going to be traded.
2: This is, Kawhi Leonard, I think, has had one of the more fascinating careers of any athlete I could think of. Because I think it makes more sense for them to trade him. But to Wendy's point, we don't know if they can trade him because the man may or may not have been getting money from fake planting trees. Like, this is where his career arc is. Mm-hmm. And now we're looking at a situation where he wants to either go to Toronto or back to San Antonio. San Antonio was a place that they had the most bad blood you could possibly think of on his way out. Didn't even play for those guys for a season. Toronto, I'm not sure if he can get those guys to another championship. He's definitely not the same Kawhi that he was in 2019, because also we got to remember the fact that I'm not sure how healthy this guy is going to be after playing a full healthy season finally for the first time in a long time.
0: The Clippers do not want to let him go. If the Clippers have their way, he's not going anywhere. I know it sounds nice, it sounds wonderful, but he made them matter the minute that they chose him and he chose them. When he became a free agent, he literally dictated terms in that organization, and the Clippers allowed those terms to be dictated by him, and they did not stand in his way. They're not about to move on from that and start over. They don't want to do that. They believe, as viable as he still is, and like Brian Windhorst said, he played at a top 10 level last year. Go look at some of the games that Kawhi Leonard had, and it looked like that Kawhi Leonard that we saw with Toronto, at times with San Antonio, and before injuries really crept in with the Los Angeles Clippers. He looked like that dude once again. The Clippers are not just going to cut bait. Unless they have absolutely no choice, and the NBA is going to fine them a lot of money in draft picks, if they're found to be guilty of what they've been accused of. Other than that, if it's still a gray area, David, they are not even thinking about trading Kawhi Leonard. I don't know if I'm buying that.
2: Well, what's the Clippers' plan right now? Right? You got Darius Garland, who's up and down. Just got a number 5 pick, solid pick. You got Kawhi. I mean, Zubac is gone. Harden is gone. Of course, Paul George has been gone for a while. I mean, I don't know why you don't just kickstart this rebuild around the young guys. I mean, and Windhorst is absolutely right. You can't be in this purgatory of 1 year and not extending the dude. So you're going to extend Kawhi Leonard at this age for multiple years? I'm not sure what the Clippers ultimately want. Their championship window when they signed this dude in 2019 has been closed for good. So I'm not sure what the actual plan is with this organization.
0: The actual plan is dictated because of where they are in Lakerville. You've got to have star power in Los Angeles. Darius Garland does not represent star power. Kawhi Leonard still does. That's their star for the Clippers. And as long as they're playing in Los Angeles, that's why I don't believe they're going to move on from him. Everything you said is on point, David. Not going to say that you're wrong. But living in that ville where they are, and you're on the outside looking in, at least you have somebody you can grab a hold on when it comes to Kawhi Leonard. But LaMelo Ball, now in Minnesota, how much of a hole do we have to help Anthony Davis? This is Freddie and Harry.
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11: Here's your ESPN Radio Tri-State Forecast. Sunshine mixed with clouds at times this afternoon, with daytime highs approaching 77. Lows level off around 58. Tonight, partly cloudy skies. Cloudy skies with a few peaks of sun. Tomorrow, high temperatures reach up to 75. Currently, it's 76 degrees. I'm staff meteorologist Jennifer Wojcicki on ESPN Radio, AM 1590 WPVL.
0: Where she's coming from. But it's a bigger problem than fouls not being called against Caitlin Clark, a generational player, not just in the WNBA. This is a bigger problem for the WNBA in that the referees, and I've watched a lot of WNBA games this year, they have not been able to catch up to the skill level and the physicality that the league brings to the table each and every night. It doesn't matter if you're a good team or a bad team. That physicality is something that the referees have not been able to wrap their minds around and get caught up to the speed of that involving the WNBA. So Stephanie White has a legitimate argument to complain about those kind of calls not going the superstar's way of Caitlin Clark. But this is a bigger issue, and it is one that WNBA better fix sooner than later, or else this is going to get a lot worse. For the ESPN Radio Sports Beat, I'm Freddie Coleman of ESPN Radio's Freddie and Harry.
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14: I'm Christine Lisi. The Timberwolves looking for years for a co-star to team with guard Anthony Edwards. Got one courtesy of an NBA blockbuster. ESPN's Sham Sharani is reporting Minnesota's acquiring LaMelo Ball and Josh Green from the Hornets for Naz Reid in a series of draft picks. T-Wolves core, 25-year-old winger Jaden McDaniels, and its 24-year-old backcourt in Edwards and Ball. First Take host, Stephen A. Smith.
15: Well, number one, you can't dislike it. It's an elite backcourt. We have to remember that LaMelo averaged 20 this year. shooting 37% from three-point range. So the brother can score, but his gift is passing the basketball. And look who he's passing it to. A superstar, if ever there was one, in Ant-Man, Anthony Edwards.
14: Edwards, Ball, and McDaniels all under contract through the 2028-2029 season. Free agent guard Kobe White intends to sign a three-year, $74 million deal to return to Charlotte. He'd been a major priority for the team and now steps into a new starting role in the backcourt after the Ball trade. Team USA captain Christian Pulisic expected to return from a calf injury and play tonight against Turkey at the World Cup in the group stage finale.
16: Hey, it's Evan Cohen. Coming up Friday, the Wolves have gone all in to keep Anthony Edwards happy, but I'll tell you why the LaMelo Ball trade will backfire. It's on Sportsmanlike, 6 a.m. Eastern, right here on ESPN Radio, ESPN2, and ESPNU.
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17: And the HD studio in Atlanta, Georgia.
0: Stay for the good
17: this
0: time.
17: This is Freddie and Harry.
0: If you're the Rams, less than 13 wins means no Super Bowl, in my opinion, for the Los Angeles Rams.
18: You said less than 13 wins equals?
0: No, I said they have less than 13 wins, they will not win a Super Bowl. They have 13 wins or more, they'll have worse get to the Super Bowl out of the NFC.
18: Oh, I disagree with that, Freddie Coleman. Mm-hmm. I disagree with that. They don't need 13 wins to get to a Super Bowl. E-Dog, what's my favorite saying? If you get into the dance, you have
16: anything
18: a what?
16: Anything can happen.
18: Oh, you're supposed to finish it. If you get into the dance, you have a what?
16: Chance.
18: Thank you.
19: Quick draw McGraw. He was ready.
0: He was ready
19: before he even went
0: to
19: him.
0: Really
19: he shouted it out. He was ready.
20: I was born ready.
17: This is Freddie and Harry.

0: He is David Dennis Jr. in for Harry Douglas. I'm Freddie Coleman. You put us together. You're the best show on your radio. It's a cool Freddie and Harry that is right here. 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LaMelo Ball, Anthony Edwards, now teammates on the Minnesota Timberwolves, involving a massive trade that happened earlier today. What do you think about that? Let it be known.
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0: Hornets trading LaMelo Ball and Josh Green to the Minnesota Timberwolves for Naz Reid and a series of draft picks. The Hornets will receive a 2033 unprotected first-round pick and 3 second-round picks, 2029, 2032, and 2033. Charlotte also gets a first-round pick swap in 2028, 2029, and 2030. Brian Windhorst, in your own eloquent way, Mr. ESPN NBA analyst on GetUp, said this is how and why this trade happened.
6: Minnesota, this is a move to get Ant Edwards the kind of backcourt running mate that he needs. Ant Edwards was a guy that people, after Giannis getting traded, were like, is this the next star player to be traded? He has watched Karl Anthony Towns go to New York in a trade that ended up not working out and win a championship. Where is his mind, his head at? He's tired of being double-teamed. They get him a dynamic scorer in the backcourt. You throw a double-team in Ant Edwards with LaMelo Ball on the court, you are playing with fire. LaMelo will drop 10 three-pointers on you in the blink of an eye. And so this is what their move is. To accomplish this, they are basically emptying their coffers. They are giving up, because this is going to end up sort of combining with the Julius Randle deal. They're trading two of their three best big men. Okay, in a Western Conference where everybody's getting bigger, they're trading big for small here. You know, including Randle and Naz Reid, who's an incredibly highly respected and valued player, to Charlotte.
2: Right.
0: Peter Scott hit us on the socials at Coleman ESPN. And at David DTSS, he says, this trade makes perfect sense for the Minnesota Timberwolves. We now have a point guard who isn't 40. Naz Reid was an asset, but not a valuable one by any means. And the draft picks, big whoop. They don't mean a whole lot anymore. The first round pick they trade is 11 years old, who won't come out because of NIL money. Peter, draft picks really do matter if you hit on one or don't hit on one. That's why they have a draft. When you have a chance to draft these guys and make your team better, ask anybody in Minnesota, Anthony Edwards kind of matters as the draft pick that they took him in the first round. Those draft picks matter when you hit on them, especially you believe in them. So if you can say it makes perfect sense for the Wolves, Naz was an asset but not a valuable one, you must not have been watching Minnesota Timberwolves basketball when Naz Reid was more than a valuable player who got a big-time contract extension before they traded him after the season was over.
7: I'm sorry. I blocked out after you said Naz Reid wasn't important.
0: I didn't say
7: not
0: it.
7: Not you, but reading it. you read that Naz Reid was not important. I'm sorry. I'm still coming too. I still had to get some smelling salt and figure that out. Because Naz Reid, to me, is one of the more valuable bigs in the league in terms of what you can get from this dude who can do all the things that you want from a big. It is like a lot of times you see guys who can either shoot and they're finesse or they play in the paint and rebound. He can do all of those things. He can spread the floor. That's why it was perfect with Rudy Gobert. He can shoot the three. He can get out there and hit that corner three. But when you need him to get in the paint, he can also get in the paint. He can defend. He can block. He can rebound. He can do all kinds of things. And he was invaluable to the Minnesota Timberwolves and all of these playoff runs they've been doing. He has been essential, especially when you have these teams that can play Rudy Gobert off the court. Who do you put in there in place? Naz Reid every single time. And Minnesota is going to miss this dude going forward.
0: If they have a plan in place that they're going to find somebody in free agency that can replace Naz Reid or replace someone that size, then okay, this trade made sense. But if that's not going to be the case, where you're reducing yourself, you give a running partner to Anthony Edwards, you sign Ayudusumo to a big-time contract earlier this week, your two tallest players on this team are 6'9 and 7'1, and Jaden McDaniels and Rudy Gobert. That's it. Everybody else is 6'6 and below, 6'7 and below, and they're not exactly big guys that are 6'7, 6'6. To say that Naz Reid was not a valuable one, Peter, not trying to be not trying to be disrespectful. Apparently, you didn't watch Minnesota Timberwolves basketball like you were supposed to. Let's go to the city of Minneapolis. That's home of Stinky Pete, one of our favorites at 888-729-3776. Stinky Pete, this is your team, Minnesota. They get LaMelo Ball. Naz Reid goes to Charlotte. Draft picks and players in the middle of it. Stinky Pete, what you got?
3: You know, it's bittersweet. I mean, as always, the Wolves fan, you can't get too hyped up. But I think ultimately, you know, losing Reid and Randall, I mean, I think we still got a pretty good defensive identity and core. You know, we got a good ball handler now. So, I don't know. I'm going to trust Conley. Maybe we can find a big somewhere, sniff around, fill some holes. But I think this just changes our ceiling a little higher. I also think it maybe makes the floor a little lower, too. So, we'll wait and see.
7: I think the floor gets way, way lower. Now, the ceiling thing is interesting because, like I said, LaMelo Ball can unlock as a potential where he can unlock so much for everybody else on the court, right? Where he can make Jaden McDaniels a little bit better offensively. Even AO for the way that he was playing can benefit. But also you have a situation where you cannot double Anthony Edwards when LaMelo was out there. Those things are all possible. But it's also possible this dude doesn't play 60 games again for the next 4 years, right? And that becomes where that floor gets substantially lowered. And you're still in a situation, like, I get it, like, Anthony Edwards, this is something he wanted, this is something he, you know, has desired, but this doesn't automatically mean this dude won't ask for a trade soon, right? Like, in a couple of years or something, this thing could fall off a cliff, and he could say, I still want to, I've tried my best, I still want to go somewhere else,
0: yeah.
7: I've had different running mates, this is not an automatic for him sticking around Minnesota for the rest of his career.
0: Anthony Edwards holds all the cards, and Minnesota knows it. That's why they did this trade, thinking or believing, because I'm sure that he was consulted about this trade and signed off on it to bring somebody where he does not have to do everything in the front court. He's going to get help from that with LaMelo Ball, who, when he's right, he can knock down shots from anywhere, no matter where he is, with the ball in his hands or getting it to other people. But there's going to run into a time where you're going to need your size that can score in the front court, where it doesn't have to be Anthony Edwards dribbling the basketball to get those paint touches. That's a lot of wear and tear in the body when teams are not going to respect your inside game, especially your inside game right now is Rudy Gobert, who has never had an inside game in his life in the NBA that was not a dunk or a layup or a free throw. In modern basketball, in modern Western Conference basketball, you kind of need that.
7: Yeah.
0: When you're going up against a guy like Victor Wembanyama, San Antonio, Nikola Jokic of Denver, yeah, you need a center that can guard at the other end, but at least get you 10 points on the offensive end. Rudy Gobert's not doing that at 33 years of age, not getting the basketball like he's supposed to get, but has not afforded himself to do that because then he doesn't have one offensive move that can make you scared a little bit on the interior from the Minnesota Timberwolves.
7: And we haven't even mentioned that they're also putting a lot of stock in their pick from last year, Joan Behringer, right? This guy, unproven talent. He is a center. He is a first-round pick. I mean, can he do, you know what I'm saying? Can he play meaningful minutes? Like, there's a lot of faith that they're putting in trying to cobble this thing together.
0: Nate in OHIO at 888-729-3776. Nate, LaMelo Ball, now a running mate with Anthony Edwards in Minnesota, part of a trade involving the Timberwolves and the Charlotte Hornets. Nate, what do you have to say about that?
4: Hey, Brady.
0: Hey, my man.
5: Get the farm equipment you need.
4: Can you hear me?
0: You got you loud and clear. How about you, Nate?
4: Okay, Brady, man. I'm calling from St. Ohio, King City, Brady.
5: Hey, look here, man. Mention that tequila, that choose from a selection of prime agriculture gear, including sprayers, combines, ag tractors, cultivators, balers, and much more. Don't miss the Sun Reserve Agriculture Auction June 30th.
0: They wanted to make sure he was going to be heard. And you're right about Behringer. We don't know anything about him other than he has 3.9 points, 2.3 rebounds a game. Didn't play a lot for this basketball team. He's 6'11", 230 pounds. Also still 19 years of age. He won't turn 20 until November 11th of this year, even though he was a first-round pick, pick number 17 last year. Essentially, you're asking a rookie to be a frontline contributor to offset the fact that you don't have Naz Reid and Julius Randle. Like them or lump them, they still are guys that can get you a bucket on the interior to reduce a lot of load and a lot of stress on the back row led by Anthony Edwards.
8: Sunshine mixed with clouds at times.
7: This is what this is the chips you put on the table. Now again, back to the LaMelo Ball as a point guard. Maybe he can unlock something with Behringer. Like we've seen what he can do with the lob threats, with some with spreading the floor, with having the offense rolling. Maybe this is something that they see like, hey, this guy could be a real lob threat. Maybe he can get some rebounds, play well defensively. Maybe we can get some minutes here. Maybe we can put him and Rudy together, Twin Tower style, which I kind of doubt, but maybe you could play some power forward. Like some of this is part of what goes into a move like this when you have emptied out what your possibilities are and you don't have anybody else but Rudy Gobert. Like, I get it. He played great against Jokic. If I had to put my money on it, I wouldn't say that I would bet on this dude to be able to stop Jokic again. It's just the odds of when you have a guy, maybe the best player in the world, I'm putting my money on him. But also, when you play a team like the Lakers and Luka switches out on you, right? Rudy Gobert can't handle that. When it's SGA or somebody like that, they're switched out on you. Like, these are the things that make it difficult for him, and which is why you needed that versatility, which is now gone.
0: He is David Dennis Jr. and Harry Douglas. I'm Freddie Coleman. It's the afternoon cool known as Freddie and Harry, presented by Progressive Insurance on ESPN Radio, the ESPN app, SiriusXM Channel 80. And don't forget about us on ESPN Plus. Waiting to hear what somebody had to say about LaMelo Ball. Can't wait to leave Charlotte to go play Anthony Edwards with the Minnesota Timberwolves. That comes your way in a couple of minutes. But keep weighing in at 888-729-3776 on the Freddie and Harry call-in line about this trade. LaMelo Ball going to Minnesota, Naz Reid going to Charlotte, and a bunch of players and picks in the middle of that. Miss Nina in Atlanta, the ATL. Miss Nina, what you got?
9: Hello, gentlemen.
0: Hello.
9: I would say that Charlotte definitely got the better deal. And maybe what we don't know is, you remember his brother Lonzo, when he went to the Lakers, because there was so much family drama, mainly to that, they hurried up and got rid of him. And maybe there's some drama still within the family. And so Charlotte was happy to relieve him.
0: There's something going on there, Nina. I don't know if it's family trouble, individual trouble, whatever that is. Charlotte was not going to commit to allow LaMelo Ball to be the face of this franchise. When it seemed that that was going to be the case, especially the way he played last year, they had a really nice run towards the middle of the season. They get into the playoff play-in situation before that unraveled. So whatever they thought of LaMelo Ball before the season, it was clearly the opposite of that, because they couldn't wait to move on from him when it was more than likely everybody thought, including people in that organization, that he was going to be the face of the franchise. Well, that being said, he's now in Minnesota. Anthony Edwards is clearly the face of that franchise. And Sham Sarania, ESPN senior NBA insider, First Take, says LaMelo can't wait to go north to Minnesota and leave him the mid-Atlantic Charlotte behind.
10: My understanding is LaMelo Ball is very excited to go play with Anthony Edwards to try to win championships. He knows the task at hand here. The mandate when you have Anthony Edwards is to try to win every single year. Those two guys, from my understanding, they're friends. They've had communication in the recent past. And when you look at it from the Hornets' perspective, though, to get the first-round pick unprotected, that's far out. You get three first-round swaps. You get seconds. And Naz Reid, his ability as a two-way, three-point shooter, ability to defend, play both sides of the floor, this is a major, major hole that gets filled for the Hornets' front court moving forward.
7: Yeah, what else is LaMelo going to say? I don't want to go to Minnesota. The trade happened. Of course he's going to be happy about this. And I'm sure there is some upside to this, right? But back to the caller and the question that was posed there, I would be asking the same question. If I'm looking at the way the LaMelo Ball played, yeah, the best season of his career, led this team to, I mean, the Charlotte Hornets were the most, there was a point in this season where I was like, they are must-see basketball. I'm sure I got to watch other teams, other stuff. Charlotte's on. They playing the Wizards. I don't care. I'm watching Charlotte because they are must see. They were as entertaining as any team out there. And then when they're so, you know, ready to get rid of their best player, you got to ask, hey, what's going on? What's going on? What do you know that I don't know? And what my assumption is that Charlotte's saying he can't do this again. We don't believe that this dude can play like this again. We believe that he's going to be hurt, that he's going to be a defensive liability, and we trust Kobe White to run this offense more than we trust LaMelo Ball. And for some reason, Minnesota said, fine, we'll take him.
0: they literally, after they made the trade, said, hey, Kobe Bell, how does 3 years, $76 million sound?
7: Yeah.
0: And he said, absolutely, I'm signing right there on the dotted line. Mere minutes after the trade was announced, 3 years, $76 million for Mr. Kobe to take over this team as a point guard.
7: And he's good.
0: He's
7: good.
0: Maybe they think they're in better hands with him, more so than LaMelo Ball. Yeah, LaMelo Ball, there's no doubt what he's able to bring to the table. We know how terrific he is. I guess they would rather give Kobe White a chance to do that and grow with this basketball team and not do that with LaMelo Ball, no matter what kind of gifts he brings to the table. Corey in South Dakota, LaMelo Ball, now a member of the Minnesota Timberwolves, traded by the Charlotte Hornets. Corey, what you got?
8: Hey, thanks for having me on, guys. Big fan.
0: Thank you.
8: Even bigger fan of Minnesota sports. I don't know what we did to deserve this punishment. We've had some generational talent, both for the T-Wolves and with the Vikings and JJ. And we do everything we can to not put anybody around them to win. I hate the trade. The Wolves were trending in such a great direction. I love Naz Reid. Now we just gave it away. I'm not a big Ball fan either. Just, I want this pain to end as a Minnesota fan.
0: As someone who has gone through pain, as a New York Knicks fan.
7: Yeah, tell me about it.
0: Shut up. Corey, more sympathetic, I could not be. That's never going to get old for me, that you've become this lifelong Knicks fan over the same amount of length that Wimbledon goes on in England. I just find that hysterical.
7: I just felt like we were just bonding over the trials and tribulations of being Knicks fans, man. I was trying to have a moment with you. I feel your pain.
0: Well, and especially when one of his guys that should still be a Minnesota Timberwolf helped out my basketball team at Karl Anthony Towns. They keep choosing Rudy Gobert over guys that can help them in the front court at both ends. I don't care if it's Naz Reid. I don't care if it's Julius Randle. I don't care if it's Karl Anthony Towns. They literally keep choosing Rudy Gobert as an anchor for this basketball team. They are willing to pay him close to $46.7 million to be a really good screen setter for Anthony Edwards, LaMelo Ball, and Ayudusumo. I know about his defense. I understand that. They call him the Stifle Tower for a reason, his ability to guard in the paint. But in the Western Conference right now, where they don't mind having guards hunt out big men in switches because they believe their guards can take advantage of that. You don't believe me? Ask the San Antonio Spurs in Game 4 and Game 5. They hunted out Victor Wembanyama and Jalen Brunson went to work. The West is loaded. What I like to call them roadrunners, those meat-meats that can bring out the big people and say, bring him to me. I don't care how big, bring him to me. And they routinely get the shots they want by taking advantage of little on big. And now you don't have any additional size that Rudy Gobert gets in foul trouble because they're going to hunt him on those switches. That's why this trade leaves me scratching my head getting smaller if you're the Minnesota Timberwolves, choosing Rudy Gobert once again over guys that really helped you at both ends of the floor.
7: And I fell for that caller too. Minnesota is one of the underrated tortured cities in sports. Beyond basketball, like, we really got to talk about them now that our Knicks have won the championship. What are the cities, the Vikings, those heartbreaking playoff losses, missed field goals, Minnesota getting to the conference finals, can't get over the hump. Every time they trade a player, they win a championship, it seems. Like, Minnesota, thank goodness for the Lynx. It's the only thing they got going for them in terms of championship-wise in a while. But that is one of the more tortured fan bases that we've had to deal with.
0: Think about in terms of, if it wasn't for the Lynx, the last Minnesota championship would have been with the Minnesota Twins.
7: The Twins, right? 93?
0: Yeah, when they beat the Atlanta Braves in the early 90s.
7: Yeah.
0: That would have been, that's the last Minnesota championship in Minnesota. Yeah. The baseball team, if it wasn't for the Lynx, what they've been able to do with WNBA, being multi-champions.
7: Which they might do it again, by the way.
0: How about that? The Lynx have the best record in the WNBA, and their best player is still out with an injury, Nafisa Collier, because apparently Olivia Miles is treating the first part of WNBA for rookie season like she's playing AAU basketball in the summer.
7: Man, she's looking like, I mean, imagine if Collier was playing, man.
0: Oh,
7: we wouldn't even
0: God.
7: Be talking about, this wouldn't even be a question about them in a championship. And Olivia Miles looks like, I mean, she's one Asia Wilson away from winning Rookie of the Year and MVP together.
0: True. Although she keeps doing this.
7: She might still do it.
0: She's going to keep rising up that ladder. Keep rising on the phone line to 888-SAY-ESPN, 888-729-3776. Your thoughts on the trade. The big one happening today involving LaMelo Ball going to the Minnesota Timberwolves from the Charlotte Hornets. Keep weighing in at 888-729-3776. My man David Dennis Jr. in for Harry Douglas. I'm Freddie Coleman. Welcome to the Afternoon Cool, known as Freddie and Harry. So LaMelo Ball today, At a certain point tomorrow, days after, Jaylen Brown's going to be in the same situation, going to a different team. How much of what happened today could accelerate that starting tomorrow? 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
14: The Chiefs should bring back Tyreek Hill. Let's go.
15: So we could run it back with him and Mahomes both rehabbing knee injuries? You imagine that happens and he's just as good and Mahomes is just as good and they're taking the top of the defense off. Run it back like it's 2020 all over again. I don't think this is an overreaction. I just don't know if it's going to happen or if it's necessary. But if Stone Cold says let's do it.
16: And that's the bottom line.
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0: I'm Christine Lisi. Lions cornerback, former first-round pick Terrion Arnold, facing felony charges of armed robbery and kidnapping in a case three people were reportedly pistol-whipped and held at gunpoint in February, appeared in court today. He was ordered held without bond until Monday's pretrial detention hearing. Arnold denies involvement. NBA, the search is over for the Timberwolves. After years of seeking a co-star to team with guard Anthony Edwards, Minnesota's bringing one in. ESPN's Shams Charania is reporting T-Wolves acquiring guard LaMelo Ball and Josh Green from Charlotte for Naz Reid in a series of draft picks. Ball's addition ends the constant double teams Edwards has faced the last few seasons, explains ESPN's Brian Windhorst.
1: You double team him with LaMelo Ball on the court, you will get burned, because Ball is one of the most prolific volume three-point shooters in the league, and he's also now going to have something he's never had. He's been heavily criticized in his career for being a poor defender. Well, now he's got Rudy Gobert to have his back. This is a potentially difference-making move in the Western Conference.
0: Baseball, Rays combined no-hit bid ended with Carter Jensen's one-out, two-run homer, top nine. Tampa Bay routed Kansas City 13-2.
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0: So you get the sense that could be the theme song for Jaylen Brown. Why should I worry? Why should I care? I'm going to get what I want one way or the other. More than likely not in Boston. It's the afternoon cool known as Freddie and Harry. I'm Freddie Coleman. Got my man David Dennis Jr. in for Harry Douglas, presented by Progressive Insurance on SiriusXM Channel 80, as well as TuneIn. Don't forget to tell that smart speaker to play ESPN Radio and check us out on ESPN Plus, because after the first round of the NBA draft, Brad Stevens, Boston Celtics general manager, I'm sure he was feeling those questions. What's going to happen? What's going to happen? What's going to happen? And Brad Stevens was as politically correct as you could possibly be, without giving away exactly what the Celtics want to do.
1: Jaylen Brown's a big part of us. Like, you know, I'm never going to predict the future, but every indication, everything that I think about is with, over the past few years, has been building around those guys, right? And so, obviously, you never know, but at the same time, I think the one thing I want to make very clear is how valued he's always been. Like, and he's been amazing. He's been an amazing teammate, great person to be around. Whether that run ends 10 years from now when he retires or before, there's a lot to celebrate. And we have a great relationship and an open relationship where we talk about everything. And, but I don't want to predict the future, but you know, I look at it as this is our team.
0: David, I wonder how urgent that future is going to be, where more and more potential trade partners get less and less and less, with deals being done, trades happening, trades that are going to happen involving the Celtics moving on from Jaylen Brown and him going to a place where he really wants to be that dude that he's never going to be in Boston.
2: I don't think they care where he wants to go. That's the thing. They don't particularly, this is not, Brad Stevens is not going to sit down and talk to Jaylen Brown about this trade. He's going to sit down and talk to Jason Tatum about this trade and say, hey, do you think that this trade makes us better? What do you want? We're moving on from Jaylen Brown. I think it's interesting because if Jason Tatum had sold, I believe if he tells Brad Stevens, you got to keep this dude no matter what, Jaylen Brown would still be, we would not be talking about a Jaylen Brown trade.
0: I wonder if he's actually said that, but they say we're past the point of no return.
2: I mean, I guess it's possible, but like you, if I'm Jason Tatum, I still would wonder, hey man, like what, I mean, do you think they wouldn't have talked to Jason Tatum about the Giannis trade? Cause like, I would imagine they would have, and I would imagine that at some point Jason Tatum is on board with whatever they decide to do with Jaylen Brown. Cause otherwise he'd be kicking and screaming and say, no, we got to keep this dude, pay him that 2 years, $150 million or whatever, at the end of July, and let's just move on. That has not happened. It just seems like everybody in Boston is ready to make this move mm-hmm. with Jaylen Brown. And it seems like Jaylen Brown, Jason Tatum, Brad Stevens, or whatever team gets him are all okay with this too.
0: By the way, from the We Know This Now So You department, Jaylen Brown has 3 years remaining on a 5-year $285.4 million extension that he signed in 2023. He is eligible to sign for more money. 2 years, $141.9 million in extension money on July 26th. If you want to do that math, that is 31 days from now. If he decides to sign that extension, money can make you have a lot of amnesia. What has gone on in the past? I want to be number one. I want to be this. We're going to pay you over $71 million. You know, maybe number one's not as cracked up to be. But Jaylen Brown seemed to be at that point of no return that I don't even think he cares about the extension. But here's the major problem with everything that's going on here. And I think it's correct that at a certain point, you're going to find the right kind of deal if you're the Boston Celtics. You don't have to feel any kind of urgency because you have until July 26th mm-hmm. when the rubber meets the road. If he wants to sign that extension or he does not want to sign that extension, to add 2 more years and the 3 years left in the deal that he signed in 2023. Boston does not want to trade him. But now they have no choice.
2: Mm-hmm.
0: If they had their way, they would not be having or fielding any kind of questions about what kind of haul can they get? Where does he want to go? Where do we want to send him? What can we get in return? They know that wherever they trade Jaylen Brown, now that Giannis is off the table, there's no kind of any kind of market equal value in return for trading Jaylen Brown. The only other team that could be even in that mix would be Kawhi Leonard, the Los Angeles Clippers. And I can tell you this right now. If he don't want to go to Detroit, for damn sure he does not want to go to Boston when it comes to Kawhi Leonard. That's even too East Coast for a West Coast dude known as Kawhi Leonard. Southwest, sure. Midwest, maybe. West, definitely. East, not West? Nah, he's not doing that. Boston is in that fix because they don't want to trade Jaylen Brown. But now they absolutely have no choice because too much has been said, too much has been done where they can no longer bring him back to that basketball team.
2: That, like Tim McMahon said, we don't see this happening where you trade a star and you get better immediately. That just kind of is not how this works. You trade the star, and oftentimes there's pick considerations. There are all these things that are future things that you, and a lot of times it's what we saw with Giannis. They've run their course. It's over. We're moving on for something else. Generally, you do not trade a guy like this and say the 2 to 3 dudes we're going to get make us better, because it rarely ever happens. That just does not happen. And now Boston has to thread this needle, because not only are you trying to improve your team, you've got to also make Jason Tatum happy. Like, Jason Tatum is somebody that has to be part of this consideration. And if you ship Jaylen Brown and you say, hey, we're sending him to whatever team, right? Whoever, right? We're sending Jaylen Brown to, like, say, San Antonio. We're going to send him to San Antonio. We're going to get De'Aaron Fox back. We're going to get Champagne back. We're going to get a whole bunch of picks coming back. Jason Tatum's going to look at them and say, what can I do with them picks? Them picks are going to win me a championship next year. Those picks can't rebound and play defense next June. They can't do that. So you have to find something that is a better fit player-wise, and that is just so hard to do when you're talking about a top 10, 15 guy in the league.
0: David Dennis Jr. in for Harry Douglas. I'm Freddie Coleman. It's the Afternoon Cool, known as Freddie and Harry, on ESPN Radio, the ESPN app, and don't forget about us on ESPN Plus. I'm going to put this out there. Whether I'm right or wrong, I'm good with it. Whether you agree or disagree, Boston hoped that this would blow over, and Jaylen Brown has refused to let it blow over. I guarantee you Boston hoped that after what he said, after losing Game 7, a 3-1 lead to the Philadelphia 76ers, they were hoping that, okay, he's saying these things, he feels this way, at a certain point it's going to blow over, time is going to be, there'll be enough of a gap of time, but then we're closer to training camp, and he wants to come here and play, or at least closer to signing that extension. He signs that extension, and then everything is going to be hunky-dory. We'll all sit down. We'll have some cafe. We'll have our feet up. We'll have some cigars, and then we'll have that sitting bull session. Okay, what's on your mind? Tell the truth. Lay it on the table. Boston was hoping, as an organization, that this would blow over, but Jaylen Brown is not letting it go. He's not exactly calling them out, but he's calling out all of the people that put it out there how they feel about him as a ball player or him as a number one option. He is going to be defined because he has enough skin to say, I know I can be a number one. I've been an NBA Finals MVP. I've been a Conference Finals MVP. We lost our quote-unquote dude last year for the majority of the season after he popped his Achilles in the playoffs last year. And what did I do? I led this team the second-best record in the Eastern Conference. And when he came back, he had to fit in with me. We didn't have to fit in with him. So he has enough of a resume where he can say, if you doubt that I can't do this, I proved to you that I could. I told you exactly, if I'm a number one guy, these guys will follow me. Period. Boston was hoping that that would blow over, that he would return to his spot of being the number two to

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1: Different type of dude. There's a lot of other players in this league who you could say 99% of the league, if I just throw a bag at you, you'll shut up, you'll play ball, you won't have to worry about that. Jaylen Brown ain't like that. And you got to remember, early on in his career, he played with Kyrie Irving, who was also not like that, right? Like, this is his OG, right? And Jaylen Brown, if there's one thing that you know about him, there's some things that are more important than that bag, and that is respect. And that dude is perennially feeling disrespected, which is why this is a bridge you cannot come back from. This is a burned bridge with Jaylen Brown right now. And that's because of the guy that he is. And that's why Boston's got to figure this thing out and go take him somewhere else.
2: Well, whatever they're going to figure out, they got to make sure they get enough return on their trade investment. That was something that Brian Windhorst, ESPN senior NBA insider, addressed this morning on a Sports Unlike with Evan Cohen, Chris Canty, and Michelle Smallman.
3: He's going to get traded. Obviously, they offered him very strongly, you know, to the Bucks. The Brad Stevens came out and said many, many wonderful things about him and respectful and all that stuff. He never said he wasn't trading him, which he obviously could have done. And he met with Jaylen before this happened, and he didn't meet with him to say, hey, are you summering in Greece? Are you summering? Are you going to try the Mediterranean? Like, he obviously told him that they're seriously going to, a chance they're going to trade him. Jaylen Brown is 29 years old, coming off his best season, under contract for 3 years. Those are things that you like. It's not a guarantee that they're going to be able to find a deal that they like that's going to improve the team, but I think they are intending to trade him.
2: The question is, who is that team going to be? Teams mm-hmm. have pieces, but is it what you want? The Atlanta Hawks, they have pieces, but you know there's not one player on that team. There's probably not even three or four players on that team that are going to maximize the value equally to a Jaylen Brown. You're not going to revisit the whole Kevin Durant situation, an older player who's still great with the Houston Rockets, unless other younger players and the Houston Rockets may not want to part with that and bomb for Jaylen Brown. They're really right now, maybe the Charlotte Hornets, they did clear $40 million mm-hmm. in cap space. Just putting it out there. If Charlotte Hornets did this moving on from LaMelo Ball, they cleared some cap space where they could maybe be in the mix for Jaylen Brown. Not far away from Atlanta. Charlotte, maybe a three and a half hour ride to go to Atlanta. From that standpoint, you get a chance to see your family. They can hit up I-95. They can hit up on I-20 and go see their boy play when it comes to Jaylen Brown. Charlotte maybe clearing that cap space. Could be clearing the decks because they have some pieces that could be very, very attractive to the Celtics moving on eventually from Jaylen Brown.
1: Yeah, but that's, again, I mean, I'm with you as we talk about these. I'm not sure there's a thing where I'm like, the Celtics are in better position than if they just have a happy Jaylen Brown. Like, I mean, I'm wondering why. You mentioned Kevin Durant. I'm wondering why more people are not talking about the Rockets. Because if it's me, Alperen Şengün, it's been great. Get up out of here. We don't, you know, say deuces to Alperen Şengün. I don't know if Boston even wants him, but like, you can do Şengün, maybe Fred Van Fleet at point guard, even, you know, and let him do a little, you know, be a veteran presence, throw some picks. You got a ton of picks over there you got some picks over there in Houston that you can work with that you didn't tie up with the Kevin Durant thing. Maybe that's the thing. Like, to me, I know Houston, you love Amen Thompson. He's a guy that has incredible upside. But if you do Amen for Jaylen Brown straight up, you wouldn't at least think about it. You wouldn't at least think about it if you're Houston. Just, you know, Jaylen Brown is that guy.
4: Now, I think Thompson's the only untouchable there.
1: He's untouchable. Yeah, the Rockets have his untouchable.
4: He's the only untouchable.
1: Because I
4: was going through this exercise of the teams before you mentioned it. I think Houston is the team. If it's not Atlanta, we know they're not going to give up Jalen Johnson. Mm-hmm. I think Houston could be the team. Some sort of package, like you mentioned, with Şengün, maybe Jabari Smith, maybe what little draft capital they have left, something along those lines. I think could get it done if Boston was interested. Boston gets a big man. They also, if it's Jabari, if it's Torrey Easton, they get a 3-and-D guy. That could be an option there. And then if you're Houston, you look at a start lineup. If Van Vliet's not included in that trade, you would have a Van Vliet, a Thompson, Brown, Durant, and whomever at center, mm-hmm. with Reed Shepard and mm-hmm. Easton or whomever's left coming off the bench. I think that would be intriguing. But it's all about what Boston is willing to accept for Jaylen Brown.
1: Mm-hmm. Amen Thompson's untouchable. You better touch that practice court, that empty gym in the offseason, learn how to shoot.
2: He and his brother.
1: And both of them. They better learn how to make that basketball touch the bottom of the net.
2: Yeah.
1: And some of those jumpers.

0: Neither of them brothers can shoot. Now, I am high on both of them.
1: So am I.
0: But they need to get the ball in the basket.
1: Yeah, everything can't be a dunk or a layup. Yep. Ask Rudy Gobert. Find a way to get some offensive moves to create better shots on the outside. Bad Freddy. He's David Dennis Jr. in for Harry Douglas. I'm Freddie Coleman. It is the Afternoon Cool, known as Freddie and Harry. Not too many times you can say an NBA franchise, no matter who it is, in a multi-billion dollar organization, is irrelevant. Well, somebody believes there's one particular franchise that's worth all that money that has no relevancy at all. Find out who said it and who they're talking about if you keep it here on ESPN Radio, the ESPN app, and don't forget about us on ESPN Plus.
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8: Here's your ESPN Radio Tri-State Forecast. Sunshine mixed with clouds at times this afternoon, with daytime highs approaching 77. Lows level off around 58. Tonight, partly cloudy skies. Cloudy skies with a few peaks of sun. Tomorrow, high temperatures reach up to 75. Currently, it's 76 degrees. I'm staff meteorologist Jennifer Wojcicki on ESPN Radio, AM 1590 WPVL.
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1: It's the afternoon cool edition of Freddie and Harry. 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Coleman and Dennis.
0: Is it a good take?
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1: 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Well, Kendrick Perkins, Big Perkins, never been shy with an opinion on anything as an ESPN NBA analyst. On Get Up Early this week, he said Darren Peterson of Kansas, now a number 2 pick by the Utah Jazz, is the best player in the draft.
4: Darren Peterson? Oh, he's going to have the best career out of any player in this draft. Listen, I've said it time and time again. Greeny, his floor is Bradley Beal. His ceiling is Kobe Bryant. He's been a killer his entire life. He's NBA ready. He has an NBA body. There's no shot that he don't like. There's no shot that he can't make. When you talk about putting the ball in the basket, he is the most talented offensive player in this draft class, and is no, and is hands down.
1: From Big Perk, David, is that a good take or a hot take on Darren Peterson being the best player in the draft?
5: It's a good take because it's possible. I would say it's a hot take if I didn't find there wasn't a path to this. But he's absolutely right in terms of his ceiling. Maybe it's not Kobe, but there's a higher, his ceiling could be up there with anybody else. There was a world in which Darren Peterson is an American-born MVP in this league, by the way, what we've seen so far.
1: For me, that's a hot take when he said Kobe is his ceiling. That's asking a lot of Darren Peterson.
5: Yeah, it's a lot. It's a lot.
1: Especially when his availability is in question. You can never question that about Kobe Bryant, mm-hmm. but about Darren Peterson until he outlives that and outlasts that. That's why it's a hot take, putting the ceiling and putting Darren Peterson's name in the same breath as Kobe Bryant.
5: By the way, this song they're playing, The Champ, Ghostface Killah, my good personal friend I met in Game 4 of the New York Knicks game, Madison Square Garden, fellow Knicks fan.
1: Just sickening now. But Michelle Smallman is never sickening on the sports room like each and every morning with her, Chris Canty, and Evan Cohen on ESPN Radio and also ESPN2. When it comes to Giannis being traded to from Milwaukee to Miami, Michelle said the biggest loser in the trade was somebody who does not play for either team.
6: Your running mate that you had the ultimate success with, things seem a little bit worn there, and now there's probably no chance that he's going to come back with you, even though that's a proven commodity. You could have had Giannis as your teammate, and now he's off to Miami. And regardless of what happens moving forward, all the pressure and the spotlight is on you now. Because if it was going to be Giannis, there was certainly going to be that conversation about 1A, 1B, who's Batman, similarly to what we did with Jason Tatum and Jaylen Brown. Now, whatever happens moving forward, it is Jason Tatum and Jason Tatum only that we are going to look at. Tons of pressure on Tatum now.
1: Is that a good take, a hot take from Michelle Smallman saying Jason Tatum was the biggest loser of Giannis being traded to Miami?
5: Good take, because now for the rest of the season, we're going to be looking at Jaylen Brown, we're going to be looking at Jason Tatum, and we're going to be saying, did Boston trade the right person? That is going to be the conversation. Jason Tatum needs to win a ring, but also, that's his main goal, but also, you know he's going to be looking at the Jaylen Brown stats all season long.
1: It's a hot take from both of you. It's a hot take from Michelle saying all the pressure on Jason Tatum. He's used to it. He'll be fine no matter what they do because Brad Stevens has shown he will find the right players to put around his superstars. It's also a hot take from you. Jason Tatum is never, ever, ever going to be on the trading block. Period. He has too much skin in the game.
5: Oh, I agree.
1: And too much stroke in Boston. So it's like a double hot take from you here and Michelle Smallman. No,
5: they're not going to trade him, but people are going to be looking at, comparing the two and saying, y'all traded one instead of the other, and one is doing better.
1: We will see. He's David Dennis Jr. Yeah. in for Harry Douglas. I'm Freddie Coleman. It's the afternoon cool known as Freddie and Harry. Keep weighing in at 888-SAY-ESPN, 888-729-3776. And where does the new duo of LaMelo Ball and Anthony Edwards fall in the best duos in the NBA, according to David Dennis Jr.? This is ESPN Radio, SiriusXM Channel 80, and also ESPN+.
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17: And I get the up and down drama at Kansas with Bill Self and Willie won't he play and coach's decision versus player decision, questions about the people that are around him. What is undeniable, what is unquestionable is his talent. This dude is the best shot maker in this class. The creativity that he has, the ability to pass, dribble, shoot, defend, it's elite level. Like, I know people don't want to go to the place of evoking the late great Kobe Bryant, but it's going that way in terms of the talent, the style of play upon entry into the NBA. And so, yeah, I love Darren Peterson pairing him with Keontae George out there in Utah. They did a little bit of pre-agency trading for Jaren Jackson Jr. at the trade deadline during last season. You got Laurie Marketing. We'll see what happens with Walker Kessler. But I like what the Utah Jazz are putting together. It's going to go up from here in terms of the talent base that's on that roster right now.
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23: I'm Christine Lisi. As part of the next labor deal with players, Major League Baseball wants a maximum contract length of 5 years for free agents who are switching teams, while an organization could sign its own player for up to 6 years, calling it a cornerstone provision. MLB also wants to raise the minimum salary from $780,000 to $1 million in 2027 for players with at least 2 years of service time. Anthony Edwards is going to have a ball on the court thanks to a new teammate. The Timberwolves are getting the co-star for Edwards they've been trying to land for years, acquiring guard LaMelo Ball as well as Josh Green from Charlotte for center Naz Reid and a series of picks, reports ESPN's Sham Sharania.
1: I know internally in Minnesota they really feel like LaMelo Ball is going to come in and take advantage of having Jaden McDaniels on the wing,
4: right,
1: and Rudy Gobert at center. They love, you said his name, John Behringer. They love this kid.
4: Yep.
1: He's going to get a larger role next season.
23: WNBA suspended Phoenix's Alyssa Thomas one game for making contact with her fist to the throat of Indiana's Caitlin Clark in last night's game. She'll serve that suspension on Saturday when the Mercury's in Toronto.
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10: This is Freddie and Harry.
24: Shannon Penn, one of our four horsemen. He took his beautiful daughter, Shannon, on a college tour. They had a chance to go see universities.
25: Very special college trip. Just Shannon and I. So it was really some daddy-daughter time, just the two of us. I actually said to Shannon, I said, this is the most time we spent together without your mother. She said, yeah, that's not a bad thing. But no, it was a great trip down to Georgia. We got some good foods, good eats of Georgia Tech, Spelman, UGA, all that stuff was great. Problem? Friday, man. Friday in the airport. Freddie, I'm surprised we still not at the airport. Like, it's rare when you see something on TV on the news and it's just as bad as they said it was. It was worse. Unless you're Harry Douglas and you got priority, first
24: True.
25: Class,
24: yeah.
25: Top of the line,
24: yeah,
25: diamond, whatever.
24: We don't live in that neighborhood.
25: Nah, we're not shopping in no stores.
26: Yeah. I have to fly on Thursday. The first thing my wife asked me, Shannon, she was like, honey, are you going to be able to make your flight? I said, baby, one call, that's all. She said, what? I said, one call, that's all. I open up my phone. I make one call to my guy, Mr. Richardson. Hey, Mr. Richardson, I need your help. Can you come get me? And Mr. Richardson normally comes and come gets me from whatever the line may be starting at. Maybe one call, that's all.
10: This is Freddie and Harry.

0: I am Freddie Coleman. He is David Dennis Jr. in for Harry Douglas. And welcome to the best show on your radio. It's the Afternoon Crew, Freddie and Harry. And we is here on the ESPN app. SiriusXM Channel 80. Don't forget about us on TuneIn. And always tell that smart speaker to play ESPN Radio. 10 minutes, give or take a lie or two, where David Dennis Jr. is going to give you right now the best duos in the NBA. And will the new duo in Minnesota of LaMelo Ball and Anthony Edwards make his top five? That comes your way in about 10 minutes. But I'll throw this question at you before you have a chance to let everybody marinate on that a little bit, David Dennis Jr. This trade involving Minnesota, they get LaMelo Ball from Charlotte. Naz Reid, he goes to Charlotte. Players and picks involved in the middle of this. Is this enough to appease Anthony Edwards and maybe think, yes, I can still continue to trust this organization to try to do right by me to bring a championship or at least an NBA Finals appearance to Minnesota and the Timberwolves?
1: Fred, I can't even hear what your question. I'm just listening to that sound that we just heard.
0: Of?
1: Listening to Shannon having a family trip down to ATL.
0: Okay.
1: You know how I found out Shannon was in ATL?
0: How?
1: Listening to that cut.
0: Are you saying that he should have kept you abreast?
1: He hit a brother up. I used to teach at Morehouse. I could have taken him around, done all the stuff. You know what I'm saying? Showed him around the AUC. Been good Uncle Dave. Took him all the places. You know what I'm saying? Whatever. It's all good. It's all good.
0: Shannon, what do you got to say for yourself? Now that you've been called out by David Dennis Jr.
2: I couldn't hear my headphones aren't working.
0: Attaboy.
1: I do also, I was flying that weekend also.
0: Oh, so there you couldn't have been there anyway.
1: Afterwards. I was flying afterwards.
0: So you still went
1: there
0: anyway.
1: And when everything was crazy in Atlanta airport, when they had all the heightened security and all that stuff, right? I'm trying to go through the line. Security dude runs up on me. Mr. Dennis, run it. Boom, boom, boom. Like OJ at the Hertz commercial. Just run it.
0: Wow.
1: And I'm like, oh my goodness, what did I do? What did I do? Oh my goodness. I put my hand on the wall. I'm like, they're about to search and seizure right now. He's like, you only way to go do TV? I was like, brother, you can't pull it. You can't run up on me.
0: Exactly.
1: Like that in these dire times right now. When I'm thinking, I thought he was about to have a cavity search or something. I was all kind of nervous. My man just wanted to know if I was going to be on TV.
0: See?
1: Can't do that. Bad protocol.
0: So bad protocol, but he gives you appreciation. Boy, you're hard to please, aren't you?
1: Bad protocol, man. Bad protocol. I was too nervous.
0: Apparently.
1: I was nervous. I was scared. And I was also sad my man Shannon was in town. Didn't want to holler at me, but it's all good.
0: Are you really going to need a couch and have somebody tell us about your childhood, David? Is that what we're doing right now?
1: I feel like it. I feel like I'm having a real issue. I thought my man, there we go. My man Shannon, you know, having a family trip down to the A. Can't even take him to get no lemon pepper wet. Can't take him to go get some of the good food establishments, do all the things. Maybe he could leave. You know, leave the little one at my crib, hang out with my kids, me and Shannon. You know, we go hang out in Magic City, do what we got to do in Magic City. We could have had a good old time, but Shannon said, no, I ain't got no time for you, Dave.
0: There ain't no way in hell you mean it was going to let him hang out with you in Magic City, boss.
2: Well, guess what? I'll be back in the A second week in August.
1: There we go. Second week in August is up. NABJ, baby.
0: Yeah, so make sure you're around this time. Make sure you're around.
1: NABJ, I'll be there. I'll be there. Freddie, you coming down?
0: More than likely, I think I am.
1: There we go.
0: I think I am. Yeah.
1: We should do a show from NABJ.
0: We can possibly do that. That could possibly happen.
1: Look at me producing.
0: HD will be down there so you can stop by and be a guest.
1: There we go. Come hang out.
0: Possibly, maybe. This way
1: I forgot HD was coming back. I'm getting used to this. I forgot he was around.
0: Don't even put that out into the ether, dude.
1: I'm just saying, the things you were saying in the group chat about how much smoother this thing is going, all that stuff you were saying. I distinctly recall you saying he's kind of like the Jaylen Brown of the, you know.
2: I was reading those texts. I'm glad you brought that up because I was reading those texts from Freddie earlier where he said it was the best week of ESPN radio that he's done. Best week ever. Ever, really.
1: Been here for a long time. Says it's the best one.
0: HD, I know you're listening and you know how I feel.
3: Every day. More life.
0: Do not let these fools put words into my mouth.
1: You're about to make Harry get on a Twitch stream and start talking to all kind of stuff about it.
0: And he's going to be talking about you because I'm making sure that he knows.
3: Every day,
0: I'm not being involved in this mess.
2: Look, Jalen Brown posted yesterday, said he loved cats, so I know that's right up Harry's alley. So.
0: His response to that was priceless. As soon as I saw that, I said, oh God, please make sure HD doesn't see that. And man, oh man, I was so wrong and so laughing out loud.
2: He replied, it was like, yeah, Freddie Harry, we love cats too.
1: Oh Lord.
0: So now that we've gotten your feelings out of the way.
1: Yeah.
0: And you're going to feel better.
1: Right.
0: We're more than likely all down there together in August for NABJ. Is this trade, speaking of Georgia people, Atlanta people, Anthony Edwards, down South Georgia boy, as Harry Douglas likes to call him, getting a new running partner and LaMelo Ball being part of that trade involving the Charlotte Hornets, is this enough to maybe have Anthony Edwards think, you know what? I don't have to be in my feelings and think about this organization is not going to continue to try to do right by me and make us a championship organization.
1: For now. I think for now. I think in the short term, Anthony Edwards looks at this and says, okay, we moved on from Cat, didn't like that. Moved on from Nikhil, didn't like that. Mm-hmm. And there was a moment there where, all right, now we don't have Julius Randle, so we basically traded Cat for nothing.
0: True.
1: And I have people I want to play with. I want to play with Jaylen Brown. I want to play with LaMelo Ball. The Jaylen Brown thing was kind of never going to work. Let's get LaMelo. Now at least he knows that they are going to try. Now this does not mean that there's a world that, I mean, there is a world in which 2 years from now, mm-hmm. LaMelo has played 45 games a season. His defense is bad. They're out in the first round. Everybody's saying, hey, Anthony Edwards, you're supposed to be the man. You're supposed to be the face of the league. You're underperforming. There's a world where he says, y'all are right. I need to go somewhere else and get these wins.
0: Talk is cheap. Actions matter. That's where I'm at from Anthony Edwards. I'm sure LaMelo Ball's excited to play with him. I'm sure that Anthony Edwards is excited to play LaMelo Ball. But that doesn't mean that he's not going to keep his eyes and ears open if he believes that's not enough or close to being enough to not just get to a championship finals, but even contend in what is still going to be a loaded Western Conference. Myrie in New Mexico at 888-729-3776. Myrie, what do you think about the trade? Anthony Edwards gets LaMelo Ball from Charlotte. Naz Reid and players in the middle. He moves on to the Charlotte Hornets.
4: Hey, I'm actually in Aguas Calientes, Mexico.
0: Okay.
4: I'm on vacation.
0: Oh, nice.
4: But, yeah.
0: Well, hold on a second. Before you continue, shouldn't your butt be in the sand and your feet in the ocean? We can talk to you when you come back.
4: Nah, man. I had to get on time. You guys came on. I got on.
0: Okay.
4: So,
0: okay.
4: My wife is from here. So,
0: I told her
4: to go do her thing and let me chill. In the hotel room.
0: By the way, Shannon told you on hold for an hour and 45 minutes. So, Myrie, we appreciate you taking us with you on vacation in Mexico, my brother.
4: Man, I appreciate y'all because internet ain't so great here. And so I was like, man, I get to hear everything clear without stuff buffering on me. So I appreciate Shannon for that.
1: That's what we're
4: going to do. Hey, the glass is always half full, man. so, yeah. But, you know, I'm 53 years old, guys, and I remember when Boston lost to the Sixers, and they were telling the Sixers to beat L.A.
0: Mm-hmm.
4: So you had a guy call in, and he said that the Sixers hadn't been back to the finals. Then, so I was like, wait a minute, didn't they boo Beyonce and Destiny's Child in the finals with Iverson and Shaq? So I think my man might be my age, and might be having a little issue there with remembering things. But as far as this trade, right? So I'm an old Magic Johnson fan. So I'm thinking that this kid, who I never have seen play, might be in that kind of mold. And to think that he's shooting this much in Charlotte, if he gets to play with Anthony Edwards, he won't have to shoot like that. So they weren't going. I mean, neither one of those teams was going to win this anyway. And I still don't think they will. But at least I'll be excited to see Minnesota play.
0: To your point, Myrie in Mexico, by the way, number one, thank you. Number two, thank you to the 25th Power. We appreciate you allowing us to be a part of your vacation, hanging out with your family, hanging out at that time. So believe me, that means more to us than you could ever know. LaMelo Ball, certain people can deal with not being a pressurized guy, even if you're used to being the dude. I think LaMelo Ball seems to be kind of, look, I get a chance to play with Anthony Edwards. He's going to have all that attention on him. I'm good. I can get the ball to him. I can go out there and play free, play loose. I'm playing for a coach in Chris Finch who knows exactly what the hell he is doing as a head coach of the Minnesota Timberwolves. This trade could wind up being not just good to appease Anthony Edwards, David, but it may turn out to be the best thing where we may look back at a Meek Cleaver moment. LaMelo Ball before this trade and LaMelo Ball after this trade.
1: I think it's possible. I think it's possible. They're like, I mean, look at the physical attributes of LaMelo Ball. He's 6'7". He's a big dude, got long arms. If he's healthy, he steps up defensively. He plays within himself. He play, like, cause maybe sometimes what it is when you have a peer that is, yeah. you know, you, who can text you, who can slap you in the back of the neck, who may say, hey man, stop with those 1-footed threes. Stop with the bad turnovers. Stop trying to trip dudes in the playoffs. Like, we're trying to win. There's a world in which that kind of buttons a guy up, and we may be looking at this and say, hey, LaMelo is the best thing to happen to Anthony Edwards. This could be a powerful 1-2 punch in the league that we did not expect. I mean, I think offensively everybody expects to be good, but this may be some a force that, you know, people look at and say they can make some moves. Like, I mean, think about it. Jalen Brunson and Karl Anthony Towns, we were not thinking about them as a powerful 1-2 punch that could win you a championship as soon as that happened. Up until February, we're talking about trading Karl Anthony Towns. So there is a possibility that this can defy expectations, but it's going to be a lot of expectations that they're defying.
0: Tal and Raleigh, part of the, as I like to call it, the triangle, and they call it the triangle down there as well. Tal, LaMelo Ball, the long part of Charlotte Hornets, traded to the Minnesota Timberwolves. Tal, what say you?
5: Man, first of all, I'd say good afternoon.
0: Good afternoon, brother.
5: Gentlemen, I feel like every time I like to give homage to Manute Bowl, because every time I call the show, I don't hear business signal. I hear no, can't get through. But I will say LaMelo Ball, to me, he's a showman. I believe he loves to dish and show out. So I believe it was a good trade for them. They just need to get a big man. I'm sad to see him leave my Charlotte Hornets, but at the same time, I think they're building something down there that I'm going to love to look at. It's just funny watching a Duke and a Carolina ex-player play together in basketball.
0: Sometimes you can have strange bedfellows, which is what the NBA is going to be about. I don't doubt that LaMelo Ball will play well with Anthony Edwards. I firmly expect that that's going to happen, knowing that you have a guy next to you that's a bucket getter. And the guy that you're going to get the ball to knows he can look at you and say, hey, when nights I'm not doing it, I know that guy is going to pick up the slack. I don't have any doubts about that. But it's going to place a lot of stress on both of these two to do that, number one. And number two, be those defensive demons at the other end of the floor. Because we've seen that from both of those guys. But how much more stress is going to be on them to really guard the basketball? Even though you have Rudy Gobert behind you, there's only so much you can do. And they're going to hunt him out in switches. And they try to really weaken your interior or weaken your best players by making them expend so much energy on the defensive end.
1: Well, look at what happened like 2 years ago. Look at what happened and why they were unable to beat, or 3 years ago, why they were unable to beat Dallas, right? The reason they were unable to beat the Dallas Mavericks, one of them, is because Anthony Edwards had to guard Kyrie Irving and take on that offensive load, and he was gassed. It wore him out to try to follow Kyrie Irving around. That's there. You still have kind of that issue where LaMelo Ball, if you have some scores on there, Anthony Edwards is going to have to guard some of these dudes. No, Jaden McDaniels is going to take some of this load. But if you got multiple scores, if you're playing OKC, if you're playing Dylan Harper and Stephon Castle, like, you are going to have to need some help of a guy who is going to be able to defend them. LaMelo Ball is going to have to step up defensively so that Anthony Edwards is not gassed for the entire series.
0: Or even LaMelo Ball not being gassed for the entire series, too, because they're going to find out exactly how good of a defender he is, and he's really going to find how much of a good defender he's going to have to be in the Western Conference. David Dennis Jr., that's him, and for Harry Douglas, I'm Freddie Coleman, that's me. It's Afternoon Cool, Freddie and Harry on ESPN Radio, the ESPN app, and SiriusXM Channel 80, presented by Progressive Insurance. 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
8: You ranked them?
6: With Freddie and Harry.
0: So where does the new duo in Minnesota of LaMelo Ball and Anthony Edwards rank in David Dennis Jr.'s top five duos in the NBA? We're not going to start at the top. We're going to start at number five. So David Dennis Jr., hit it.
6: Number five.
1: All right, this is currently in the league duo I'm going, still going Jason Tatum, Jaylen Brown at number five, because they're still together right now. They're there for now. So we got to do it as such. These guys won a championship recently. Jaylen Brown was one of the best players in the league. Tatum, when he's back healthy, they're going to be really good. They're number five.
8: Number four.
1: Jokic and Murray. We've forgotten about these guys. Jokic still has a claim to be the best player in the entire world, even though it's kind of fell with the way he played in the first series. Jamal Murray, still an elite scorer. These two guys are going to be making some noise. I think part of this is just being carried by Jokic and how great he is.
8: Number three.
1: So this one was tough because I can't decide which duo it is. Okay. Victor Wembanyama and I think Dylan Harper. I still think that he is going to be that number two guy. We could have gone Stephon Castle. We could have had them. We could have had Wimby with two slots on the top five. But we're going Dylan Harper, Victor Wembanyama. We just saw them make a finals run. They're going to get even better going forward.
8: Number two.
1: If healthy, SGA and J-Dub. I do think that they are still one of the best duos in the league. We didn't get to see a lot of them last season. But SGA, MVP, J-Dub, an incredible two-way player, dropped 40 in the NBA Finals. I still think, when healthy, they're the number two duo.
8: Number one.
1: Pay respect. You got to pay respect to the guys who got it done. Jalen Brunson, Karl Anthony Towns, the best duo in the league right now. My New York Knicks. But I think that these guys just won the championship together. Anthony Towns played incredible two-way basketball, gave Wimby all he could handle. Jalen Brunson, we're looking at this dude. Is he top five? Whatever. They just won the championship as the two best players on the team. Right now, they're 1-2 punch, the pick and roll, unstoppable. Yeah. When Jalen Brunson struggles, Karl-Anthony Towns at the top of the key. Karl-Anthony Towns struggles, Jalen Brunson takes over. Right now, coming off a championship, they're the best duo in the league. Got to pay respect for what they just did.
0: I would have them number two. I still have Nikola Jokic and Jamal Murray number one. I know they didn't have the success in the playoffs, but they've been doing it a lot longer, a lot more successful, and also with a championship compared to Jalen Brunson and Karl Anthony Towns. I'm not mad at you put my two dudes from the New York Knicks at
1: our
0: the
1: guys
0: top
1: are there.
0: Spot. Our guys, me and Shannon Penn's guys, you're still on the outside looking in as far as that goes. I'm not surprised you didn't put LaMelo Ball and also Anthony Edwards. I'm with you. We got to see that to believe it.
1: I'm
0: sure that you didn't put Giannis Antetokounmpo, Bam Adebayo there from the new Heat, Miami Heat dynamic duo, because we still have to see that involving that. But that's the only difference.
1: And it's a little bit of a weird thing with those guys kind of playing. Like, I don't know how they're going to blend together, Giannis and Bam.
0: Yeah, when they play in the same area code. I'm with you, but that's the only problem I have with your top five duels. I would have Nikola Jokic and Jamal Murray number one. Other than that, your list is fine.
1: Got to question your Knicks fandom then. I'm not sure if you're a diehard fan.
0: There is no way that you're behind a fortnight 14 days is going to question my Knicks fandom for over 50 plus years. Not having that.
1: Me and my fellow Knicks fans got to sit down and have a
0: talk. You ain't got no fellow Knicks fan. We don't even consider you a fellow Knicks fan.
1: My
0: you
1: day
0: just
1: one
0: got
1: game,
0: here.
1: My day one game four has got to sit down and talk about it.
0: The day one game four ain't got nothing on our 53 plus years. Period. You're not even in the neighborhood. You're on looking in.
1: Man, me and the Knicks tape. We gotta consult.
0: You ain't got no Knicks tape. You may got Scotch tape. You ain't got no Knicks tape.
1: Bing bong, baby.
2: Got a confession, guys.
0: What's that?
2: As a Knicks fan, I wouldn't have Brunson and Towns one either. I would still have Tatum and Brown. I would still have Tatum Brown because you've seen it longer, sustained, and you saw earlier in their career it was more of a take your turn, and then you saw them develop and find a good rhythm and being able to play together. So for me, I know it might not last much longer, but I would still have Tatum and Brown at number one for me.
1: Questionable Knicks fans out here.
0: See, we can question each other. As for you, we just have questions about you. Knicks fan not being a Knicks fan notwithstanding.
1: What did I ever do to you? So here's my rebuttal. Here's the Jokic Murray thing.
0: Okay.
1: The reason they're not higher, I was really disappointed with Jokic in that first round against Minnesota. Jamal Murray had a great season. He disappeared in that series also. Like, I have some concerns about, you know, he's up and down a little bit. He struggles for part of the season, plays great for other part of the season. I have concerns about that. Tatum Brown, part of it is how well they're going to play together, even if they do play together. You know, when we look at the Tatum injury, they also got bounced in the first round. For me, it's hard to put two tandems that didn't make it out the first round, in part because they didn't play well, over three tandems that made it far in the playoffs.
0: Okay. He is David Dennis Jr., who is not a Knicks fan. And for Harry Douglas, I'm Freddie Coleman. And for Freddie Coleman, no, you're not. It's the Afternoon Cool Edition of Freddie and Harry, presented by Progressive Insurance at ESPN Radio, the ESPN app. And don't forget about us on Sirius XM Channel 80. Keep weighing in. Did the Minnesota Timberwolves make the right move trading for LaMelo Ball? Plus, which move do we trust the least? That trade involving LaMelo Ball, or all that money that Austin Reeves got from the Los Angeles Lakers? This is Freddie and Harry.
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13: Here's your ESPN Radio Tri-State Forecast. Sunshine mixed with clouds at times this afternoon, with daytime highs approaching 77. Lows level off around 58. Tonight, partly cloudy skies. Cloudy skies with a few peaks of sun. Tomorrow, high temperatures reach up to 75. Currently, it's 76 degrees. I'm staff meteorologist Jennifer Wojcicki on ESPN Radio, AM 1590 WPVL.
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16: And I get the up and down drama at Kansas with Bill Self and Willie won't he play and coach's decision versus player decision, questions about the people that are around him. What is undeniable, what is unquestionable is his talent. This dude is the best shot maker in this class. The creativity that he has, the ability to pass, dribble, shoot, defend, it's elite level. Like, I know people don't want to go to the place of evoking the late great Kobe Bryant, but it's going that way in terms of the talent, the style of play upon entry into the NBA. And so, yeah, I love Darren Peterson pairing him with Keontae George out there in Utah. They did a little bit of pre-agency trading for Jaren Jackson Jr. at the trade deadline during last season. You got Lauri Markkanen. We'll see what happens with Walker Kessler. But I like what the Utah Jazz are putting together. It's going to go up from here in terms of the talent base that's on that roster right now.
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22: I'm Christine Lisi. Lions cornerback, former first-round pick Terrion Arnold, facing felony charges of armed robbery and kidnapping. In a case, three people were reportedly pistol-whipped and held at gunpoint in February. He appeared in court today, ordered held without bond until Monday's pretrial detention hearing. Prosecutors will argue at that hearing for him to be held without bond until trial. Arnold denies involvement. NBA Timberwolves finally found what they've been looking for, a co-star for Anthony Edwards. He's guard LaMelo Ball, acquired along with Josh Green by Minnesota for Naz Reid, and a series of draft picks, reports ESPN's Sham Sharania. So more picks for the Hornets along with cap flexibility, and they will likely continue a busy offseason, believes ESPN's Bobby Marks.
23: I don't think Charlotte's done. They've got a $41 million trade exception. It's the largest ever.
24: Right.
23: They've got all these tradable. They have the second most available first-round picks to use in a trade. I think the Ball trade maybe was a teeny step back, but I think they're looking at long-term flexibility here as far as with their roster going forward.
22: Team USA captain Christian Pulisic expected to return from a calf injury at the World Cup tonight against Turkey.
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0: us some Freddie Coleman. It is Freddie and Harry on Sirius XM Channel 80, as well as tune in. 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Oh, which move do we trust the least? The LaMelo Ball trade or the Austin Reeves extension? I can guarantee you our answers will definitely have you entertained. That comes your way in about 5 minutes. But we continue to turn the nation over to you at 888-729-3776 on the Freddie and Harry call-in line. Did the Minnesota Timberwolves make the right move trading for LaMelo Ball from the Charlotte Hornets, sending Naz Reid to the Charlotte Hornets, and a lot in between involving players and picks? Well, Stephen A. Smith, the host of First Take, he believes that now LaMelo and Ant are together as a backcourt. Hey, fans of the Minnesota Timberwolves, get ready for exciting times in the land of 10,000 lakes involving those two.
1: Well, number one, you can't dislike it. It's an elite backcourt. We have to remember that LaMelo averaged 20 this year, shooting 37% from three-point range. Him and Colin Knipple were 2-1 respectively in terms of three-point field goals made. LaMelo Ball made 272 three-pointers. So the brother can score, but his gift is passing the basketball. And look who he's passing it to. A superstar, if ever there was one, an Ant-Man, Anthony Edwards. So certainly from a backcourt perspective, knowing how desperately they needed help at the point guard spot, you definitely answered that call. So I think it's definitely a huge, huge plus, and I give them credit for that.
0: We throw elite around, that word around, very, very liberally, but he's not off base here. If both of those two play to anywhere near the potential of their work, the potential of their value, that could be something that Western Conference opponents will have to deal with a lot of hell for 48 minutes each and every night.
2: Part of it is the hell is that you cannot really double Anthony Edwards anymore. Like that's going to be, that makes it a lot more difficult. Now, unless you just say, hey, we're going to let LaMelo Ball just run, wreak havoc on us and try our best. Well, he did that with Charlotte last year, and defenses had no answer for him. So offensively, they're going to be a lot of trouble for a lot of people. The other answers, they ain't got some answers for the other problems, but at least for the, at the very least, offensively, they're going to wreak havoc. And on top of that, we now have maybe a top league pass NBA team, because they are going to be must see. They're also going to be must listen to after those games when those pressers start rolling and those guys get to talking.
0: Oh, they're going to get a lot of national televised games.
2: Oh,
0: not
2: yeah.
0: just on League Pass. They're going to get a lot of NBC, ABC, ESPN, Amazon Prime love when you got Anthony Edwards and the magician with the basketball known as LaMelo Ball together in the same backcourt, especially, let's say, at Oklahoma City they're playing, or San Antonio, or the New York Knicks. They're going to get
2: Christmas game, these guys, now.
0: No doubt. Absolutely. Yep.
2: Let them run against Denver again on Christmas.
0: That'll be the last game on Christmas Day, and I guarantee you nobody's going to turn off their TV seeing both of those two get together.
2: Man, I felt when Nuggets played Wolves Christmas this year, fell asleep.
0: You did?
2: Fell asleep.
0: What happened?
2: It's like, it was 10 o'clock game on Christmas. Brother fell asleep, woke up, Jokic had 60, 20, and 20 or whatever he had.
0: That's what you get for having, looking inside your eyelids and not taking a nap early in the day.
2: Tried to power through Christmas, man. They won.
0: Yeah.
2: I lost on that.
0: The cranberry sauce won, the turkey won, the goose won, open up the presents won.
2: Fell asleep with my notepad and my pen in my hand, trying to take notes on the game. And I was like, we'll see what happens in the morning.
0: Yeah, exactly. You have no choice. Sports Center app, Sports Center highlights. That's what you had to rely on. Taylor in the great state, big sky state of Montana at 888-729-3776. Taylor, did the Timberwolves make the right move trading for LaMelo Ball and bringing him to their team from the Charlotte Hornets?
3: No, Freddie, they did not. Good to talk to you again. Pleasure. David, it's been a pleasure having you on this week. I hope you come back again soon. I really love you.
0: Tomorrow.
3: Yeah.
2: You can sound a little bit more happy about it, Freddie.
0: He is happy about it. I'm just saying he's going to be back tomorrow.
2: Yeah, tomorrow.
0: Look, we ain't got time for you to be in your feelings. Taylor, continue.
3: All right, guys. Bad trade for Minnesota. Great trade for the NBA watcher. Talk about entertainment value. You couldn't pick two more exciting players to watch, both during the game and after the game. Bad trade for Minnesota. I don't see how that coach is going to try to call a double screen at the top of the key and find somebody driving the lane for an easy two when you got LaMelo Ball and Ant Edwards hucking up threes, telling him I'm the man. So I think that coach is going to have a hard time closing out the fourth quarter, getting these guys in line, because they want that ball in their hand.
0: If anybody can figure it out, it's Chris Finch.
2: Mm-hmm.
0: My
2: mm-hmm.
0: only worry with this, that if it doesn't work out, I hate to see terrific head coaches pay for their jobs because of the sins of others. Yeah, he'll get these guys organized. But Taylor's not exactly wrong. If you're used to having the ball in your hands, you're LaMelo Ball. It can't be that easy to say, okay, I can trust Anthony Edwards even though I know I should, and vice versa. I'm hoping that Chris Finch is not going to pay for his job if this doesn't work out between those two in the backcourt.
2: One of the issues that Chris Finch has, like Chris Finch is not afraid to bench somebody down the stretch.
0: True.
2: Especially for defensive reasons. He's benched Rudy Gobert down the stretch and said, we're going to put Naz Reid on defense, Julius Randle, let him play big. The problem is that flexibility is now gone. Because what are you going to do when Rudy Gobert is on the bench and you have LaMelo Ball on the perimeter who's got to guard some of these guys? Like, this is a tough thing for him to have to navigate, especially when you talk about playing Jokic, playing SGA, playing Wimby, playing Jamal Murray, playing all of these teams come playoffs. Shoot, playing Luka Doncic and Austin Reeves. Mm. Like, that stuff is going to test you defensively. Now he's got to figure out a whole new way to do it.
0: One of our favorites is Anthony down in Miami. Anthony, did the Minnesota Timberwolves make the right move, trading for LaMelo Ball from the Charlotte Hornets?
4: Freddie,
0: yes.
4: Charlotte is the one who got away with Ryan Larson, for crying out loud. Now they barely lost in the last play-in game. I see them getting the 16 in the East with the talent they've acquired through the draft and with the trade for Julius Randle and everybody else from Minnesota. And Freddie, how are you going to have a top 10 list or a top 5 list of the number one draft picks and leave Patrick Ewing off of that list?
0: I tried not to, but
4: for David Dennis.
0: Yeah, put it this way, Anthony.
4: And for David Dennis Jr. And for David Dennis Jr., you cannot claim Knicks fandom until you play a game at Rucker Park and get your butt kicked.
0: Get him, Anthony.
2: Oh.
0: Get him, Anthony. Get him, Anthony. Get him. At least at West 4th.
2: Hey, I was at West 4th.
0: Did you play?
2: Between three and four. See, the way my knees is acting up. The way my knees are.
0: The old trick knee excuse, eh?
2: The old trick knee, the way my back, I need a backyotomy. So the way my back is, I can't be out there hooping like I need to hoop. You see what I'm saying? My neck and my back. My neck and my back. You know what I'm saying? Like those.

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1: You know, like some of y'all things y'all brought up were good points where if you lose a Naz Reid, and Spurs already know how competitive he can be, but you do have an exciting backcourt. So I guess really, you know, first thing first, you got to, you know, be available as far as like LaMelo, you can't help the club from the tub. So you definitely got to be available. And then, you know, it sounds like an exciting backcourt, but I guess it depends on what else they do during the offseason to, you know. Yeah, and I'm a Spurs fan, so I was curious to see what y'all thought about our last four.
2: Can you repeat that for me, man?
3: Leave B.A. alone.
2: Repeat that, B.A.
3: Leave B.A. alone, Shannon. Leave
2: him
3: alone.
1: Hey, we'll be back for a rubber match. Don't worry.
3: I don't doubt that. Put it this way. You leave B.A. alone.
2: Hey, B.A., I need a favor from you, man. All right, because obviously you got that tremendous voice. B.A., can you hit us with a Love Friday in that deep baritone voice of yours? Can you give us a Love Friday?
1: On the spot, all right. Love Friday.
3: Yes!
4: Love Friday.
3: My man, B.A.
5: There you go.
3: My man, B.A.
5: There you go. Even though he's a Spurs fan, not like we are, right, guys?
3: We who?
5: Right? Even though he's a Spurs fan, he ain't a Knicks fan. We can make fun of him all day, right?
3: For
5: losing to our Knicks, right, guys?
3: You mean like
5: that's
3: OU?
5: What I'm talking about.
3: You mean like OUI? Yes, me and Shannon Penn are fans.
5: I'm talking about Shannon. High five to Shannon and Freddie. We can make fun of this guy for doubting our Knicks, guys. High five from across the street.
3: If you mean like OUI, we, like me and Shannon, yeah, that we, sure, as Knicks fans. Like we, me, you, and Shannon, we're not doing that triumvirate.
5: That was so funny when Shannon got to make fun of that dude for doubting our Knicks. He's a Spurs fan. Oh. He's the ops, guys. He's the ops. That's good.
3: When it comes to the Spurs having to deal with Minnesota in a new backcourt and the Knicks having to deal with the Charlotte Hornets without LaMelo Ball, which move do you trust the least? Is it the trade with LaMelo Ball or is it the Reeves extension? We're going to get to that on the other side. And plus, in other news, how can you lose a giraffe and no one knows where to find it? David Dennis Jr. and Harry Douglas and Freddie Coleman. This is Freddie and Harry, the Afternoon Cool, presented by Progressive Insurance and ESPN Radio, the ESPN app, and SiriusXM Channel 80.
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0: as the game's top players battle in tennis's most prestigious event. 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

0: Law David Dennis Jr. in for Harry Douglas. I'm Freddie Coleman. It's the Afternoon Cool, known as Freddie and Harry, on SiriusXM Channel 80. Don't forget about us on TuneIn and tell that smart speaker to play ESPN Radio. Don't forget about This with SportsCenter. 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This with SportsCenter is presented by Gusto. A lot of reaction still rolling in about the trade involving the Minnesota Timberwolves. They bring LaMelo Ball from the Charlotte Hornets. Naz Reid goes to the Charlotte Hornets. Players and picks mixed in the middle of that. So we have back-to-back blockbuster news in the NBA. Where we had yesterday, Austin Reeves is going to sign a four-year, $185 million extension to stay with the Los Angeles Lakers. David, which move do you trust the most that is going to be the least happening involving these two?
1: This is tough because I'm not sure that either of them are home runs. I think, though, I trust the Austin Reeves move a little bit more.
0: Okay.
1: For a few reasons. One, the Lakers still have that $50 million in cap space. Like, I think the actual most consequential move that they have right now in the short term is what to do with LeBron. I think that's going to be consequential. I mean, it's not ideal that Detroit basically made you call their bluff to pay this dude max money. But at the same time, he was part of your future plan, a little bit more than you wanted, and you have a little bit of time to work some things around.
0: Mm-hmm.
1: The Minnesota thing, you are out of picks. You don't have a lot of wiggle room, don't have a lot of options. And the possibility that LaMelo Ball, we've seen the best season of his career, that is a real possibility.
0: The move I trust the least is what you just mentioned that you trust the most. That is Austin okay. Reeves getting that kind of contract. Even Evan Cohen from Sportsmanlike was on, of course, his show on Sportsmanlike, and he said the Lakers buying high in Austin Reeves.
2: You're buying high, and you're buying high with a player that is a really good offensive player, and that is absolutely the preference of the other great player, the greatest player on your team moving forward post-LeBron era, obviously, in Luka. But these two guys don't necessarily fit together. I think in the modern day version of the NBA, you can have one of them, not two of them.
0: The Lakers did not want to lose a potential guy that has meant a lot to their franchise in terms of they believe Austin Reeves can be superstar, not so much superstar adjacent, but maybe like a little bit of a superstar with the guy having in Luka Doncic. Man, that's asking a lot for a dude that is a good player. There's no doubt about that. But man, that's a lot of money. 4 years, $185 million. That's a lot of do-re-mi. I thought I'm not against anybody getting their money, especially you got the largest contract for an undrafted free agent in the history of the NBA. Austin Reeves, play on, player, play on. But now when you get that kind of cash, you get that kind of scratch, people will raise those kind of expectations. You're no longer the underdog feel-good story. You got pro money. You got pro superstar money.
1: He got to the bag.
0: Exactly. But you better make sure you don't wind up in the bag after getting that with those kind of expectations that are going to be through the roof for Austin Reeves.
1: Well, let me ask you this. Who do you think over the next 3 years will be the better player between Austin Reeves and LaMelo Ball? Given availability, given all those things, who do you think will be the best, better player?
0: I'm going to say LaMelo Ball because I believe in his skill set more as a playmaker. He makes plays for himself. He makes plays for other people. He's a really, really good defender. He can guard three positions in these times of the NBA, point guard, shooting guard, and small forward. I think playing with Anthony Edwards is going to help him a lot more than what we've seen from Austin Reeves playing with a Luka Doncic, because Anthony Edwards is going to give it to him straight, looking out for his best interest. His skill set, his ability, his talent, I'm going to trust that a little bit more, LaMelo Ball being a better player the next 3 years than Austin Reeves.
1: As an aside, the idea of these two on one side in a playoff matchup, on one side, Luka Doncic, Hick Van Axel, on the other side, LaMelo Ball, Anthony Edwards, you can't get two more different tandems than these two matching up against each other in the playoff series. I think with LaMelo, skill set wise, I'm with you. I think LaMelo, to me, is pretty clearly a better player than Austin Reeves. My only question is availability. And that's concern.
0: The biggest question.
1: I know Austin Reeves just came off an injury, but that seems like something. I mean, I don't really have the sort of long-term concerns about LaMelo, who's coming off of the most games he's played in his career. Like, to me, that is the issue, especially when your expectation now is you were playing into May at the very least, right? Your hope is to get into June. You're going to play into May and then come back and play 70, 75, 65 games at the very least. That is where I have the concern. I'm not as concerned about Austin Reeves' durability as I am LaMelo Ball's.
0: That is completely fair. He is David Dennis Jr. and Freddie Coleman. David Dennis in for Harry Douglas at the Afternoon Cool, known as Freddie and Harry, on ESPN Radio, the ESPN app, and Sirius XM Channel 80.
3: They may not be the top stories of the day
4: in other news,
3: but you need to be in the know. This is In Other News.
0: Can it really be that hard to find a giraffe that's gone missing in Texas? Apparently it can. A giraffe named Gracie, who was about 3 years of age, has been missing for nearly 2 weeks after escaping her enclosure at Cedar Hollow Ranch in Texas Hill Country, according to Vic Jones, who owns a remote property about 100 miles west of San Antonio. He said yesterday that Gracie had wandered into a part of the privately owned preserve that other giraffes previously avoided. He has sent up helicopters. He's used drones. A $5,000 reward is on the table. But the giraffe, which stands roughly the height of a tree, they are unable, David Dennis Jr., to find the missing giraffe, known as Gracie.
1: $5,000, that ain't enough. If I find a giraffe, I might just keep it, just to have a good story about a giraffe. You got to pay me. I find a giraffe in the backyard, you might have to pay me 20 racks for that one. I mean, you could be just wandering, a giraffe wanders into your backyard. We just gonna hang around. That's gonna be my homie for a little bit. You're gonna have to pay more than $5,000 to get this thing out of my backyard.
0: I would give anything to see somebody stop by the David Dennis Jr. Casa and say, "You don't have a dog, you got a giraffe?" Well, of course. Where'd you get it from? They wandered and I kept it.
1: I know. I used to love Toys R Us. The Toys R Us giraffe just right here in the backyard.
0: I don't want to grow up. I want to steal a Toys R Us kid.
1: That's there you
0: David
1: go.
0: Dennis Jr. Aaron Heard with a missing giraffe and not come your way next. This has been Freddie and Harry on the mighty ESPN Radio. Take care. God bless. As always, don't steal giraffes.
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9: Here's your ESPN Radio Tri-State forecast. Sunshine mixed with clouds at times this afternoon, with daytime highs approaching 77. Lows level off around 58. Tonight, partly cloudy skies. cloudy skies with a few peaks of sun, tomorrow high temperatures reach up to 75. Currently, 77. I'm staff meteorologist Jennifer Wojcicki on ESPN Radio, AM 1590 WPVL.
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0: I wonder if Indiana Fever coach Stephanie White is going to run out of oxygen trying to defend her player Caitlin Clark.
11: You're coming in here aware of what happened two nights ago? And that's... still happens.
0: And you clearly understand where she's coming from. But it's a bigger problem than fouls not being called against Caitlin Clark, a generational player, not just in the WNBA. This is a bigger problem for the WNBA in that the referees, and I've watched a lot of WNBA games this year, they have not been able to catch up to the skill level and the physicality that the league brings to the table each and every night. It doesn't matter if you're a good team or a bad team, that physicality is something that the referees have not been able to wrap their minds around and get caught up to the speed of that involving the WNBA. So Stephanie White has a legitimate argument to complain about those kind of calls not going the superstar's way of Caitlin Clark. But this is a bigger issue, and it is one that WNBA better fix sooner than later, or else this is going to get a lot worse. For the ESPN Radio Sports Beat, I'm Freddie Coleman of ESPN Radio's Freddie and Harry.
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14: I'm Christine Lisi. Lions cornerback, former first-round pick Terrion Arnold, facing felony charges of armed robbery and kidnapping in a case. Three people were reportedly pistol-whipped and held at gunpoint in February, made his first court appearance today, ordered held without bond until Monday's pretrial detention hearing. Arnold denies any involvement. The Timberwolves, looking for years for a co-star to team with guard Anthony Edwards, got one, courtesy of an NBA blockbuster trade. ESPN's Shams Charania reports Minnesota's acquiring LaMelo Ball and Josh Green from the Hornets for Naz Reid and a series of draft picks. T-Wolves core, 25-year-old winger Jaden McDaniels, and its 24-year-old backcourt in Edwards and Ball. First Take host, Stephen A. Smith.
15: Well, number one, you can't.